Yes, yes, yes. Welcome back. Soul Motors Mondays here on WHCR 90.3 FM, the voice of Harlem. The player. Classic. Shout out Martin G for the remix. Keep rocking and rolling. Hope you enjoy the vibes. Hope you had a wonderful

Yes, yes, top of the hour. Playing from Astro. Hope you've been enjoying it so far. I'm going to keep rocking and rolling. Soulful this Monday, WACR 90.3 FM, the voice of

Yes, yes, yes. 30 minutes left in the show. Hope you're enjoying it so far. Got some Afro vibe. I subscribed to a new DJ pool. So a lot of that music is from... A lot of this music is from there. Gotta find new avenues, you know. Always evolving, it's important. But we're gonna keep rocking and rolling for the next 30 minutes. About 25, but you know the vibe. So, what is Mondays? WACR 90.3 FM, the voice of Harlem.

end of the show. I hope you're enjoying it. This right here is Earth Song, Michael Jackson, the Soul Gold is After Dark Edition, coming soon to YouTube, hopefully tomorrow. I'm not sure I'm in love with this version. I like the longer version, but you know, it's

across the board, so it gotta go up, but I gotta finish it. So with that, be on the lookout for that over on YouTube. We got every week Soul Mortis sessions from on Friday on YouTube. And for the last like 2 months, so keep rocking and rolling. My North people, I see you at Wigway Park on Saturday. And next week we'll be in Houston. So be on the lookout. Soul Mortis session. Oh, Soul Mortis Mondays. WACR 90.3 FM, the voice of Harlem. Thank you for tuning in.

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3: Well,
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3: I have a full-length near finish.
2: Okay.
3: It's a documentary. It's called She Should Be on the Radio. Near finish.
2: Okay.
3: It's a documentary. It's called She Should Be on the Radio. It's on independent female singers.

0: I have like about 50 different, you know, crazy talent from Jaguar Wright, you know, Georgia Ann Mojo, Maya Zucina. You know, this is real crazy, crazy talent. Kim Hill. Everybody you could think of, I've probably got them.
1: Okay.
0: And I got, you know, ill stories. You know, it's coming out crazy.
1: All right, cool. So, you got any shouts before we get out of here?
0: Shout outs, you know, just Plex. You find me.
2: Gotcha.
1: There you go.
0: You know.
2: But, Plex.
0: If you want to find the film, it's SSBOTR on Instagram. But, you know, I'm on the music side right now, so Plex. That's the Twitter, Instagram, Facebook, goodness.
1: All right, cool.
0: Yeah.
1: So, all right, we're going to get back into the music.
0: Sure.
3: This life's a business.

0: Yeah, yeah. Back once again, folks. You tuned into Equilibrium Radio. We are adults who love hip hop. I am your host, Kwame Veer. Along with me, we have Priest Forever.
1: As we continue on,
0: we got Lord Dune.
2: What's up? What's up?
0: Big shout out to the rest of the crew, which is my man, DJ CA. Also, big shout out to all folks past, people who were with us in the past. God bless all of you. Also, big shout out to everybody in the future. And much love to all of you right here, right now, with us right here, right now. In any case, hey, if you got any questions, any comments, any shout-outs, any requests, we're going to hold on to them until next time. But, you know, today we're paying homage to the late Mr. Complex. He was this multi-hyphenated hip-hop artist. We did all of the hip-hop things. Only thing I don't know if he did was do any popping and locking or breakdancing.
1: Right.
0: That's the only thing that I'm not aware of. But he did all the other things. So, you know, he was a guest up here multiple times. And just inside of the hip-hop community in New York and worldwide, just because of the fact that he was a performing music artist, and then he transitioned into film, and he started out as a technical artist or artiste who paints or draws.
1: Mm-hmm.
0: And so, you know, he's, you know, so we're letting him speak for himself through those times he came through to bless us with his presence.
1: Yeah, I mean, music video directing. I was just watching, oddly enough, he directed, I believe it's called 24 Hours for Pharoah March.
0: Okay.
1: He directed that video, you know what I mean? And along with others.
0: Yeah, yeah. Yeah, so, you know, it's, you know, you know, okay, I'm gonna say this, and, you know, hear where it's coming from. You know, we all get a chance to come here and live, and then we all get a chance to leave and then live again somewhere else. And it's a beautiful process. You know, we just don't like the back end of it for those right. of us who are attached to our people.
1: Mm-hmm.
0: So, you know, it, you know, if you've been alive long enough to have enough people transition, you know, you know, it never is comfortable, but you know that's part of the whole process. So, you know, just want to celebrate the efforts of him and commemorate the efforts and what he left us with. And, you know, it's a mighty catalog, dogs.
1: Indeed.
0: It's a mighty catalog. And
1: indeed.
0: It's a respected catalog.
1: Yes.
0: So, you know, that's the part that impacts me. You know, sometimes it's the intention of the artist who is that leaves the most impact. You know, sometimes they're doing something and you either get it or you don't get it, or sometimes you know, it takes you a while to get it. And he was one of those guys who was consistent, and you could get it.
1: Indeed.
0: So
1: that's why we thought it was best to play the interview and let him speak his story for himself.
0: Yes, absolutely.
1: You know what I mean?
0: Absolutely. So we're gonna return to doing that. And you tuned into Equilibrium Radio. We are adults who love hip hop. And yo, that's it. So let us go back into some more Mr. Complex.

0: Also, big shout out to all folks past and all folks future and all of that good stuff. And big shout out to my man DJ CA, who's in place.
1: Yo.
0: And we have guests in the house. We have guests in the house. And we're gonna get right to it because everything that could possibly go wrong today has gone wrong today. So it is all love. It is all love. And let's put the train back on the wheels, or back on the track. Let's get back to it. Hey, we got Mr. Complex in the house tonight.
2: Yeah.
3: What's up, y'all?
0: All right. Cool.
3: Yeah.
0: And also he brought along with him a friend to the room. Well, I think she brought him. Somehow they came together. They were here. Mm-hmm. Do I use the government or do I use the alias?
4: You can use either or.
0: Okay, all right. Since I don't use the alias that often, I'm gonna go with the government. Hey, we got Nadine in the house.
4: Yeah, AKA Sugar.
0: Yeah. I was about to say Sweetie Pie. Because I knew I was going to mess it up, but I know the government for sure. I know the government for sure. So hey, Complex, welcome back, man, first of all.
3: Yeah, thanks, man.
0: And
3: still being around doing your thing.
0: Yeah, same for you. Yeah. It's a beautiful thing to be an adult who is a hip-hopper.
3: Yeah.
2: Or,
0: yeah.
3: It's not a child game.
0: No, not anymore. Mm-hmm. Not anymore. Mm-hmm. Adult rappers, adult DJs, adult B-boys, adult graph people, mm-hmm. We're out here being
2: non-mumblers.
0: Yeah, there's adults who do that too. But you know, we give everybody their credit for doing what they do. But hey, man. So now you've just released a new album.
3: Yes, sir.
0: Name of it is Forever Now.
3: Forever New.
0: Forever New. See everything. Like I said, everything that could go wrong. We getting back on track though.
3: That's all right.
0: Forever New.
3: Yeah.
0: Now, what is the meaning of the title? It would sound obvious, but
3: yeah,
0: just in case, I don't know.
3: You know, it's my music. You know, when you put it out independent,
0: mm-hmm.
3: you're not reaching the masses like that. You know what I mean?
0: Mm-hmm.
3: But people always find your music, and me having a career, putting out my first record was '95.
0: Mm-hmm.
3: So people are still finding my first record. Somebody hit me like last week, playing, "Oh, your record visualized. I put it on the charts. This is an incredible record."
0: Mm-hmm.
3: And then I realized that record is 20 years old now, you know?
2: Mm-hmm.
3: So my music is like, it's always going to be new to people. And it's like forever new for me, you know? You know, and it's
2: Thomas.
3: Like I came back to my roots with this album. Went back to Southside, Jamaica, Queens. Recorded with one of my producer I went to high school with.
0: Okay.
3: You know, fam. And it was like, you know, just coming back to the essence again.
0: Okay.
3: And it was like, all right. Refreshing myself.
0: All right, cool. Yeah. What made you feel the need to refresh yourself?
3: Oh, man, you know, I got a little jaded at one point in time, you know?
0: Mm-hmm.
3: Like, the last project that I was really behind was the Polyrhythmatic in 07.
0: Mm-hmm.
3: And people expected that to do a lot more. And at that time, I was dealing with, you know, life, you know,
0: mm-hmm.
3: divorce, kids separating, mm-hmm. you know what I'm saying? And, you know, music and money wasn't there, you mm-hmm. know what I'm saying? But I jumped into the film world, and I started doing that a little bit more than the music. So music got, you know, put on a back burner.
0: Mm-hmm.
3: But then I got a phone call from Pharrell saying, call Dre. Dre was Omega Supreme, my first producer,
0: mm-hmm.
3: but he was fighting with cancer, and he was like, you got to give him a call. He only has a few days left. So I went... got the strength to give him a call, went to the hospital to see him, and when I ran to the hospital, that's when I ran into some of my other homies from back of school,
0: mm-hmm.
3: and one of them was like, Dre taught me how to work the machines,
0: mm-hmm.
3: we gotta come through, check out my beats. So after the funeral, you know, I went and checked out the beats, and he just stopped playing me stuff, and this is like 08, and it was like, I haven't recorded in, you know, a couple of years almost. But then I said, yeah, let's just record something in the light of Dre and let's just do a whole album, you know?
0: Mm-hmm.
3: So that's how that got started. And it's been taking like 8 years. This cat, he had a regular job, correction officer. He retired early.
0: Mm-hmm.
3: He was never into the music game, even though he's Prince Post's cousin. But he just was always like, when we was just, you know, drinking the 40, he could just rhyme and freestyle, and he's gotten to the beats late in the game, you know? And it was just crazy just to, you know, to work with him. But he was like, you know, man, family man, I'm building, you know, a new backyard fence. You know, and I'm like, come on, man, let's finish the song. I'm putting new floors down in the kids' room. And it was, like, difficult. So 8 years went by. And then it made it even difficult. He moved down to Atlanta. So for the last of the album, I had to fly back and forth. Because he's not about picking up the phone. He's not about Facebook and Instagram. He don't care about nothing about... He just care about going to the gun range.
0: Well, that's a good place to go to the gun range at. If you're down south.
1: That's where they do it at.
0: Hey, so the last time you was here, you was talking about crowdfunding or and you had met your goal.
3: Yeah.
0: And tell me about how that process just played full out for you. Because I know it was about maybe a week before the final date, and he came down, and he was like, okay, well, we still got a couple, we still got a little bit ways to go. And then all of a sudden, a few days later, it was met. So tell me, how was that process for you?
3: Yeah, the process, it was, do you remember 88 Hip Hop?
0: Yes, yeah. Absolutely.
3: Yeah, those guys had started this company. It was called Fund Our Boogie.
0: Okay.
3: And I was the first guinea pig off that. You know, not guinea pig, but I was their first,
0: client,
3: candidate, whatever. And so, you know, I had tried a fundraiser before with a movie I tried to do with Destroy, and I wasn't successful. But I sat with some people and I learned the ways of how to get it. But I only did a small number, 5,000. I just wanted to finish the album and get certain things done. You know what I mean? And just make awareness to people and find people that, you know, it's another way just to market your album. Because then you always have that core, you know, how many people put in. You can reach them every day, be like, yo, the album's almost done. And you keep them going. So it was just a $5,000 goal. I made over that. You know, I still had like a week to go. But, you know, I was able to pay Mortal. I was able to pay for some videos. I was able to pay for a few things that I was doing just to promote that album. At the time, Fat Beat said they was going to manufacture the vinyl. So that wasn't in the budget. But then when they saw I got the money, they was like, hey, well, you could pay for your own vinyl. And I was like,
2: wow.
3: I was like, that money's spent now because I used that for, you know, what I put the budget for. So that was 3 years ago. You know, and it still took that long for me to really finish the album, to get it mixed, you know, and the last features. And then, you know, dealing with my producer, which was a little difficult, you know, I got it mixed. But then some dude, you know, Grace of God, reached out from Scotland, was like, yo, I'll master your album for free.
2: Wow.
3: You know, so nice. I sent him everything to Scotland, and he just sent them, you know, little by little, he mastered the album. You know, Tom S. Ray Masterings. You know? But he did a decent job, you know what I mean? But, you know, people just started looking out. And I got like 5 videos done, you know, 2 for the EP, but 5 for the album. And the Then Was Then video was so crazy.
0: Yeah. That's a good video. I watched it.
3: You seen it?
0: I watched it. That's good.
3: DJ Bless got to do some homework.
2: Yeah.
3: Somebody get my phone. Let me go in the hallway.
2: I love chopping it up, but I got to see this now.
3: Yeah.
0: I thought, I was like, oh, yeah. Okay, I see that. I see what's going on there. So, all right. That's awesome. So, speaking of video, since you said you ventured into the film world, do you do the whole process? Do you do the editing process? Do you direct it? Do you... For the videos?
3: Well, the videos, you know, I come up with the concepts. I produce them. I direct them. I pretty much get, you know, a team to help me with shooting. I have different folks. You know, I worked in the film world, so I can reach out to some cameramen, DPs that are very, you know, they get big money. They shoot most of the TV you watch. But they'll do me these favors. One of them shoots everything for me almost for free. You know,
2: nice.
3: And he brings his camera. He got the high end joints.
0: Don't say for free, on a budget.
3: Yeah.
0: Reasonably priced. Yeah. Say it reasonably.
3: He'll do it for me.
0: Yeah.
3: And then I got other cats. Sometimes I do it with, you know, younger cats, and I teach them. You know, so sometimes it's a set where it's a bunch of students, mm-hmm. and I'm like, all right, hold it here, hold it there, put the light there, put that there. You know, nice. So I do that. You know, I don't like to edit. I got my man, Lyndon, that's the master with it. Mm-hmm. He's a dude I ain't got to give him too many instructions.
0: Okay.
3: You know, I like when somebody can do better than me. You know, I know how to edit. Mm. So I edited back when I was in film school, back when we used to cut the film.
5: Oh, wow.
0: You went to the film school.
3: I'm old.
5: Oh, yeah. Man. Splicing
3: I had real film.
1: Hard body.
3: You know, developing and all that. But, you know, for Final Cut, I know how to do it a little bit, but I don't like to.
0: Okay.
3: Like, I edited a video I did for Drez. I got a young homie that helps me out. Mm. I give him, you know, a chip or two. Yeah. But, you know, one of the videos, I did shoot a lot of it myself, holding the camera out like this.
5: Wow.
3: The time and the place, I went to Hawaii.
0: Okay.
3: For, not like I'm balling, but I went for a wedding.
5: All right.
3: Then I was like, well, I'm out here. I was like, you know, I was with Farrell, a couple of my friends. I was like, come shooting. They was like, no, man, we chill. We on vacation. We ain't working. So I just set the tripod up. Ran into the bushes, I hit the play button, hit the record, then I timed it out, I ran in front of the camera, and time of the place.
5: Nice.
1: Lit.
3: If you watch the video, you see I left a little piece of a shadow. My shadow setting the tripod, and you could tell it was me. So like half the video, I shot it. But then some of it, I gave it to my man's son, who's 13. So you hold the camera, follow me.
1: And then, going ahead.
3: Yeah, then I had, you know, some other friends.
5: True film director.
3: You know, had, come on, just shoot this one scene. You know, but I got it done.
0: All right, that is dope. So we're going to get into some music off the album.
3: Yeah, man.
0: Hey, tonight we have a special guest DJ in the house tonight.
5: Yeah!
0: We got DJ A to the L all the way from FLA.
5: Yeah!
6: What's up?
1: Oh, man.
0: We're going to get him on the mic a little bit later, but he's spinning the beats right now. And please tell A to the L what we're playing, because he has the music over there, and I don't have the music over here where I'm at. So you need to tell him what joint we're playing, because he...
3: Play, Gotta Get Home.
0: Gotta Get Home. There we go.
3: Nadine's on that record.
5: Oh, yeah. What?
1: Yeah. Sugar. Yeah. Featuring Sugar.
5: Sweet.
3: Played before she leaves.
0: So, since both of y'all are here.
3: Yeah.
0: So how did y'all two meet? Because y'all, I don't know. Because every time I see her, I tend to think of you. And when I see you, I tend to think of her. So y'all are just like.
3: Let her tell a story.
0: Yeah, please.
4: Well, I guess in 2004, 2005, I did my own hip-hop shows, Hip-Hop 101,
0: okay.
4: Which I featured independent MCs on the scene, you know, doing their thing. I'm in love with hip-hop, so at the time I was doing fundraisers with my girl Kim. Shout out to Kim Wilson, Wilson Marshall. And I wanted to do Hip Hop 101, where I featured independent MCs doing their thing. So a lot of people were getting at me like, oh, you should do this or you should do that. Fiona Bloom actually put me on to you. I thought it was C. Black. Shout out to C. Black. But yeah. It was Fiona Bloom. She goes, do you know Mr. Complex? Right? I'm like,
0: sounds like Fiona.
4: You know? She was like, oh, you gotta meet him. So I met him. He did the show. And from there, we just clicked. He was just like, yo, this your show? I'm like, yeah, it's my show. He's like, yo, we should do things together. I'm like, all right. And the first thing we did together was, he was like, listen, I want you to do this show for Shabam Sadiq. It's a release party. I'm like, oh, great. Awesome. I love to. Dope. Why? What's the name of the...
3: I don't remember.
4: What's the name of the mixtape? You know? I was like, he's releasing. What is he releasing? He's like, no, he's being released. And I said, oh, well, all right then, let's make it happen. Mm-hmm. I didn't know, you know what I mean? And I think that was like my second show, and it was featuring Shabam Sadiq. I forgot who else was on there, but I met tons and tons of people, and ever since then we've just been rocking. You know, if he has a show, I don't even know how I got to start singing for you. I don't know where that came from.
0: All
4: right. It's like, well, you can sing. Want to do some shows with me? I'm like, bet, let's do it. You know, so it's just been rolling ever since. So
5: nice.
0: Yeah, and I've seen them perform before.
4: Yeah,
0: she has the freaky tie pedigree. Come on, what's up, Plex? Come on, Plex. Next thing you know, somebody's rhyming. Somebody got somebody amp. Now there's some rhyming going on. Yeah. But hey, A to L, we ready, bro? We heard? I already knew that. I was just double checking. Cause today has been what it's been. So let's get into it. We're gonna get into that. We're gonna come back in a hot second. Later.
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0: 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You tuned into Equilibrium Radio. We are adults who love hip-hop. That's what it is. We have Mr. Complex in the house.
1: You still here.
0: Also, we have Nadine. We have a man. We got a man, DJ Blast.
2: Yes,
0: Young
2: yes,
0: Nasty. Nasty A. DJ A to the L on the ones and twos this evening. And, hey, so... I like that song. That was a long song. Yeah. That was a long song.
1: That was a masterpiece song.
3: That is a dope joint.
0: Yeah,
1: just kept building.
0: Yeah, everybody got a chance to shine on that one. Mm-hmm. Everybody, mm-hmm. Even the people who were singing.
3: Mm-hmm.
0: I was like, wait a minute.
4: Oh,
0: okay, all right.
4: Singing soulful.
0: All right, that's cool. Who are some of the features you have on the album? You mentioned features earlier.
1: Features on that album, as you just heard, you had Drez did the intro. You had Sadat X. You had General DV.
0: Mm-hmm.
1: And you had Prince Po on that song. And Nadine, did I say her name?
0: Mm-hmm.
1: Yeah, and then we got another song with Georgia and Mojo.
0: Mm-hmm.
1: It's fire. Got a song with OC. Yeah, that's fire.
0: Mm-hmm.
1: I got a song with Truthy No Lie.
0: Yes.
1: Yeah, that's fire right there.
0: Yes, I like that one. That's the one with the video.
1: Yeah, we spoke on that. I got Maya Azucena on that. She's on the album cut.
0: Mm-hmm.
1: I got... who
3: else? Fudge.
1: El Fudge, and he's on the EP.
3: Oh, sorry.
0: All right.
1: And,
3: still a dope song.
1: Well, he does say a little something on here. But,
3: yeah.
1: I got Anna Simpson. She's a singer, actress.
0: Okay.
1: She got a nice video for that one, too.
0: All right.
1: And then who else I got? You know, it's pretty much, I can't remember.
0: Okay, all right, well, you know.
1: Somebody might be missing. There's more and more.
0: All right, awesome. So how long has it been out? It was released when?
1: The 30th.
0: The 30th of May. May 30th.
1: Yeah.
0: All right, cool. How has it been doing so far?
1: Man, you know, it's different. It's a different world from dropping records before.
0: Mm-hmm.
1: But right now, I'm walking the street and people are coming up to me saying, yo, congratulations.
0: Mm-hmm.
1: And I'm like, who are you? You know? Like, I had a weird encounter today and I didn't know if the dude was saying what's up because he knew who I was.
0: Mm-hmm.
1: Or if he thought I was looking at his girl. I'm not sure.
0: Mm-hmm.
1: But it was, you know, just weird greetings, you know?
0: Well, explain the difference between releasing a record in 1995 and releasing a record in 2017.
1: Like, we didn't have the Instagram, the Facebooks, the YouTubes, mm-hmm. the, you know, whatever have yous. You know, like, we had 88 Hip Hop, you know. I remember when I made a record and brought it there and everybody in the room, you know, bugged out over the record.
0: Mm-hmm.
1: And then it got over the internet. And then my website, you know, got a little popular. And then, you know, the radio DJs. And then we, you know, we did shows. And we got magazines, too. That was another thing that felt, you know, good when you made, you know, Word Up magazine, The Source, and The Stress, and Eagle Trip, and...
2: Vibe.
1: Vibe.
2: Kind
1: of. Vibe was a little still high scare.
2: Yeah.
1: But there was still a lot of, you know... smaller magazines that you was like, okay, you know, and you got this love, but now it's like, you know, people judge you almost on how many followers you have, you know, and
0: indeed,
1: yeah. But you know, I watched my numbers growing today, you know, so you know, you just gotta play the game. It's like you have to put too much time into the social media. It's like I don't have the time to write the rhymes anymore like I used to, you know?
0: Mm.
1: So all it's right. Like, rhymes is like whenever, you know, I'm almost done. I'm done writing, you know? Not
2: really?
1: Saying that, but every now and then I get my inspiration, but, you know, it's not like it used to be.
0: All right, let me do this one bit of information on our side, because, you know, this is official. We have to do this.
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0: We have to identify ourselves on top of the hour. So, all right, cool. So, wow. Hey, where do you go to find inspiration now, especially for being a veteran MC?
2: Word.
1: You know, I listen to, you know, other things and, you know, Inspiration comes from the same places. You know, I could watch a comedy, you know. I could watch some movie or, you know, or sometimes just a beat. You know, I could listen to a beat, like, and you start zoning out. And, you know, I get inspiration on the train still, you know. So, still the same places.
6: Okay, you know. Is any particular art that you could recommend to anybody, you know, or artist in particular, that you could be like, hey, listen, this is who I'm kind of paying attention to right now?
1: Well, I could tell you some non-hip hop stuff, but it's not like, you know,
6: I would love to hear it.
1: I got the craziest list. It's not, you know, a lot of times the artists that I listen to, people, it's like my friends, and they like, yo, they give me stuff, you know, Pharrell's like, check this out. You know, and then listen to him. But I like listening to Hiatus Coyote. And
6: who's that?
1: You don't know who that is?
6: No, I have no clue.
1: For real?
2: I just recently heard him.
6: No, I have no clue who's that.
1: They from Australia.
6: Really?
1: It's a female singer. Incredible music. Music is incredible, man. And
6: okay.
1: I've been on for a couple of years, but I think they got like 2 albums.
6: Hiatus Coyote. Okay, well, yeah. That's a name now I can now look for.
4: Yeah.
1: Yeah.
6: I've been hearing a lot about this girl, SZA. I don't know who she is. I did pick up the album, though. I don't know who she is.
1: I'm not familiar with her either.
4: Yeah, she's like the singer chick that do a lot of like the hooks and stuff for like Schoolboy Q, Kendrick Lamar.
6: Okay, all right. Well,
4: she's fire. I redid one of her records. She's fire.
6: Social media. I'm just saying. Social media told me. Social media told me it. But here's the thing. I always get good references from artists. Mm-hmm. So, you know, that's the reason why I ask. I'm like, oh, Hiatus Coyote. That is a special name. I'll have to find out. I won't forget that.
1: Yeah.
6: I won't forget that.
1: Hiatus Coyote. That's what I listen to.
6: All right. That's dope. With the world being different now with regards to all of the social media that you have to pay attention to, do you have a team that you're working with to market and promote and all that stuff, or is it just you and you're the lone wolf out there?
1: Pretty much, because I don't have budgets to be like, you know, team. Mm-hmm. I got a couple of people. I listen to Pharrell. He tells me all the time what I need to do, you know. And I listen to him half-assed. I listen. But then I got some other people that do some, you know, publicists. I just sent them the green light today. So that them within should start blasting everywhere tomorrow.
6: Okay.
1: You know. And then I just got someone else in Germany, chick, you know. And she's doing some work for me. But other than that, it's me on this phone. You know.
6: Okay. All right. So, listen. What's the next song we're getting into, Complex?
1: Wait a minute.
6: Okay. Let me make sure I got you up. You was there, and then you wasn't.
1: Yeah. Here we go.
6: Okay.
1: check.
6: Take
1: this was some play
2: my joint.
1: Then was then.
2: Yeah.
1: Featuring Truthy, No Lie. All right.
6: So, A to the L, get that joint for us, and so. We're going to get into that, and we're going to come back in a little while. You tuned in to Equilibrium Radio. We are adults who have issues in the studio tonight. But we're going to push on through because that's what we do. So with that being said, we'll be back in a hot second. Later.

0: 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Equilibrium Radio. We are adults who love hip hop. That's what it is. And yeah, we're back once again, and we got Mr. Complex in the house. And hey, man, that's the song that has the video that is for those who haven't seen the video. Please explain to them what happens during this video.
1: It's on YouTube.
0: Okay.
1: You know, I did like a little parody of some classic videos.
0: Mm-hmm.
1: I don't know if you noticed they was all Queens dudes.
0: Yeah, they was all Queens dudes.
1: Did you notice that?
0: Yes, I noticed that.
1: Yeah, it took me a long time to get the wardrobes, you know, because it took me like 6 months. You know, I was on a budget.
0: Mm-hmm.
1: So I had to get a hat 1 week. You know, find a jacket, you know what I mean?
0: Mm-hmm.
1: And build it up till I had, you know, gold chain. But I put it together. It took a lot. Shot it in one day, you know?
0: Okay.
1: You know, I represented the Rock Box, and then I did the LL and Bad, and then I did Tropical Quest, Check the Rhyme.
0: Mm-hmm.
1: Then I did Onyx.
0: Mm-hmm.
1: Then I did Mobb Deep.
0: Okay.
1: And then I did Main Source.
2: That's it.
3: Wow.
2: Think so?
0: Nah, Nas.
2: It was dope.
1: Oh, Nas. Oh, yeah, Nas in there too.
0: They ain't hard to tell.
1: Right. Yeah.
0: So that was, I was like, oh, okay. Yeah. So this is what we're doing.
1: Yeah.
0: And nobody who's from outside of Queens, I see that's, we are repping Queens in all of this video here.
1: Yeah. It was hard to find that Nas hat. But when I did, it was only $6.
2: Nice.
0: I
4: what a manager.
0: It was the red
1: red Scully, Scully with the brim on it.
0: The brim
3: got word.
0: Yeah.
3: Okay.
0: All right. That's dope.
1: I went to all the hood spots.
0: And eventually, how many did you have to go to before you found it?
1: I ended up giving up and went online.
0: You had to go online to get it.
1: Yeah.
0: Okay. All right. Well, I hear that. So. Well, since you're on a budget, I know all those items are now in your house.
1: Yeah, I might have a yard sale.
2: I take that red Kango.
1: Yeah.
0: Oh, goodness. That's dope. Hey, we gonna get back into the show, because I got to let my man A2L do his thing. But you got any shout-outs before we get out of here, man?
1: Oh, yeah, man. I just want to shout out. I'm doing a little summer series.
0: Okay.
1: Mm-hmm. In Brooklyn Navy Yard.
0: Mm.
1: It's this whiskey distillery. It's called The Taster's Room.
0: Mm-hmm.
1: The first one is June 18, which is Sunday, Father's Day.
0: Okay.
1: And I'm rocking with the live band. I just came from the rehearsal studio just now. Yo, man, it's crazy. I got Don McKenzie on the drums, Quincy on keys, Maleko on bass. Styx is going to hold it down for when we get, you know, further on. But I got
0: Styx?
1: Yeah, Styx Bones.
0: Okay, all right.
1: Yeah. And I got June 18, July 16 and August 13.
0: Okay.
1: It's a real nice, sexy spot. So I'm going to have DJ rocking. Then we're going to alternate with the band a little bit.
0: Mm-hmm.
1: Then back to the DJ. Then, you know, back and forth.
0: Okay.
1: All day. It's going to be a nice brunch thing. They got infused whiskey drinks.
0: Mm-hmm.
1: I have a food truck there, Harlem Seafood Soul Truck. Some other people and some of my friends might come through.
0: Okay.
1: You know, Father's Day, come through.
0: All right. Well, now I know about the event on Father's Day.
1: That sounds like fun.
0: Got any shout outs?
1: Oh, I shouted out some of them. But, you know, just hit me on the Plex.
0: Mm-hmm.
1: Instagram and the Twitters and all that, whatever.
0: It's Plex.
1: Easy.
0: On Instagram.
1: Yeah.
0: On Twitter.
1: Yeah, I think Facebook, you find me that way too.
0: On Facebook.
1: Yeah.
0: And is there a straight website just where they can go and be like, hey, that's all the music and everything there?
1: Yeah, I'm not too proud of this website at the moment.
0: Okay, then you ain't got to mention it.
1: Yeah. Yeah, but, you know, there's a few of the videos up there.
0: Okay.
1: And it was supposed to be done the same day as the album. I was going to drop all the videos like Beyonce.
0: Mm-hmm.
1: But it didn't happen that way, so.
0: Don't worry about it. It's the budget. Don't worry about it. It's just the budget. Don't worry
1: you
0: about
1: know.
0: It. All right, well, since he didn't mention it, that, you know, you just have to Google and find out for yourself.
1: Yeah.
0: Yo, thank you for coming on through again.
1: Thanks for having me up here, man.
0: And, you know, the door is always open.
1: Thank you.
0: So, we're going to get out of here. Hey, Nadine, you got any shots before we get out of here?
2: Just shout out to y'all. Thanks for having me. Of course, I came to support Plex.
0: Mm-hmm.
2: And you guys come out and support that event on Father's Day. It's going to be dope. I wish I could be here for that, but I'll be here for the next one.
0: Okay. All right.
2: In July, so you guys come on out.
0: Absolutely. Support it. Absolutely. Absolutely. So, hey, folks, you tuned into Equilibrium Radio. We are adults who love hip-hop. Hey, folks, back once again, WHCR-FM 90.3. It's Kwame. It's Equilibrium Radio, just in case you didn't know. I'm here with Lord Doom and Priest Forever.
1: In the room, and you know that. So we're going to let you know what happened just back when we was playing music or doing the interview. Kwame Veer, remind them of who we was talking to.
0: We talked to Mr. Complex. Mr. Complex, my man Corey Roberts, used to come up to the show, contribute to hip-hop oh so much. Gonna be sad that we ain't gonna have him to contribute some more, but
1: yeah,
0: we got what we got, and it's all love, and we'll see you when we transition to.
1: There you go.
0: That's what it is. Much love. Much love to Mr. Complex. Much love to his family, to all of his close associates, all of his close friends, and just everybody who appreciated what he contributed to the culture of this world. So that's all I have to say. That's my shout outs. If y'all got any shout outs, y'all could throw something in there if y'all want. That's it for me.
1: Being glad to be able to honor his legacy and memory by doing this way. You know what I mean? So it's a great thing. Like you said, condolences to all his friends and family. And, you know, shout out to all the listeners who support the show, man. As always, you know, we do the best we can to bring you this fine programming. So if you get an opportunity, stop at WHCR.org.
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0: Mm-hmm.
1: And we'll keep it moving like that.
0: Yes. All right, Lord Doom is looking at us like, okay, all right. So with that being said,
3: I'm going to just like, you know, condolences and shouts. I was gonna name the rest of the record list, but we're running out of time.
0: Okay. So, yeah, we'll get to it some other time. Big shout out to DJ Blast.
1: Yes. No question. Brother Blast.
0: Yes. So with that being said, we'll be back next week. Y'all be well. Peace and love, y'all.
1: Peace.

0: Hey, there we go. Here we go. All right. Hey, folks, how you doing? You tuned into Equilibrium Radio. We are adults who love hip-hop. That's what it is. Hope all is well in your world. My name is Kwame Vere. Along with me, we have Lord Doom.
1: What's up, what's up?
0: Also, we have Priest Favor.
2: As we continue on.
0: Big shout-out to the rest of the crew. DJ CA. Also, big shout-out to all folks past, all folks future, all of you right here, right now with us. And, hey, if you got any questions, any comments, any shout-outs, anything on your mind you'd like to get off your mind, the number here is 212-650-6903. Once again, 212-650-6903. Tonight's program is dedicated to the late great Mr. Corey Roberts, a.k.a. Mr. Complex.
2: Yes. Friend to the show.
0: Yes, yes.
2: We're going to celebrate him by letting him do some talking for himself.
0: Exactly. That's what we're going to do. So stay tuned, and we'll be back in a little while. Talk to you later.

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2: 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We're the voice of Harlem, coming from the campus of City College. And my name is Kwame Veer. You're tuned in to Equilibrium Radio. We are adults who love hip-hop. That's what it is. Hope all is well in your world. Along with me, got my man Lord Doom.
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4: Yo.
2: And
3: what's up?
2: Also, got my man DJ CA.
4: Yo.
2: And big shout out to my man Priest Forever and big

0: that was my calling right now. 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Thank you, Blackberry.
1: How you gotta trade them?
2: Dope.
1: Damn.
0: Like, at first, it was like, oh, no, no. I don't want a relationship. No, no.
2: Now I'm cool.
0: You know, I want to settle down. I want to be your boo. I want to.
1: Hey.
2: Whack.
0: Burnt.

about wallabies, white tees, ragtop, drop down, sunshine, palm trees, rolling by the OZ. Walking to the spot, girls drop down on both knees. Double S in a headrest, big flex, 40 on my side. I drive by to break nets. I'ma show you how to live it up. Fill a cup, Clico bottles with models, trying to give it up without asking. And I'm passing, rather count bags of cash out in Hamptons. 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Meanwhile, for us, it's just a Tuesday night.

Elvis, always drop cool, who keep the crowd moving, and that's why she be choosing. 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I'm a real B-A-D-B-O-Y, with faith by my side, I'm gon' shine. 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Off third when I'm

apple of my eye. Saturday I'm ordering a snapple and a slice. Spot you out the corner of my eye. 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Come alive. Status was like Saturn and the stars was aligned. Step up to your side with a sonnet. People's call me saying I can see you supersonic. I like to make a promise. I like to form a partnership. Before you tell me silence, I'll be honest. I'll be honored by your comments. You're astonishing. I'll be your knight in shining armor. You ain't gotta bother with the drama any longer. Must I be admonished for acknowledging a goddess in the garments of a commoner? I have never seen another creature of your caliber featured in the annals of the greatest world travelers. I cannot recall another mammal of your stature ever captured in a cannon on the canvas of a camera. I would give my all to be involved with you. You and I dodging the photographers. Imagine me monogamous. Only you can manage that magnanimous accomplishment. I would walk

0: figured it was given, I would get in where I fit in, just like I'd envisioned. Finally I'm finished fidgeting with other women, now I got a winner. I know I've been a sinner, but it's gotta be my witness. I know I've been the symbol for the cynics, but this is sentimental, this is serious. You could be the instrumental, I could be the lyricist. This is my existence, it's a definitive experience. Let's begin a lineage.
1: I wanna have like 6 or 7.
0: You said you got a man, I said you got a man.
1: Damn,
0: made me kinda sad. You know what I'm saying, I don't ever spaz. I said I understand, nice to make you laugh. It was nice to shake your hand. Maybe you and I will pass on another path. That I had to put you in my past.
1: I guess it'd be the best laid plans.
0: Even was a Mets fan, what'd it be the chance? Soon as I ain't scheming on it, get into your pants. That'd be the one that wouldn't last. Guess I'm just an amateur in matters of romance. Matters of the heart, wish that I could finish, but I don't know where to start. Wanna stop speeding, but I don't know where to park. See you in my dreams, gotta find out where you are. But it's hard, I am always where you aren't at. Guess that's the way it goes, at least that's what I'm told. Searching every cranny, every nook, but they say you never find it when you look. Find it once it's easy being alone, but I don't really know. And I ain't one for waiting by the phone. Hope that when she finally do find me that I'm home. Maybe she'll surprise me.

0: Hey, what's up, folks? How you doing? Back once again, tuned into Equilibrium Radio. We are adults who love hip-hop. That's what it is. Hope all is well in your world. Oh, there you go. There you go. Hope all is well in your world. Tuned into Equilibrium Radio. We are adults who love hip-hop. That's what it is. Hope all is well in your world. My name is Kwame Veer. And along with me, we have DJ CA.
1: Yo, what's up?
0: Also, we have Lord Doom.
2: What's up, what's up?
0: And big shout out to my man Priest Forever. And big shout out to all folks past, all folks future, all of you out there. Greatly appreciate the fact that you tune in and listen in. We really appreciate it, you know. Really do. Hey, if you got any questions, comments, shout outs, requests, anything on your mind, you like to get off your mind, you know, reach out to us online at EQRadioNYC, EQRadioNYC, on Facebook, Twitter, X, Instagram. We're on all those places. And yeah, that's basically it. Hey, if you want to hear some shows we got archived from the past, you can always go to staygecko.com, staygecko.com, and we're up there. And yeah, that's basically it. We gotta let you know what's been played so you know what you heard, because, you know, we believe it's important. Let me see. Let me see if I can read that.
3: WHCR, the voice of Harlem.
0: Thank you, DJ Bree. That's some funky DL. I can't.
2: Is a little Agora Mesmo.
0: Yes, there we go. It's that. There we go. Yeah. You don't understand how late it is. In any case, hey, Lord Doom, what music did we share with the folks, man?
2: We started off with I Want You from Il Camille. Went into Miss Fat Booty from Mos Def. A Little Wise Up from Pete Rock and Common. Say Low from Seafood Sam. Real Love from Bahamadia. Passport Bros from Baz. Confused from Larry Lair. And Everyday Love from Homeboy Sandman.
0: All right, that's how the music was a little while ago. And, you know, it's been a second since we've been back. And, you know, one of the more amazing things has happened. You know, a former office holder was convicted of crimes. And not only were they just convicted, there's 34 counts. The jury saw fit to say, hey, this guy was guilty of all 34 counts, which was really a phenomenal feat. Of course, you know, this person will do the whole appeals process. And it's going to be interesting to see how all of that plays out. It's just one of those, you know, a lot of times we throw these words around like unprecedented, iconic, you know, just these words, you know, to try to emphasize or overemphasize what has happened. And no matter what term you want to throw around for it, it is truly a unique scenario. So we'll see what's going to happen with it as we go forward, but it's unprecedented, and I think that's probably the fairest word to use.
2: True.
0: Historic, unprecedented. You name the word to give it whatever levity you need to give it, and it's pretty spot on. No matter what word you use, So yeah. So, you know, just gonna see what's gonna happen with that. And now we're in the year. We're at the end of year 50, going into year 51 of hip hop culture, or people exploiting the cultural contributions of poor people who initiated the culture of it. So that's what they're celebrating.
2: You know, true. It's a little different than what we celebrate.
0: And what we're, you know, what the rest of us are celebrating is being from, being a part of that culture and finding ways to make culture out of impossible odds. So, you know, that's going to continue to happen as people continue to, you know, live and breathe and continue tradition. And, you know, but, you know, this is my favorite part of the year. Late spring going into summer. And that's because in the summer, there's a gang of events that happen in New York City. And for those of you who do not live in New York City or in or around New York City, you know, you got to come here and catch some of these events because you're never going to, you know, these events are never going to happen again. You know, it's just unique events to our city and our region. And like at the end of the summer, DJ Chuck Chillout celebrates his 40th anniversary on the radio, and he's going to have a big event in the Bronx. You see, Pharoah Monch is going to be at Lincoln Center's somewhere in June, early June, so somewhere before July, he's going to be in at Lincoln Center. Pharoah Monch and friends, they're going to perform. Also, let me see. There's going to be a barbecue that's happening. By the time this airs, it will have had happen. But
2: you're talking about the Roots?
0: No. The Bastard.
2: Oh.
0: Barbecue, which is happening in Manhattan at one of the piers. I think it's Pier 89. So it's going to be, there's going to be that. And then there's tons of other events that's hip-hop related and even not so hip-hop related. So, you know, go on your internet, read your newspaper, see what events are planned for this summer coming up. And yeah, pick something to go to. Most of these things are free too on top of that. So that even sweetens the deal. So that's my suggestion. Yeah, that's all I got. That's all I got for that. You got some more music to get into. And yeah, that's it. You got anything to add to that, Lord Doom?
2: I was just going to say, as far as our listeners worldwide, if you want to come to New York, we welcome you.
0: Yes. Yes.
2: Don't believe all the hype. New Yorkers aren't that mean.
0: I agree. But they will punch you in the face. So, and don't walk slow.
2: If you cross the line.
0: Don't walk slow. Get out the way. Just step to the side. Step closer to the building or step closer to the sidewalk. Just don't be in the middle of the street just walking slow and looking up. Okay. All right.
2: Just remember, everybody in New York has some place to be.
0: Yeah. We're here because we're trading this time for money, baby. And you need to get the hell out the way. You're wasting my time. So, yeah, that's basically it. All right, folks, listen, we're going to get back into it. You tune into Equilibrium Radio. We are adults who love hip hop. And, you know, we'll talk to you in a little bit. Later.
2: Peace.

I'm talking to you, you and you too. Do you guys know who I'm talking to? Those of you who go out and stay out all night and have the next day. Expect us to be home when you get there. But let me tell you something, the sisters are not going.

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Girls, let's have a meeting.

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1: This is a WHCR emergency broadcast team alert for listeners in New York City. New York City Emergency Management is urging New Yorkers affected by this weekend's nor'easter to report storm damage and file 311 service requests. The storm brought prolonged strong winds, heavy rain, and coastal flooding across the city from Friday, September 25th through Sunday, September 27th. Winds reached between 28 and 55 miles per hour, while rainfall totals ranged from about 2.5 to nearly 4 inches across the city. Coastal flooding was reported during multiple high tides, with some of the most severe flooding affecting the Rockaways, City Island, and Howard Beach. City Emergency Management says damage reports will help officials understand the storm's impact block by block and assess whether additional disaster assistance may be available. New Yorkers can submit a voluntary damage report through the city's damage reporting portal at reportdamage.nyc.gov. Once again, that website is reportdamage.nyc.gov. Property owners, tenants, business owners, and nonprofit organizations are encouraged to report damage. The information may help the city determine whether to pursue assistance, including possible Small Business Administration disaster loans or other federal support. Submitting a damage report does not replace an insurance claim and does not guarantee financial assistance. Residents should also file a 311 service request for conditions requiring a city response, including fallen trees or branches, basement flooding, sewer backups, street flooding, blocked catch basins, structural concerns, and other storm-related hazards. If a down

0: 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And of course, for the latest weather information and emergency updates, stay tuned to WHCR 90.3 FM, The Voice of Harlem, and the WHCR Emergency Broadcast Team. 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I'm Sanji Lopez, signing off from the WEBT News Desk.
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1: This is a WHCR emergency broadcast team alert for listeners in New York City. New York City Emergency Management is urging New Yorkers affected by this weekend's nor'easter to report storm damage and file 311 service requests. The storm brought prolonged strong winds, heavy rain, and coastal flooding across the city from Friday, September 25th through Sunday, September 27th. Winds reached between 28 and 55 miles per hour, while rainfall totals ranged from about 2.5 to nearly 4 inches across the city. Coastal flooding was reported during multiple high tides, with some of the most severe flooding affecting the Rockaways, City Island, and Howard Beach. City Emergency Management says damage reports will help officials understand the storm's impact block by block and assess whether additional disaster assistance may be available. New Yorkers can submit a voluntary damage report through the city's damage reporting portal at reportdamage.nyc.gov. Once again, that website is reportdamage.nyc.gov. Property owners, tenants, business owners, and nonprofit organizations are encouraged to report damage. The information may help the city determine whether to pursue assistance, including possible Small Business Administration disaster loans or other federal support. Submitting a damage report does not replace an insurance claim and does not guarantee financial assistance. Residents should also file a 311 service request for conditions requiring a city response, including fallen trees or branches, basement flooding, sewer backups, street flooding, blocked catch basins, structural concerns, and other storm-related hazards. If a downed power line or fallen tree presents an immediate danger to life or property, call 911. New Yorkers are also reminded to stay away from downed power lines and flooded areas. Treat every downed power line as live. Do not touch it, drive over it, or approach anything it may be touching. After flooding, avoid walking or driving through standing water. Flood water can contain sewage and other contaminants. If your property was damaged, take photographs and videos before beginning cleanup. Keep children and pets away from contaminated areas and do not enter a flooded basement where electrical equipment may be submerged. If your building suffered serious structural damage, consult a New York State licensed engineer or architect. Before reoccupying the building. Residents experience

0: 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I'm Sanji Lopez, signing off from the WEBT News Desk.
1: Welcome to the New Life Music and Let's Talk About It podcast. I'm Gerald Peoples Jr., aka DJ G, joined by Joshua Stone. In our previous podcast and in this series, we began by examining the soil of our hearts and reflecting on how the parable of the soil reflected our own spiritual condition. We talked about how we use the gifts of God that He has entrusted to us. We then, in our second podcast, talk about preparing our minds to follow Christ, even when it costs approval. Today, we are asking how God's Word becomes visible in our actions, in our music, in our churches, and in everyday life. We're still growing in this ourselves. So let's talk about preparing the Spirit.
2: I'm Joshua Stone, and I am with Let's Talk About It podcast. And my motto is, we don't have to debate because we all can relate. Let's talk about it. Today, one of our focused scriptures would be coming from the book of Joshua, chapter 1, verses 1 through 6. And it reads, "Now after the death of Moses, the servant of the Lord, it came to pass that the Lord spake unto Joshua the son of Nun, Moses' minister, saying, Moses, my servant, is dead. Now, therefore, arise, go over this Jordan, thou and all this people, unto the land which I do give to them, even to the children of Israel. Every place that the sole of your foot shall tread upon, that I have given unto you, as I said unto Moses, from the wilderness and this Lebanon, even unto the great river, the river Euphrates, all the land of the Hittites, and unto the great sea towards the going down of the sun, shall be your coast. And there shall not any man be able to stand before thee all the days of thy life. As I was with Moses, so I will be with thee. I will not fail thee nor forsake thee. Be strong and of a good courage, for unto this people shall thou divide for inheritance the land which I swore unto their fathers to give them." I read this because it's going to give you an insight on what we're going to be talking about, preparing the Spirit and following Christ as we should.
1: Amen. As we look into scripture, that was Joshua chapter 1, 1 through 6. And the idea of preparing the Spirit is ultimately so that it can result in the fruits of the Spirit. The fruits of the Spirit are listed in Galatians chapter 5, verses 22 through 23. And it states that the fruits of the Spirit is love, joy, peace, patience, kindness, goodness, faithfulness, gentleness, and self-control. And that against these things, there is no law. We so want to encourage you to prepare the Spirit.
2: So touching on our first focus topic today will be to know the God we represent. To know the God we represent, we have to know Him. And to know someone, you have to have a relationship with them. And to have a relationship with them, that demands intimacy. So I have a question for you, Gerald. When it comes to knowing the God that we serve, before we ask people to hear our music or follow our platform, how do we make sure we are getting to know the God we say we represent?
1: Knowing the God we represent begins with knowing Jesus. And we want to get to know God through His Word.
2: Yeah.
1: I believe I just love how awesome God is. I often

0: reflect on, again, his creation.
1: Yeah.
0: And just, I mean, from the farthest galaxies down to the smallest atom
1: in
0: blood cells, knowing that he holds everything together with his hands. I think about in the morning, I'm encouraged to say that this is the day that the Lord has made. And when I think about the fact that he made a day, come on.
1: Yeah.
0: And then he called it the present.
1: Yeah.
0: A gift.
1: A gift.
0: I just think that it's so important for us to know the God we represent. And so before we ask people to hear our music and follow our platform, we need to make sure that we're getting to know God.
1: Yeah.
0: And so I'm just excited to encourage the artists and Christians in general, to anybody in fact, to know the one and only true God, Elohim. We bless your holy name. That's it. I just want people to get to know him through his word. Okay. And by personal experience, let me add that through prayer, we ask God to enter our experience. And even with the mindset of knowing that he's all-knowing, that he knows before, during, and after, we still want to connect with him and let him know our wishes.
1: Yeah.
0: That shows him that we have a desire to know him, that we're chasing after him. We're getting to know him through his word. We're getting to know his promises. We're getting to ask him our requests, obviously predicated by repenting of our sins.
1: Yeah.
0: And as we walk through this life, as we pray to him, and as we see our prayers answered, then we're getting to appreciate him even more and being able to serve as a witness.
1: Yeah.
0: The book of Revelations, it says that we're saved not only by the blood of the Lamb, knowing who Jesus Christ is and accepting as our salvation.
1: Yes, sir.
0: But the word of our testimony.
1: Yes, sir.
0: In order to get to know the word of your testimony, you have to recognize that experience.
1: Yes, sir.
0: You have to know, we know we've been through something.
1: Yeah.
0: But do you know who brought you out?
1: Who brought you through it? Yeah. Yeah, brought you through it.
0: And therefore, your test becomes your testimony. Definitely getting to know who God is.
1: And I want to add one more question to that. Just piggying back off of Galatians 5:22 and 23, to know who God is, expressing the fruits of the Spirit, this gives us more detail of who he say he is. So when he asked us to do certain things or his commandments, they're not because he don't want us to enjoy the life that he has given us. It's to show us that he cares for us to keep us out of harm's way.
0: Amen. Amen. So Joshua, what helps a believer keep returning to God's word and stay rooted in it when feelings, pressure, or popular opinions pull another way?
1: I'm going to revert to Joshua 1 verses 7 through 8. And it reads, "Only be thou strong and very courageous, for thou mayest observe to do according to all the law which Moses thy servant commanded thee. Turn not from it to the right hand or to the left hand, that thou mayest prosper wheresoever thou goest." I'm going to stop right there at 7 to just to go in detail on what they were saying. If we walk according to God's word, we will be reassured that whatever test or trial that we are going through current, and that current situation or circumstance, we know it's temporary and it's not to hurt us. Because his word clearly states it, if we stay grounded in his ways and in his word, we should not be moved or rooted out. So I truly believe that the past mistakes that we have made, and if we learn from them, helps me to understand that I don't want to go back to the things that God has pulled me out of. So I will revert back to the past issues that he has guided me through and just keep those in the forefront of my head to be like, okay, when I went with my own understanding and the way I want to do it, it led me to regret something. When I went by God's word, it always worked out, even if it wasn't immediate.
0: It seems like a good practice would be to talk about returning to a certain passage or a passage that you have meditated on or read.
1: Yep.
0: Returning to that passage throughout the day and and considering this application before reacting to a certain situation.
1: Yep.
0: So actually applying God's word and his promises to your current situation.
1: Yes, sir. Yes, sir. Another example would be difficult church conversation where patience had to be represented that was not so, you know, inviting. I'm going to go with a situation that's conversations when it comes to being in the church. And I'm going to go with a simple one as tithing, because that's a lot of, even myself personally, I had some type of personal feeling about it until I gained understanding that God's word says those who are willing to obey him, and understanding the willingness part is I'm not being forced to give God anything, even though he said it's a, you know, give your first fruits of all these things to me. It's me having a heart posture to wanting to do it and not being forced. And a lot of us in the church look down on that because of a lot of prosperity preaching when it comes to these things. So I'm using that as my example, because that is a big thing when it comes to being in the church.
0: So is that an example of where you are paying attention to the scriptures that you read and using the scripture to determine your actions as opposed to opinions?
1: Yes, sir.
0: Yes, sir. Amen. Amen. We definitely should keep returning to scripture in order to ground us and to guide us.
1: Yeah. Yeah, definitely. And speaking on return to scripture, what changes when an artist moves from reading and meditating on scripture to actually obeying it in the writing, recording, and ministry process?
0: I believe that a set apart lifestyle based on God's word, understanding from the meditation of his word, and an application speaks through the song itself and gives power to that song, because now you're speaking accurately on what you have studied on and what you know about. Oftentimes in the world, they talk about keeping it 100, keeping it real.
1: Yeah.
0: And so most of the music they say is based on what they've experienced in their life.
1: Yes, sir.
0: And so that keeping it real is just a reflection of what they have been going through. Likewise, when you're preaching about the gospel, when you're preaching about Christianity, when you're talking about what you've done in your writing and your recording and in the ministry process, let's keep it 100. Let's keep it real.
1: Yes, sir.
0: Let's talk about how God is moving in our life. Let's talk about the scriptures that we have meditated on.
1: Yes.
0: Let's talk about how the Holy Spirit's opened up this meaning to us and what we feel, how he's using us to give that information, to be a conduit of his word, to give that information to the listeners. He's going to speak to different people, different times, different ways, and sometimes even with the same scripture. But allow him to use you that way. We try very hard not to speak about our own opinions.
1: Yeah.
0: And so when we're speaking about meditating on scripture, it's going to change the power level of that song, and it's going to move in power and do a good work that God called it to do. Joshua, how do we help one another live what we hear in church when obedience requires forgiveness, correction, dependable service, and even a difficult conversation? How do we help one another live what we hear?
1: When obedience requires forgiveness, how do we help one another with forgiveness? First off, accountability. I always go back to reflection, accountability on what I've been through and taking fault for my actions. When I take fault for my actions, it makes it easier for me to have forgiveness for the next person, because I understand that I've hurted people before and I didn't want people to hold me to that for the rest of their lives, you know. So I wanted forgiveness. So it caused me to always reflect on when I did somebody wrong And I wanted them to forgive me for what I did, ignorantly or knowingly. That helps me in the forgiveness part. Some people are expecting you to tell them something that they need to hear and that they might not want to hear. Because what I've learned from self-reflection, again, what I've learned from difficult conversations is when I go to bed at night or when I'm by myself, every single thing, conversation, anything that I've watched, looked at, heard, smelled, or even been through in that day, I'm going to be sitting there and I'm going to think about it. So if I got to confront somebody with a difficult conversation and allow them to dislike me for however long it is, that's something I have to learn how to be uncomfortable doing, just so that person can truly look at themselves and want to change.
0: Amen. Amen. And so that was awesome what we talked about as far as supporting one another, being humble enough to receive correction.
1: Yes, sir.
0: And also recognizing that self-reflection is going to occur. And so we want to be even accountable to our own spirit, yeah, to know that whatever we do suggest to someone, that obviously is from what God has told us to do, not our own opinion, but what we received from his word. So,
1: yes, sir.
0: So we have the heart to help grow the body in that particular way.
1: Your last question was about church and actually these helping each other out when it's hard to do these things, correction, forgiveness, and how do you go about it with living the life as new music and faith and actually living it when the music stops?
0: Wow. This is something that, of course, I just practice in my own natural lifestyle. And I say that because I bless God and thank God that the DJing and the music is a platform.
1: Yeah.
0: Which gives me the opportunity to share my gift.
1: Yeah.
0: Just like for those ministers of the gospel, preaching or teaching or even healing, those are platforms.
1: Yeah.
0: But I do recognize that there's a scripture. They stood before the Lord.
1: Yeah.
0: And they said, Lord, didn't I minister? Didn't I save? Didn't I cure in your name?
1: Yeah.
0: And the Lord said, get thee behind me, you worker of iniquity. I never knew you.
1: Mm-hmm.
0: I never knew you. And those are the words I never want to hear.
1: Man.
0: I never want to hear that. So regardless of the gift, regardless of whether whether there's artists or DJs or preachers or ministers of the gospel, regardless of the platform, living out God's word, having a personal relationship with Jesus Christ through his Holy Spirit, that is how you live it when the music stops.
1: Yes, sir.
0: I would suggest you live it before the music even starts.
1: I agree.
0: Okay, so
1: I agree.
0: So that being said, we have to make sure that our music not only aligns up with our lifestyle, but lines up with Christ's precepts, with what Christ has said through his word. And so that goes back to what you were talking about, meditating on his word.
1: Yes, sir.
0: And putting it into practice.
1: Yes, sir.
0: Talked about actually thinking on our daily decisions and, yeah, using God's word to help us make those decisions.
1: Yes, sir.
0: We talked about receiving if somebody's correcting us, receiving correction in love.
1: Yeah.
0: So again, I believe that ministry continues in ordinary interactions, even after a performance, at work, at home, in a car, even online.
1: Yeah.
0: Nothing's hidden from the Lord. He sees all things. He even knows our thoughts from afar. Praise the Lord for that.
1: Yeah.
0: And he still loves us enough to use us. Amen.
1: Yes, sir.
0: And so because of that, I love that he says, enter his gates with thanksgiving.
1: Yeah.
0: Enter his courts with praise.
1: Yeah.
0: We separate. We say those things glibly, but we have to separate those things and meditate on those things. Why do we enter his courts? Why do we enter his gates with thanksgiving?
1: Yeah.
0: Because you come in a gate thankful for what he's already done.
1: Yeah.
0: Why do we enter his courts with praise? Because now we're entering his courts where we're getting close to his presence in our life. Yeah. We praise his greatness. We recognize and worship. Our mind is just set on how awesome our God is. And so even before the music starts, we just give God glory and with our lifestyle. And when the music stops, it continues that we give God glory through our lifestyle.
1: So I got a question for you. Though, is it safe to say that if a person that is rapping, that is doing, I'm gonna say gospel hip hop or whatever you want to call it, you know, gospel hip hop, if they're not living it, it's safe to say they shouldn't even be doing it, because this music is so influential. It will turn a lot of people away.
0: You know, that's a challenging question.
1: Yeah.
0: And I, the common sense answer would say if they're not living it, they shouldn't do it.
1: Yeah.
0: Okay. This may get me. I want some feedback. Every once in a while, you gotta say something that some people might not agree with.
1: Yeah.
0: So y'all got an opportunity to give us some feedback, either in the comments or in the email. newlifemusicpodcast@gmail.com. We've had some artists come out,
1: yeah,
0: and say some words that are great, that give God glory, and that sound like they changed their life. The rappers out there like Snoop Dogg and all of them, that I don't condone them turning away or falling back into the trap. I pray for them.
1: Yes.
0: I pray for them. I said, Lord, guide them. They got a big platform.
1: Yeah.
0: And I thank God for using them, yeah, and pointing people toward Christ.
1: Yeah.
0: I won't take that away from them. They're doing a good work.
1: Yeah.
0: I pray that they stay focused and that their intent is true and that their heart has been turned into Christ even more.
1: Yeah.
0: So yeah, to answer your question, yes, I totally agree that they should be living the word. For their own soul's sake.
1: For their own soul's sake, yes.
0: But should they not say it in the first place? I'm going to lean to, if they're telling the truth of the gospel, if it's not twisted in any way, that if it's pointing people to Christ, I encourage them to say that.
1: Yes.
0: Say it.
1: Yep.
0: Say it.
1: God's word says, in my house, I have vessels of magnification and vessels just common use. So, yeah.
0: Again, we only can suggest,
1: yeah,
0: that every single person that ministers the gospel truth is living it out exactly the way they're ministering it.
1: Yeah.
0: We can only hope that.
1: We can only hope that. Yeah.
0: Okay. However, every day it's revealed that humans fall short. The only thing we can do is pray for one another, yeah, and lift each other up in prayer and say, Lord, have your way. Because God said he doesn't want...
1: His will is no man to perish,
0: no
1: but
0: man
1: all
0: to perish.
1: Come to repentance.
0: Amen.
1: All
0: so don't stop it. That person from trying.
1: Yep.
0: That's all I'm saying. Don't stop. Even myself, I am trying. When I put my mixes together, I put them together for the purpose of encouraging the listener to get closer to Christ.
1: Yes, sir.
0: And I pray that the Lord continue to help me get closer to Christ. But I do know that a righteous person falls seven times and gets back up. So I pray that even those individuals that are putting that stuff out there, that we don't totally judge them for falling, that we recognize, hey, that person fell. Let's pray them back up. So, yes, when the music stops, keep on pushing. So I thank God for that. I think that daily faithfulness helps prepare us to carry whatever responsibility comes next. And speaking of carrying responsibility, let's talk about carrying responsibility with humility. Joshua, as we ask God for greater opportunities, how can we let his word prepare us for the responsibility while staying faithful in the assignment we already have? I mean, we're asking him for greater, greater responsibilities. So, how can we let his word prepare us for the responsibility that we're asking for while we are remaining faithful in the assignment that we already have?
1: Well, I'm going through this right now because You know, God calls us to go from faith to faith and glory to glory. And when he asks us to do certain things, I'm learning and it's so hard. It's hard to trust them at times. Definitely when my flesh is like, nah, when you used to eating, you're used to chilling out and doing things. Bitch, you have to break these habits because he said, I will give you a new mind and a new heart. A new mind and a new heart starts with repetition of doing new things and breaking old habits. And if you've been doing things 20 years of your life, it's going to take some time to break certain habits. And to answer this is just like to trust God's word when he asks us to do something different, knowing that it's prepping us for a next season, for something bigger, and continue to put our best foot forward in what we're currently doing, and don't be slothful in it or be discouraged, because we're going to be, I want to say be discouraged, because we're going to be discouraged. That's why we have the body. That's why we have fellowship, to encourage one another and lift each other up. Because when God asks us to do things, when he asks us to move our faith, we going from, and I'm using swimming as an example, we going from 6 foot to 10 foot. I'm 6 foot three. I go to 10. I'm going to have to float. I'm going to have to swim. But I have to trust. I have to trust what Yah has brought me, the 6 foot that he's taught me how to swim in, that I can go to 10 foot and be okay. He's going to keep me from drowning in that, in these greater things that he's asking me to do. So to answer that, the greater opportunities, being faithful in where I'm at now. If you be faithful in what you got going on right now, it will be an easy transition to get to those greater opportunities. Simplified school. We go from kindergarten to 12th grade. As we continue on graduating from grade to grade, we stop thinking about, oh, is second grade going to be hard? Is third grade going to be hard? Is fourth grade going to be hard? No, we just continue to walk. And as we go, we get used to the curriculums. They gradually strengthen us as we continue to walk with them. And we stop being anxious about it. We stop overthinking and all these things. But we are faithful in the second grade, so that we can get to the third grade.
0: That's awesome. I love that perspective, because it recognizes that you're faithful in the current assignment.
1: Yeah.
0: And in being faithful in the current assignment, you're allowing yourself to grow.
1: Yeah.
0: And continue to meditate on who God is making you, who God has you.
1: Yeah.
0: What assignment he has you doing.
1: Yeah.
0: And then you're the one asking for greater opportunities.
1: Yeah.
0: So recognize that God is not going to give you anything that you're not ready for, that you can't handle.
1: Yeah.
0: But sometimes we actually accept things that we can't handle. I've seen people in one assignment and accept more on their plate in addition to what they already had going on.
1: Yeah.
0: Or in some cases, they just didn't turn it down. They were offered an assignment or an opportunity, and maybe they should have said, I'll do this or that instead of this and that. I mean, unfortunately, in some churches, 20% of the people do 80% of the work.
1: Yeah.
0: And so those 20% got to know when to say when, because it's like there's always going to be more to do. But if you're asking for the responsibility, then guess what? With that responsibility becomes greater demands on your time. You're opening yourself up for criticism.
1: Yep.
0: From other people who see you moving.
1: Yeah.
0: They may or may not agree.
1: Yeah.
0: We got to be careful that you don't have any selfish or uncertain motives. You got to be careful about why you want that other position or increased responsibility.
1: Yes, sir.
0: Because these are possible pressures. They're not predictions, but these things could come along with increased responsibility.
1: And being mindful of been mindful of the criticism, the rejection. Been mindful of the when God says, put on our full armor, that we could be, we'll be wise as a serpent, as gentle as a dove, and to be aware of the enemy tactics. If we are asking for God to, if we are asking for bigger opportunities with God and he turns us down, and we are prideful, and we go after that thing anyway, that is something that the enemy is waiting to jump on. And he will take a casualty of 1,000 people, because God's word is going to be preached, because of you on the second grade level. You know what you're talking about, because you're on the second grade level with something. So the devil will take a casualty of 1,000 and allow you to get to the third grade and pervert 10,000 people, and you taking them to hell with you because you refuse to stay at a level and did not allow God to assist you on getting to the third grade with his permission. You know what I'm saying?
0: You know, ironically, the same thing can happen with artists.
1: Yep.
0: Okay, so when an artist is starting out, and that there's a number of artists that want to shoot straight up to number one.
1: Yeah.
0: This music is so hot, I can't wait to be number one on the charts.
1: Yeah.
0: I can't wait to be number one on Billboard and across the nation.
1: Yeah.
0: What they don't recognize is the responsibility.
1: Yeah.
0: The all the things that come, the pressures that come with being number one. Think about it. It's the confidentiality. All of a sudden, your life is now open because everybody across that platform, how many thousands and thousands? Oh, I want 1 million followers.
1: Man.
0: Now you have 1 million people looking into your life.
1: Visibility.
0: Come on. Increases, you know.
1: Visibility, man. And visibility, when you make a lot of mistakes in the open, you are opening yourself up to criticism that you do not want.
0: And when you talk about that, so the pressure on you being holy to that next level, they are now, you have the responsibility now of all of these listeners who are focusing now on and following after you. We just talked about I talked about the interview with D1.
1: Yeah.
0: The artist admitted how many young teenagers were shooting each other, were going selling drugs, were doing all these promiscuous things as a result of the gangster music that they were listening to.
1: Yep.
0: And he recognized it. He said, but as long as the record labels are paying that money, they're going to have individuals willing to speak that mess, whether they live it or not. And I'm, you know, a lot of people challenge him. Oh, well, you speaking stuff you ain't even living. I don't care whether you're living it or not. You still shouldn't be speaking.
1: You shouldn't be speaking.
0: You know, the Bible says it's evil to speak about things, those evil things that are done in the dark.
1: Yes, sir.
0: But that being said, artists have to recognize again, there with that platform comes a whole nother level of responsibility. Again, you talked about teachability.
1: Yeah.
0: Don't think you know everything just because now you have the attention and the eyes on you. You have to be, they would encourage you to be under a covering.
1: Yeah.
0: Make sure that you report to a pastor or a minister making sure that your word is aligning. Be willing to let somebody look at your music before you do that master copy, before you go into the studio.
1: Yeah.
0: And let them look at the content that you're putting out there.
1: And all criticism isn't bad criticism. You have
0: constructive. We just talked about that earlier. Let somebody iron sharpen iron.
1: Yes.
0: In love.
1: Yes.
0: For the purpose of kingdom building.
1: Yes.
0: Let's do this together.
1: Yes.
0: Let's as a body. Let's check it. Let's make sure that we're working together. If you look at the, and I like the scientific thing of the human cell. They have RNA and that checks your DNA.
1: Yeah.
0: It goes through section by section, making sure everything is all right. And if there's a section that DNA is not right, it calls on other pieces to come and correct it. So allow somebody to correct that. Even the DNA is being checked. So and we thank God for that.
1: So
0: explore that, and we just want people to recognize that we encourage the growth in God's timing.
1: Yes.
0: Allow God to use you where he's at, and he'll bring the growth.
1: Yes.
0: And again, we talked about in the last session that if that growth is not there, then there's different activities you should do. Please review our session two to touch on those things. One of them being Holy Culture Radio has suggested that you use that time to reflect on God's word and meditate on even more.
1: Yes.
0: Those are definitely carrying that responsibility with humility and recognizing that as you are blessed to get to the next level, remain humble, remain open to God's word, and remain being willing to serve and recognize why God is entrusting you to that level. So thank you, Facebook, for joining us. We're going to continue with the conversation, but we do want to encourage you to check our podcast when you see it come out. Again, I'm DJ G with New Life Music. And
1: I'm Joshua Stone with Let's Talk About It podcast.
0: This is session 3. And let's talk about how I'm supposed to turn this off. Oh, there it is. Finish. Amen. Amen.
1: Now, I personally feel like responsibility, humility is our responsibility. Okay. Humility is our responsibility because God's word says, humble thyself and I shall lift you up. Humble Amen. Thyself and I shall lift you up. And when he speak, it is not a suggestion.
0: Come on now.
1: It is not a suggestion.
0: Come on
1: when
0: now.
1: He speak, it is not a suggestion. So I, you know, Amen. it's a gentle demand.
0: and a lot of people and you know, people take offense to that.
1: Yeah.
0: That is the demand.
1: Yeah.
0: So I like to say that it's a gentle push in the right direction.
1: Yeah.
0: And that is saying, walk this way.
1: Yeah, walk this way.
0: Walk this way. Because this is the way. He's trying to show you the way.
1: The way.
0: Jesus is the way,
1: the truth,
0: and the life.
1: The life.
0: Man. through no other way you get to the Father. So So we thank God that he gives us that direction, and the direction is right there laid out in his word.
1: Yes, sir.
0: And so we definitely remain humble, and remain humble in such a way that you have to get humble in such a way sometimes where you're following the word that you don't even understand. You're like, I see it, I don't quite get it. I believe that's called walking by faith.
1: That's faith.
0: And not by sight.
1: That's faith.
0: Amen.
1: Yes, sir.
0: Hey, whatever the size of the assignment, we can examine the fruit growing in the person who's carrying that assignment.
1: Yes, sir.
0: Who's doing it.
1: Yes, sir.
0: So I read Galatians earlier about the fruit of the Spirit, which talked about love, joy, peace, patience, kindness, goodness, faithfulness, gentleness, and self-control.
1: Well, let's see, talk about the fruit. How do we put God's word into practice? And what fruit should become visible in our music and daily lives? And how does that help us take the next faithful step with holy boldness?
0: When we put God's word into practice, it causes us to meditate. We need to meditate on this word. And when you meditate on the word, that is taking that word, rereading it slowly, looking up definitions if you have to, making sure you have an understanding of each word in the context in which it was given, to whom it was being applied, to knowing how God moves in those situations, and considering how it might apply in your own life. I think about, and I never was on a sports team, but if I think about a basketball team or a football team, I can only guess that they had to practice the plays over and over again. They had to listen to the coach who already wrote the plays based on his experience. And they had to practice those plays over and over again before the game.
1: Yeah.
0: And when that game occurred, the coach called out a particular play. The quarterback knew the play from the coach so well, and the team knew the play so well, that when the quarterback shouted the play that the coach had already written, the coach is on the sideline.
1: Yeah.
0: He no longer has to communicate with the quarterback if he trusts the quarterback enough to run the show. but the quarterback is going to call the plays that the coach wrote up. And the team is going to trust the quarterback to read the defense and know which play to call that's going to be effective in that particular situation.
1: Yeah.
0: Likewise, we know the coach.
1: Yeah.
0: It's God. Through Jesus Christ and the Holy Spirit, we're going to read his word before the situation occurs in our life.
1: Yes.
0: And we're going to be able to call the scriptures into play that when we see the enemy coming, and we know that the enemy,
1: yeah,
0: he comes to kill, to steal, and destroy. And we know so we're not going to be tricked by the wiles of the enemy, because we're going to reflect back on the scripture that applies to that situation.
1: Yes, sir.
0: That warns us that the enemy's coming.
1: Yes, sir.
0: And tells us how to respond. And so, again, we put God's word into practice. And as a result, the fruits that should become visible are laid out right there in Galatians. And I started with that. And I would encourage folks to reflect on love, joy, peace, patience, kindness, goodness, faithfulness, gentleness, and self-control. I thank God that he lays those out there for us to recognize. That's where discernment comes in. And that should be what we write about in our music.
1: Yeah.
0: That should be what we live in our daily lives.
1: Yes, sir.
0: This helps us take the next faithful step with holy boldness, because we see the Holy Spirit working in our lives.
1: Yeah.
0: We know good and well that our hearts are desperately wicked.
1: Yeah.
0: And so we have to know that if we're able to love the way that God says to love, if we're able to have peace that goes beyond human understanding, even in the challenging situations, even if we're able to be patient, that we got to give all glory to God, that's nobody but God. Because even from birth, we've been incredibly challenged to have a deep, quiet calm in our minds and hearts. We've been challenged to use practical actions to help improve the well-being of others, because we're so selfish.
1: Yeah.
0: We're so, what about me? Wasn't it for me? But sometimes Jesus encourages us to give unto others without expecting anything
1: in return.
0: When we're able to give unto others without expecting anything in return, that's not the devil.
1: No.
0: Now, you did talk about earlier that the enemy is able to do what appears to be good things.
1: Yeah.
0: But we recognize the level of what we're talking about, the level of kindness, the level of love and joy.
1: Yeah.
0: And the enemy can do something kind. I bet he wants something back from it, though.
1: Yeah.
0: The enemy can show somebody what appears to be love, but we know that the enemy comes as an angel of light.
1: Yes, sir.
0: As a wolf in sheep's clothing.
1: Yeah.
0: And that thing ain't really love. That thing is to get you off track.
1: Yep.
0: As you talked about, it can be a distraction.
1: And that's where understanding, when it comes to practicing, understanding the fruit and it becoming visible in our daily lives, understanding the fruit of the enemy. So when you say coaches present the playbook, they also present the plays the way the opposite team played, and understanding how we should strategize and go about them in beating the opposition. With that said, is the discernment of knowing what good fruit to eat, because it can look good on the outside, but when you bite into it, it's rotten.
0: And so many times we're deceived, not only because of the way it looked, because just like you say, it looked good.
1: Yeah.
0: That takes me all the way back to the book of Genesis.
1: Yeah.
0: Where having the knowledge of good and evil,
1: yeah,
0: looked good, sounded good, but oh, how evil it really was.
1: Yeah.
0: And how we've fallen. And again, he said, when you eat it, you surely die. He didn't mean you're going to die instantaneously. You're not going to drop
1: spiritual
0: dead.
1: Death.
0: It's a spiritual death. And a spiritual separation from God, which is ultimately ends in death.
1: And understanding that fruit that was eaten, it was bad, even though he said the knowledge of good and evil. Like, that good knowledge that was eaten was bad.
0: Well, that's because it was the knowledge of evil that was inherent in that fruit. And not only that, the reason behind even eating it in the first place. One, disobedience.
1: Yeah.
0: Two, greed. And not believing it, that God has gave you everything that you needed. So, I mean, I just want to encourage that level of discernment that says, I do recognize God moving in my life.
1: Yeah.
0: Because I believe that once you recognize that God is moving in your life, even if you're not where you want to be spiritually, but you're not where you were yesterday.
1: Yes, sir.
0: You've come a mighty long way. God's brought you a mighty long way.
1: Yeah.
0: So that allows you to move boldly.
1: Yeah.
0: When you recognize the fruit of the Spirit that's operating in you.
1: Yes, sir.
0: So I thank God for that. I think that this describes courage and lets individuals continue to remain humble and teachable, knowing that a clear, faithful response can be calm. That confidence in God does not require harshness.
1: Man.
0: These are different fruits of the Spirit, patience, and kindness, and love. And love covers many sins.
1: Yeah.
0: That's what the word says. So I thank God for that. And hey, I tell you what, we've really walked through the idea of empowering us spiritually because we're going somewhere.
1: Yeah.
0: We're walking in Christ. And as Joshua mentioned, if we keep God's word as our foundation and we stay focused and walk in righteousness, we will see success.
1: Yes, sir.
0: Now, again, we are talking about spiritual success.
1: Yes, sir.
0: And that's the most important of all.
1: Yeah.
0: Let's consider one way we can put all this into practice. So let's talk about our personal response. Let's talk about one passage that we can return to, or one act of obedience, and one area of character that we can bring before God. Because we do want to invite our listeners to make this same practical commitment. For ourselves, we like to think about one passage that we return to.
1: For me personally, I'm going to go with Joshua chapter 1 verse 6. Be strong and of good courage. Be strong and of good courage. And I'm going with that because of me personally in my life where I'm at right now, it is difficult for me to have courage in doing new things right now and to seriously walk by this thing we call faith, this life that we call faith. I need to be strong, and I have to keep in mind that my strength does not come from me, it comes from him. And meditating on his word, understanding that he loves me, understand that everything he asking me to do and he's telling me to have courage about, he's going to get me through these things. And courage, understanding courage, is fear is always going to be next to me when I'm moving by faith. Fear never leaves. We just move despite the fact of it being present. So that's my scripture.
0: Well, that's awesome. I like that. Matter of fact, I like the one, Joshua chapter 1 and verse 7, which encourages us to be strong and very courageous, that we would be able to observe, to do according to all that the law, in this case it says, which Moses, my servant, commanded thee. And of course, we know now that Jesus has given us a new law, which is to love God with all our heart, mind, and strength, and to love one another as ourselves.
1: Yeah.
0: So, but the point being to follow the laws of the Lord and not to turn away from the right or to the left, that we may be prosperous in whatever we do.
1: Yeah.
0: I mean, the fact that God lets us know that if we don't turn from the right or to the left, we can be prosperous in whatever we do.
1: Yeah.
0: Come on now,
1: man.
0: that's like a secret,
1: man.
0: That's like the heavens opening up. That's like, this is how we do it.
1: This is how we do it. This is how we do it. And that is so overlooked.
0: Come on.
1: That is so overlooked because
0: it seems so plain.
1: It's so plain, but it always reverts back to what Jesus said. He said, hard is the way, narrow is the path. We forget about that. When we choose to follow Christ, Satan chooses to throw everything at us. It gets harder when we choose to follow Christ. And I'm understanding when he say, look not to the left or not to the right, because Satan is going to do everything he can. God's word says Satan works around like a paralyzed seeking whom we can devour. He's come to kill, steal, and destroy. And that's every single thing that he can put in our way to deter us, to pull us off of the narrow path. Distractions, looking to the left and to the right, man.
0: Amen. So with that, I'm going to just again continue to pray that the Lord embed that into my character. That the Holy Spirit would bring back to my remembrance the scriptures that are applicable in every situation. That I wouldn't look from the right to the left. That I would look for Jesus, even in the fire. Even in the fire. Even in the lion's den.
1: Yes.
0: Knowing that God has the ability to calm the lion's mouths, to shut their mouths, that God has the ability to calm the fire where it doesn't burn one hair on my head, that he's with me in the fire, amen, that he's walking beside me, that when there was only one set of footprints, and I don't even know if this is in the Bible, but if there's one set of footprints, we know they belong to Jesus, and that he was carrying us, amen?
1: Amen.
0: Amen. So I thank God that he gives us his scripture as a guide. And we want to invite the listeners to make the same practical commitment to consider a passage that you can return to consider an act of obedience, even one, one act of obedience that you can do to help you, and consider how that applies to one character that you can bring before God in prayer. Amen.
1: Amen.
0: So let's talk about a simple practice for this week. If we might be so bold as to suggest that if you made it this far in the podcast, we thank you.
1: Thank you.
0: We are humbled in just that.
1: Yes.
0: We thank you for making it this far. So we want to encourage you to go back and read Joshua chapter 1, verses 1 through 9, and read them in the context of what it was. We recognize that Joshua was taking over for Moses.
1: Yeah.
0: Moses had passed. And that Joshua was right on the outskirts of the promised land.
1: Yes.
0: And that he had a mission to lead a million plus people.
1: Millions.
0: This is not no small task. So this word that God gave him was for a very large task. So if God gave him this word for such a large task, certainly it can apply in any situation in our lives.
1: Yes.
0: So we want to meditate on that instruction that we can carry into the day and perfectly consider what it means. And take a concrete step in obedience, even in our music, even in our service, even on our jobs, and especially in our family life.
1: Yeah.
0: To make sure that we recognize that we need to put God's word into action. And that we can then use with discernment the fruits of the Holy Spirit. We want you to reflect on Galatians chapter 5, verses 22 to 25. And examine your own situation with honest feedback from someone who's trustworthy. Do they see these things in you?
1: Yes.
0: Be humble. Receive their words in love. Don't consider it as criticism to be offended. Consider it as insight to be constructive.
1: Yes. Yes, sir.
0: And to grow. Yeah. Amen.
1: Amen. And I want to piggyback on what you just said when it said the accept the correction, the criticism. Understand, God's word says that He uses everybody so that His glory can be known. He used Nebuchadnezzar. He used Nebuchadnezzar. He used Pharaoh to show that His power can be known. So when you get criticism, especially to someone that is close to you, it humbles you and it teaches you to daily reflect. So just because a person isn't living that way doesn't mean you cannot take that criticism from them, because God uses everybody to get a message through you if He's trying to get your attention.
0: Amen. Amen. May the music we create and the lives that we live tell the same story about Jesus. By His grace, we can move forward with courage,
1: man,
0: and remain humble enough to keep growing.
1: And the way that we keep growing, the way that we keep growing is staying rooted in His word. He said, don't turn to the left or to the right, knowing who the God we serve and having a relationship with Him. And it all starts with humility, transparency, accountability, and knowing that He loves you. His word says there's nothing.
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3: 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New York City Emergency Management is urging New Yorkers affected by this weekend's nor'easter to report storm damage and file 311 service requests. The storm brought prolonged strong winds, heavy rain, and coastal flooding across the city from Friday, September 25th through Sunday, September 27th. Winds reached between 28 and 55 miles per hour, while rainfall totals ranged from about 2.5 to nearly 4 inches across the city. Coastal flooding was reported during multiple high tides, with some of the most severe flooding affecting the Rockaways, City Island, and Howard Beach. City Emergency Management says damage reports will help officials understand the storm's impact block by block and assess whether additional disaster assistance may be available. New Yorkers can submit a voluntary damage report through the city's damage reporting portal at reportdamage.nyc.gov. Once again, that website is reportdamage.nyc.gov. Property owners, tenants, business owners, and nonprofit organizations are encouraged to report damage. The information may help the city determine whether to pursue assistance, including possible Small Business Administration disaster loans or other federal support. Submitting a damage report does not replace an insurance claim and does not guarantee financial assistance. Residents should also file a 311 service request for conditions requiring a city response, including fallen trees or branches, basement flooding, sewer backups, street flooding, blocked catch basins, structural concerns, and other storm-related hazards. If a downed power line or fallen tree presents an immediate danger to life or property, call 911. New Yorkers are also reminded to stay away from downed power lines and flooded areas. Treat every downed power line as live. Do not touch it, drive over it, or approach anything it may be touching. After flooding, avoid walking or driving through standing water. Flood water can contain sewage and other contaminants. If your property was damaged, take photographs and videos before beginning cleanup. Keep children and pets away from contaminated areas and do not enter a flooded basement where electrical equipment may be submerged. If your building suffered serious structural damage, consult a New York State licensed engineer or architect before reoccupying the building. Residents experiencing power outages should report them to their utility company and should never use a generator indoors or connect a generator directly to a wall outlet. New Yorkers members who have been displaced from their homes can use the city's Back Home Guide for recovery resources. And remember to check on older adults, people with disabilities, and neighbors living in basement apartments or low-lying areas who may need additional assistance. To receive emergency notifications from the city, sign up for Notify NYC by texting Notify NYC to the number 692-692. 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
1: This is a WHCR emergency broadcast team alert for listeners in New York City. New York City Emergency Management is urging New Yorkers affected by this weekend's nor'easter to report storm damage and file 311 service requests. The storm brought prolonged strong winds, heavy rain, and coastal flooding across the city from Friday, September 25th through Sunday, September 27th. Winds reached between 28 and 55 miles per hour, while rainfall totals ranged from about 2.5 to nearly 4 inches across the city. Coastal flooding was reported during multiple high tides, with some of the most severe flooding affecting the Rockaways, City Island, and Howard Beach. City Emergency Management says damage reports will help officials understand the storm's impact block by block and assess whether additional disaster assistance may be available. New Yorkers can submit a voluntary damage report through the city's damage reporting portal at reportdamage.nyc.gov. Once again, that website is reportdamage.nyc.gov. Property owners, tenants, business owners, and nonprofit organizations are encouraged to report damage. The information may help the city determine whether to pursue assistance, including possible Small Business Administration disaster loans or other federal support. Submitting a damage report does not replace an insurance claim and does not guarantee financial assistance. Residents should also file a 311 service request for conditions requiring a city response, including fallen trees or branches, basement flooding, sewer backups, street flooding, blocked catch basins, structural concerns, and other storm-related hazards. If a downed power line or fallen tree presents an immediate danger to life or property, call 911. New Yorkers are also reminded to stay away from downed power lines and flooded areas. Treat every downed power line as live. Do not touch it, drive over it, or approach anything it may be touching. After flooding, avoid walking or driving through standing water. Flood water can contain sewage and other contaminants. If your property was damaged, take photographs and videos before beginning cleanup. Keep children and pets away from contaminated areas and do not enter a flooded basement where electrical equipment may be submerged. If your building suffered serious structural damage, consult a New York State licensed engineer or architect before reoccupying the building. Residents experiencing power outages should report them to their utility company and should never use a generator indoors or connect a generator directly to a wall outlet. New Yorkers who have been displaced from their homes can use the city's Back Home Guide for recovery resources. And remember to check on older adults, people with disabilities, and neighbors living in basement apartments or low-lying areas who may need additional assistance. To receive emergency notifications from the city, sign up for Notify NYC by texting Notify NYC to the number 692-692. 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I'm Sanji Lopez, signing off from the WEBT News Desk.

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1: This is a WHCR emergency broadcast team alert for listeners in New York City. New York City Emergency Management is urging New Yorkers affected by this weekend's nor'easter to report storm damage and file 311 service requests. The storm brought prolonged strong winds, heavy rain, and coastal flooding across the city from Friday, September 25th through Sunday, September 27th. Winds reached between 28 and 55 miles per hour, while rainfall totals ranged from about 2.5 to nearly 4 inches across the city. Coastal flooding was reported during multiple high tides, with some of the most severe flooding affecting the Rockaways, City Island, and Howard Beach. City Emergency Management says damage reports will help officials understand the storm's impact block by block and assess whether additional disaster assistance may be available. New Yorkers can submit a voluntary damage report through the city's damage reporting portal at reportdamage.nyc.gov. Once again, that website is reportdamage.nyc.gov. Property owners, tenants, business owners, and nonprofit organizations are encouraged to report damage. The information may help the city determine whether to pursue assistance, including possible Small Business Administration disaster loans or other federal support. Submitting a damage report does not replace an insurance claim and does not guarantee financial assistance. Residents should also file a 311 service request for conditions requiring a city response, including fallen trees or branches, basement flooding, sewer backups, street flooding, blocked catch basins, structural concerns, and other storm-related hazards. If a downed power line or fallen tree presents an immediate danger to life or property, call 911. New Yorkers are also reminded to stay away from downed power lines and flooded areas. Treat every downed power line as live. Do not touch it, drive over it, or approach anything it may be touching. After flooding, avoid walking or driving through standing water. Flood water can contain sewage and other contaminants. If your property was damaged, take photographs and videos before beginning cleanup. Keep children and pets away from contaminated areas and do not enter a flooded basement where electrical equipment may be submerged. If your building suffered serious structural damage, consult a New York State licensed engineer or architect before reoccupying the building. Residents experiencing power outages should report them to their utility company and should never use a generator indoors or connect a generator directly to a wall outlet. New Yorkers who have been displaced from their homes can use the city's Back Home Guide for recovery resources. And remember to check on older adults, people with disabilities, and neighbors living in basement apartments or low-lying areas who may need additional assistance. To receive emergency notifications from the city, sign up for Notify NYC by texting Notify NYC to the number 692-692. 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I'm Sanji Lopez, signing off from the WEBT News Desk. DJ L-L-L-L-L-L-L-L-L-L-L-L-L-L-L-L-L-L-L-L-L-L-L-L-L-L-L-L-L-L-L-L-L-L-L-L-L-L-L-L-L-L-L-L-L-L-L-L-L-L-L-L-L-L-L-L-L-L-L-L-L-L-L-L-L-L-L-L-L-L-L-L-L-L-L-L-L-L-L-L-L-L-L-L-L-L-L-L-L-L-L-L-L-L-L-L-L-L-L-L-L-L-L-L-L-L-L-L-L-L-L-L-L-L-L-L-L-L-L-L-L-L-L-L-L-L-L-L-L-L-L-L-L-L-L-L-L-L-L-L-L-L-L-L-L-L-L-L-L-L-L-L-L-L-L-L-L-L-L-L-L-L-L-L-L-L-L-L-L-L-L-L-L-L-L-L-L-L-L-L-L-L-L-L

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1: This is a WHCR emergency broadcast team alert for listeners in New York City. New York City Emergency Management is urging New Yorkers affected by this weekend's nor'easter to report storm damage and file 311 service requests. The storm brought prolonged strong winds, heavy rain, and coastal flooding across the city from Friday, September 25th through Sunday, September 27th. Winds reached between 28 and 55 miles per hour, while rainfall totals ranged from about 2.5 to nearly 4 inches across the city. Coastal flooding was reported during multiple high tides, with some of the most severe flooding affecting the Rockaways, City Island, and Howard Beach. City Emergency Management says damage reports will help officials understand the storm's impact block by block and assess whether additional disaster assistance may be available. New Yorkers can submit a voluntary damage report through the city's damage reporting portal at reportdamage.nyc.gov. Once again, that website is reportdamage.nyc.gov. Property owners, tenants, business owners, and nonprofit organizations are encouraged to report damage. The information may help the city determine whether to pursue assistance, including possible Small Business Administration disaster loans or other federal support. Submitting a damage report does not replace an insurance claim and does not guarantee financial assistance. Residents should also file a 311 service request for conditions requiring a city response, including fallen trees or branches, basement flooding, sewer backups, street flooding, blocked catch basins, structural concerns, and other storm-related hazards. If a downed power line or fallen tree presents an immediate danger to life or property, call 911. New Yorkers are also reminded to stay away from downed power lines and flooded areas. 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Do not touch it, drive over it, or approach anything it may be touching. After flooding, avoid walking or driving through standing water. Flood water can contain sewage and other contaminants. If your property was damaged, take photographs and videos before beginning cleanup. 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If your building suffered serious structural damage, consult a New York State licensed engineer or architect before reoccupying the building. 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New Yorkers who have been displaced from their homes can use the city's Back Home Guide for recovery resources. 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I'm Sanji Lopez, signing off from the WEBT News Desk.

Welcome, love. How are you today? It's time for you to find some peace and joy and happiness. It's all a choice, and I want you to choose it. So please,

To remember who you are. It's time to choose peace and love and joy. It belongs to you. It's all yours. So relax your mind, because everything is already here.

Hello, my name is Sarah Raymond, and welcome to this guided meditation focusing on being present and practicing mindfulness. I want to thank you for taking the time to honor yourself with this meditation. I'm so grateful you have chosen me as your guide. By using your breath as an anchor, you can get grounded in the present moment at any time in your life. Please find a comfortable place where you can relax, turn off any distractions, and not be disturbed. Now make yourself comfortable, either in a seated or lying down position. Close your eyes and begin to notice your breath. You have chosen to take the time to honor yourself in a positive way by bringing mindfulness to the way that you live. You are strengthening the connection between your body and your mind. You have chosen to build the skill of mindfulness and living in the present. Without making any changes to your breath, notice how it flows in through the nose and fills up your body with life. Follow the flow of the air as it goes into your body through your nostrils, and notice how your chest and abdomen rise and fall naturally as the breath comes in and goes out. This breath will be your anchor and keep you rooted in the present moment. When you focus on your breath, you are always focused in the present because you cannot get back a past breath. And you cannot breathe in a future breath before the present moment. As you continue to stay with the breath as an anchor to the present moment, allow it to flow out, releasing any physical and emotional tension with each exhale. And allow the awareness of your breath to spread throughout your body. As you still may have thoughts going through your mind, notice them from afar as if you are an observer. And now begin to deepen each breath in and out. And as your breath fills you up more fully, focus your attention on the stillness that comes between the inhale and the exhale. Allow this stillness to last a little longer, pausing, holding the breath momentarily between the inhale and the exhale. Breathe in this way for 3 minutes.

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Allow your mind to quiet and the noises and responsibilities of the world around you to turn off. In just a moment, you are going to continue this practice of awareness and bring your awareness to your physical body in order to relax every part of your body, beginning at the top of your head, moving all the way down to the bottom of your feet. As you hear each part of your body being spoken, you will first bring your awareness to that body part, noticing how it feels without judgment. We'll relax that part deeply. Now turn your attention to the top of your head. Visualize and feel your scalp and head, and then relax. 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You begin to feel your forehead soften and smooth. Your eyebrows and eyes melt. 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
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Now, as you continue to relax, begin to use your imagination and see yourself on a soft, fluffy white cloud. 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When you lay down on this cloud, it fits you perfectly. 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This is the most perfect and comfortable cloud made just for you. 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With your imagination, see this beautiful place in vivid detail where you are happy, you are calm, and you are at peace. Feel that the temperature around you is perfect just for you. This place may be a place that you have been to before, or one that exists only in your imagination. Any place that you are happy and at peace is perfect. See yourself in this peaceful place. Take in all of your surroundings. Use all of your senses. Hear the sounds. Smell the smells. And know that when you are in this perfect place, nothing bad can happen. You are safe and supported. You are completely in control. I am simply your guide. Here, in this deep state, incredible changes can be made with your subconscious mind. In this place, you are more in touch with your truest self than you have ever been before. You are completely relaxed in this happy place. In just a moment, I'm going to count down from 10 to 1. And as I do, you can allow yourself to relax completely on this soft cloud. Feel comfortable in this special place on the cloud, allowing yourself to go deeper and deeper into relaxation. 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
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Find that you are making choices that support your personal development. You find that you are okay with making mistakes. You know that they are an opportunity to learn and grow, and you appreciate those times. You believe in yourself, and you believe you are exactly where you need to be on your journey of life. You continue to take time to be mindful and aware of your feelings, your emotions, and your true self. You know to be happy and fulfilled, you must connect to what is true for you. You are able to find happiness in the little things in life. You take time every day to experience moments of gratitude. Your thoughts are positive and give you the confidence to grow and live life to the fullest. You feel enthusiasm and confident in all that you do. You know that with this gratitude, confidence, and positive thinking, you can get through any potential tough situation. All you need is to believe in yourself and to practice loving kindness and compassion for yourself. You are willing to be present and mindful in your life and to live it to the fullest. 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You choose to take time every day to strengthen your own natural abilities, to create the patterns that will work best in your life. You choose to be the person you want to be. In your mind, repeat after me, I am enough. I take time to connect to what is true for me. I am strongly connected to my heart and to my feelings. I am worthy of love and success. I practice loving kindness and compassion for myself. I find time for stillness to listen to my needs and my truth. I am open to the positive possibilities that may come my way. And now you let go of any negative thoughts that do not serve you. You let go of any past negativities and replace them with positive thoughts and gratitude.
You believe that you can be strong and confident in your life. You see your limiting behaviors and beliefs disappear. Self-doubt and fear are things of the past. You trust your instincts and your abilities because you are connected to your true self. You are confident, you are strong. And now that you are connected with your true self, you are amazingly unstoppable, feeling forever proud of yourself. In just a moment, I will count to five. When I get to five, you will awaken from the state of relaxation to the present moment, feeling relaxed, yet energized and confident. When you awake, you will still feel this way. One, you are beginning to come out of this state of comfort. Bring your awareness to the present moment, to the sounds around you and the surface below you. Two, you are feeling relaxed. Begin to bring some gentle movements to your body. Three, your mind is clear and confident, feeling wonderful, emotionally calm and at peace. Four, you feel the strength of your confidence and you believe in yourself. And five, open your eyes. You are fully awake and energized. Thank you so much for listening. Have a wonderful day.

takes guts. You got to dig down deep to gut it out. Keep on going again and again and again until you make it happen, because you know that it's possible. Now, what do you do during the hard times, Les? Here's what you must do. Number one is you must have faith. Paul said you must have the faith to call forth those things that be not as though they were. Judge not according to appearances. Don't judge your circumstances and the possibilities for your future based upon what you have now and because of what's going on now. No. That's not the real reality there. What you're going through, if you're going through some hard times, it has not come to stay. It has come to pass. It's all right. Now, second thing is, repeat this after me. Something you should affirm to yourself every day. Repeat this, please. No matter how bad it is, or how bad it gets, I'm going to make it. Say that to yourself every day. As I used to say to myself, when I would get up in the Penobscot building and I had to go into the bathroom and bathe in the bathroom sink, I had written on the mirror that I put up, it just pasted up and I read, no matter how bad it is or how bad it gets, I'm going to make it.

Say that affirmation. The next step is you must have patience and engage in consistent action. Patience and engage in consistent action. See, everything does not always happen, ladies and gentlemen, when we want it to happen. It doesn't happen quickly. So in that process, they have something in the Far East called the Chinese bamboo tree. The Chinese bamboo tree, every day it has to be watered and fertilized. It's a very hard nut, and it takes 5 years of watering and fertilization every day, according to American Geographics, before it breaks through the ground. At any time, if the watering process and the nurturing and the fertilization process is stopped, the Chinese bamboo tree will die in the ground. Now, once it breaks through in that fifth year, then in 6 weeks it grows 90 feet tall. Now, the question is, does it grow 90 feet in 5 years or 6 weeks? The answer is obvious. It takes 5 years. That's how long it took to grow it, to build that foundation, to nurture it, to water it, to build the reputation, to build the credibility, to learn the market, to learn people, to learn yourself, to learn the system, to learn how to do it, to figure it out. That's why you must have patience and engage in consistent action. We live in a world, ladies and gentlemen, where people want instant gratification. They want it right now. They want to be a Dexter Yeager, but they're not willing to pay the price to do what it takes to get up there where Dick Hopper is, where Bryant or Judy is. They think it was easy. No. It's simple, but it's not easy. It's a system that if you work the system, it works if you work it. But make no mistake about it. It's hard. You are the determining factor. Here's something else. It's possible you can live your dream. It's necessary that you have goals, that you write them down, that you surround yourself with a support team, that you are creative. It's you that you must take personal responsibility to make it happen. George Bernard Shaw said, the people that make it in this world look around for the circumstances that they want, and if they can't find them, they create them. It's hard. No, easy is not an option. However, ladies and gentlemen, what you will discover is that it's worth it. It's worth it. I suggest to you, if you want to become diamond, write down 5 reasons of why it is worth it for you to become a diamond, to experience that level of achievement. What is it that will give you the drive? What is it that will ignite the courage in you to get up and come back again and again and again? How is it that you would be able, what reasons that can tap in to that deep down feeling that goes to your gut, that no matter how many times you get knocked down, that you're coming back? What is it? Write it down. Let me tell you something, ladies and gentlemen. You saw that picture up there, the lady, Mrs. Mamie Brown. I'm flying from here tomorrow morning to be with my adopted mother. She's 87 years young, thank God. And I'll be with Mama tomorrow. Every Mother's Day, I don't care where I am, I go home Mother's Day, everybody knows, November 6th, my mother's birthday, I'm home. And I try to go home as often as I can. When I started and left Miami pursuing my dream, because I knew that as long as you work for someone else, they are controlling your destiny. I didn't want anybody signing my paycheck but me. I knew that it was going to be difficult. I knew it was going to be hard. But every time I thought about giving up, and there were times I did, because where I am, ladies and gentlemen, it's a long shot. You think being a diamond is a long shot? This is a miracle. This is a long shot. And I had people laughing at me. Les, you're talking about being a motivational speaker? You have no college training. You were labeled educable, mentally retarded. You failed twice in school. They put you back from the fifth grade into the fourth grade, and you fail in the eighth grade. You've never worked for a major corporation, and you are going to become
independently wealthy. Right. They laugh. They're going to laugh at you. People are going to laugh at you. But let me tell you, I believe in revenge like Frank Sinatra. He said the best revenge is massive success. Ladies and gentlemen, when I was driving around with my mother and she saw a house, we were just looking for homes and we drove an exclusive area of Miami where the coach of the Miami Dolphins, Don Shula, lives in that area called Country Club. My mother saw this house. Oh, that's what a beautiful home. And we looked at it. She said, oh boy, I would love to have something like that. One day I would feel like Mrs. Rockefeller. I said, you like that, Mom? I said, yeah. I said, oh, we just kept driving. I did not let my mother know at that time that I had it etched in my mind that I was going to do whatever number of meetings, whatever number of contacts, whatever number of calls I had to make, whatever it took to make that become a reality. And the day that I drove to that house and said, Mama, you remember that house you saw? We got out the car. I said, yes. I said, I really know the people that live there. She said, you do? I said, yeah, let me take you in and show it to you. And then I couldn't contain myself anymore when I got around and helped her get out of the car. And I took it, I said, Mom, I gave her the keys. Over 5,000 square feet. Large size Olympic pool, 12 feet deep, on a golf course, basketball court. I said, Mama, this is for you. And ladies and gentlemen, to see my mother walk around this house, this woman who only has a third grade education, never had any children of her own. And she walked around, she said, oh Lord, oh thank you Jesus, no one would have ever told me this would have happened to me. She said, Leslie, she said, you know, that day when I went in that building and they told me this lady had these boys that she wanted to put up for adoption. And I told them, I said, I'll take them. And she said, ladies, she said, raise your hand and swear to me two things. I said, what is it? She said, swear to me you won't separate them. She said, oh no, I swear. I'll keep them together, I swear. I've never had no children, I swear I'll keep them together. She said, swear to me, lady, that you won't ever tell them about me. She said, I married and I got pregnant while my husband was at war. She said, swear to me you won't tell. She said, I swear I won't tell. She said, okay, you can have them. She said, when I came out that house, and I was looking at y'all. She said, I didn't know how I was going to do it. She said, I was working at the M&M cafeteria. She said, I didn't know how I was going to raise y'all. I just knew somehow the Lord would make a way somehow. And I never thought this would happen to me.

So I want to talk to you this morning about this whole spiritual rebirth thing and stepping into your power. And the way I want to explain it to you this morning is the seven segments of self-love. Because if you want to be born again, spiritually, intellectually, financially, if you want to be born again, you've got to learn to love yourself. And there's some elements to it. There's some elements to it. And I'm giving you those elements so that you can start working with them and understand where you're off. Because once you recognize where you're off, you know what to take to the Creator and ask to be reborn. The seven segments of self-love are self-respect, self-growth, self-kindness, self-awareness, self-care, self-exploration, and self-esteem. Okay? Rebirthing through self-love. Why? Because yourself is the God in you. S, capital S. Self-awareness, my beloveds. Self-awareness, my beloveds, is the ability to recognize who you are and how you are being in your life and in the world. And how the world, how you allow the world to reinforce you. Self-awareness. Self-awareness. Some of us are so self-unaware. We have no self-awareness. We think everything is happening to us. And we think we have to make everything happen. Self-awareness. The ability to recognize who you are, how you be in the world, and how you influence the world, and how you allow the world to influence you. Self-awareness is your ability to hold yourself accountable for your thoughts, your feelings, your behaviors, not your past, not your mama, not your ex, not your baby daddy, not your baby mama, not the white people, not the black people. Self-awareness says I'm holding myself accountable for everything I think. I'm going to give you the list. We're in self-awareness. I'm responsible for everything I think, everything I say, everything I do. I'm creating moment by moment. I take my thoughts, I fuel them with feelings, and that's how I create self-awareness. How are you creating your life? Are you holding yourself accountable for how you be in the world? How you be in the world? Are you being powerful? Are you being victimized? Are you being conscious? Or are you just being complacent? How are you being? Self-awareness. Write that down. Because if you want to be reborn, and if you're willing to surrender yourself to the Creator, the God of your understanding, be it Jesus, Buddha, Allah, don't matter to me who it is. When you surrender and you ask, I want to be reborn, oh, you're going to become aware. Okay? So I'm just trying to give you a leg up. Don't go to God and ask to be reborn, thinking because your daddy left you, you were born by the river in a little tent. No. Oh, you're going to get aware. That is the first segment of self-love. And in order to be self-aware, you got to be willing to do some self-exploration. That's the second segment. Explore yourself. Explore your thoughts. Explore your likes, your dislikes. I asked somebody the other day, what is your favorite color? They couldn't even tell me. Oh, I kind of like black, and black ain't a color. It's not. There's seven colors. Look them up. Black is not one of them. You can use black, but it's not a color. Okay? Have the courage to learn about yourself in order to improve yourself. Self-awareness is one. Self-exploration. Why don't you like Oprah? I'm just saying. I'm just using Oprah. Why do you do the things you do? Why don't you do the things that you don't do? What are you telling yourself about your power and your ability? Self-awareness, self-exploration. I'm giving you the seven segments of self-love so that you can begin to prepare yourself to ask to be spiritually reborn. All right? The next one, self-care. Hello?
what it is that you do to take time out of your life for you. Self-care. Self-care. You've got to take care of yourself. And that doesn't mean just going to get your nails done and your feet done. Sometimes how are you feeding your mind? How are you nurturing your heart? How are you caring for your body? You know, everybody knows, or everybody in my village knows, that I am a Jo Malone fanatic. Jo Malone is a British a company, and they make body oils and creams and stuff, and it's expensive as all get out. So every birthday, every Christmas, I say to people, what they say, what you want? I say Jo Malone. Why? Because I love putting different, I put it all over, I put it on my neck, I put it on my feet, I put it everywhere. I go, ooh, that's one smell. Ooh, that's another smell. Ooh, that's another smell. That's how I take care of myself. I can take an hour putting all the 55 different Jo Malone products on my body. So I have so much. You know, and because people, sometimes my God kids, they get together, three or four of them, and they'll buy me one, or okay. How are you taking care of yourself? Yesterday, I went to the supermarket, and they had Häagen-Dazs coffee ice cream bars on sale, and I bought them. Now, I know I can't eat them every day, but in those times when I'm just feeling ugly, I go and get me an ice cream bar. That's self-care. And I live alone, so I can manage the gas. I live alone. Ain't nobody in here. I can poop and toot all I want to. But I'm not going to deny myself the pleasure of an ice cream bar because it gives me gas. Okay? But I just don't do it all the time. Self-awareness, self-exploration, self-care, okay? Self-esteem. I talked about this in a spiritual spark. How you see yourself and hold yourself within yourself. How do you see yourself and hold yourself within yourself, regardless of what anybody else is saying? Self-esteem does not come from what you accomplish. It's about how you see yourself and hold yourself. I'm depressed. I'm tired. I'm a single mom. I'm all alone. Nobody loves me. I'm a little, but that's what's going to happen. And if you want to be reborn, you got to start holding yourself as a divine expression of the Most High. You got to start holding yourself within yourself as a powerful individual with the capacity to create whatever it is you desire that's good for you in the world. Self-esteem, how you see yourself and hold yourself within yourself, regardless of what anybody thinks. Self-esteem, self-awareness, self-exploration, self-care, self-esteem. These are the things that being reborn spiritually are going to anchor and strengthen in you. So I want you to have a good start, okay? Self-kindness. Come on, somebody. Are you your own best friend? Can you take care? Can you be kind to you? We will beat ourselves up for the things that we don't do, haven't done, the conditions of our lives, but it goes back to what the reading says. What the reading said this morning, we really think that we're separate from God and we have to do this on our own, and we treat ourselves horribly. We betray ourselves. We make promises to ourselves that we don't keep. We berate ourselves when we make a mistake. We don't take, aren't kind to ourselves. And then we can't figure out why the people in our lives treat us like poop. Self-kindness. Just be nice to yourself. What do you say to yourself when you wake up in the morning? And even when you make a mistake, do you say, okay, that didn't work. Let me try something else. Okay? Self-awareness, self-exploration, self-care, self-esteem, and self-kindness. I'm giving you the 7 segments of self-love that are going to be incorporated into your spiritual rebirth. All right? When you get yourself ready and say, here I am, Lord, take me. Mm-hmm. And you make your relationship with your creator your number one top priority, everything you do first in your life. These are the things that are going to, you got to look at, okay? That's all I'm telling you. Self-respect,
self-respect. This means that you stand with, in, and for what matters to you. What do you value? What do you value? See, we think self-respect is about what people say to us and how they say, speak to us. And No. Self-respect means, what do you value? And how do you stand for what you value? You have to set the standard for how people treat you, how they speak to you, how they approach you. Do you respect yourself enough to stand for your values? You know, see, for me, I have to promote my values. And one of the ways that you practice self-respect is by having clear boundaries. You got to have clear boundaries. You have to let people know what it is that, this isn't a book, beloved. These are the 7 segments of self-love. I'm just telling you the elements of your spiritual rebirth. There's no book for this. I'm sorry. I'm just telling you what I've learned. Okay? Somebody said, know your value, get off the clearance table. I love it. Let me hurry up. I only got 6 more minutes. All right? What do you value? And have clear boundaries. There's just some things that you can't tolerate. We just can't. But now you can have boundaries, but you also have to have consequences for when people violate your boundaries. And that's where we go wrong. We set the boundaries. Don't talk to me like that. But then you don't say, because if you do, this is what's going to happen. Self-respect, your values, your boundaries, hold your line. Last one, self-growth. How have you grown over the past, 9 months? You know, it takes 9 months for a baby to be born, okay? It takes 9 months for a baby to be born. So every 9 months, you need to be in a different stage of your development. You need to be in a different stage. You can't be doing the same thing, you know? You say, I change my hair. I change my makeup. I change my location. I'm just saying me. You do it the way you do it. But I'm growing, I'm shifting, I'm changing. There's things that I no longer can do anymore. There's things that I'm gonna do from now on, all right? Self-growth, how are you growing? Are you just complaining about where you are but not doing anything about it? Come on. Because when you surrender and when you make your spiritual rebirth and developing your inner power, because that's what happens. When you go through a spiritual rebirth, you step into your power and you're no longer externally referenced, you're internally referenced. You're aligned with your creator, which is your power. But you got to be willing to grow. Some of us got the same hair, the same nails, the same shoes, the same everything. If you don't do nothing else, change the furniture around in your apartment. Move the chair from there to there. Change the curtains. Take the curtains down. Do something. Self-growth. Takes a baby 9 months to be born. Something new should be reborn in your life every 9 months. Okay? I don't care what it is. That's why if you remember the antiviral message, I changed where I was sitting at the table. Change your position. Change your perspective. Change how you see things. Change how you see yourself. The 7 segments of self-love that are going to be touched upon when you surrender for the power of a spiritual rebirth. Self-awareness, self-exploration, self-care, self-esteem, self-kindness, self-respect, and self-growth. Notice I didn't say value, self-value, and self-worth, because that grows out of these things. Your worth grows out of your esteem, and your value grows out of your worth. All right? The 7 segments of self-love that are going to be empowered when you go through a spiritual rebirth, all right?

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1: This is a WHCR emergency broadcast team alert for listeners in New York City. New York City Emergency Management is urging New Yorkers affected by this weekend's nor'easter to report storm damage and file 311 service requests. The storm brought prolonged strong winds, heavy rain, and coastal flooding across the city from Friday, September 25th through Sunday, September 27th. Winds reached between 28 and 55 miles per hour, while rainfall totals ranged from about 2.5 to nearly 4 inches across the city. Coastal flooding was reported during multiple high tides, with some of the most severe flooding affecting the Rockaways, City Island, and Howard Beach. City Emergency Management says damage reports will help officials understand the storm's impact block by block and assess whether additional disaster assistance may be available. New Yorkers can submit a voluntary damage report through the city's damage reporting portal at reportdamage.nyc.gov. Once again, that website is reportdamage.nyc.gov. Property owners, tenants, business owners, and nonprofit organizations are encouraged to report damage. The information may help the city determine whether to pursue assistance, including possible Small Business Administration disaster loans or other federal support. Submitting a damage report does not replace an insurance claim and does not guarantee financial assistance. Residents should also file a 311 service request for conditions requiring a city response, including fallen trees or branches, basement flooding, sewer backups, street flooding, blocked catch basins, structural concerns, and other storm-related hazards. If a downed power line or fallen tree presents an immediate danger to life or property, call 911. New Yorkers are also reminded to stay away from downed power lines and flooded areas. Treat every downed power line as live. Do not touch it, drive over it, or approach anything it may be touching. After flooding, avoid walking or driving through standing water. Flood water can contain sewage and other contaminants. If your property was damaged, take photographs and videos before beginning cleanup. Keep children and pets away from contaminated areas and do not enter a flooded basement where electrical equipment may be submerged. If your building suffered serious structural damage, consult a New York State licensed engineer or architect before reoccupying the building. Residents experiencing power outages should report them to their utility company and should never use a generator indoors or connect a generator directly to a wall outlet. New Yorkers who have been displaced from their homes can use the city's Back Home Guide for recovery resources. And remember to check on older adults, people with disabilities, and neighbors living in basement apartments or low-lying areas who may need additional assistance. To receive emergency notifications from the city, sign up for Notify NYC by texting Notify NYC to the number 692-692. And of course, for the latest weather information and emergency updates, stay tuned to WHCR 90.3 FM, the voice of Harlem, and the WHCR emergency broadcast team. 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Your safety is our priority. I'm Sanji Lopez, signing off from the WEBT News Desk.

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0: Come on, make some noise. Make some noise, New York City, for the four stars of a Husky, North Carolina. Make some noise.
1: Two years ago, I had an operation. 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Give it to Jesus. 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
1: This is a WHCR emergency broadcast team alert for listeners in New York City. New York City Emergency Management is urging New Yorkers affected by this weekend's nor'easter to report storm damage and file 311 service requests. The storm brought prolonged strong winds, heavy rain, and coastal flooding across the city from Friday, September 25th through Sunday, September 27th. Winds reached between 28 and 55 miles per hour, while rainfall totals ranged from about 2.5 to nearly 4 inches across the city. Coastal flooding was reported during multiple high tides, with some of the most severe flooding affecting the Rockaways, City Island, and Howard Beach. City Emergency Management says damage reports will help officials understand the storm's impact block by block and assess whether additional disaster assistance may be available. New Yorkers can submit a voluntary damage report through the city's damage reporting portal at reportdamage.nyc.gov. Once again, that website is reportdamage.nyc.gov. Property owners, tenants, business owners, and nonprofit organizations are encouraged to report damage. The information may help the city determine whether to pursue assistance, including possible Small Business Administration disaster loans or other federal support. Submitting a damage report does not replace an insurance claim and does not guarantee financial assistance. Residents should also file a 311 service request for conditions requiring a city response, including fallen trees or branches, basement flooding, sewer backups, street flooding, blocked catch basins, structural concerns, and other storm-related hazards. If a downed power line or fallen tree presents an immediate danger to life or property, call 911. New Yorkers are also reminded to stay away from downed power lines and flooded areas. Treat every downed power line as live. Do not touch it, drive over it, or approach anything it may be touching. After flooding, avoid walking or driving through standing water. Flood water can contain sewage and other contaminants. If your property was damaged, take photographs and videos before beginning cleanup. Keep children and pets away from contaminated areas and do not enter a flooded basement where electrical equipment may be submerged. If your building suffered serious structural damage, consult a New York State licensed engineer or architect before reoccupying the building. Residents experiencing power outages should report them to their utility company and should never use a generator indoors or connect a generator directly to a wall outlet. New Yorkers who have been displaced from their homes can use the city's Back Home Guide for recovery resources. And remember to check on older adults, people with disabilities, and neighbors living in basement apartments or low-lying areas who may need additional assistance. To receive emergency notifications from the city, sign up for Notify NYC by texting Notify NYC to the number 692-692. And of course, for the latest weather information and emergency updates, stay tuned to WHCR 90.3 FM, the voice of Harlem, and the WHCR Emergency Broadcast Team. 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Your safety is our priority. I'm Sanji Lopez, signing off from the WEBT News Desk.

care what I accomplish in my life. I realize that I need the Lord. 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
1: 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Let me tell you something.

0: These are the names of victims that have lost their lives due to systematic racism and police brutality. This is a non-comprehensive list of deaths curated by NPR since Eric Garner's death in July of 2014. We are taking the time to hashtag say their names because it's more than a hashtag, and we need to create transformative change and acknowledge that racism and mass violence is prevalent. Say their name and remember their story. Eric Garner, Dontre Hamilton, John Crawford III, Michael Brown, Ezell Ford, Dante Parker, Michelle Kussos, Laquan McDonald, Tanisha Anderson, Akai Gurley, Tamir Rice, Romaine Brisbane, Jeremy Reed, George Mann, Matthew Ajabade, Frank Smart, Natasha McKenna, Tony Robinson, Anthony Hill, Maya Hall, Philip White, Eric Harris, Walter Scott, William Chapman II, Alexa Christian, Brendan Glenn, Felix 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Freddie Blue, Joseph Mann, Salvador Ellswood, Sandra Bland, Albert Joseph Davis, Darius Stewart, Billy Ray Davis, Samuel DuBaus, Michael Sabby, Brian Keith Day, Christian Taylor, Troy Robinson, Ashawn Farah Manley, Terrell Thomas, Seville Smith, Alton Sterling, Philando Castillo.
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2: This is the Joe Brown Community News Break on WHCR 90.3 FM, the voice of Harlem. I'm Sanji Lopez. Today is Monday, October 5th. Expect clear skies, a high of 70 degrees, and a low around 50 degrees tonight. The sun rose at 6:56 a.m. and will set at 6:31 p.m. Alternate side parking rules and meters are in effect. Trash, recycling, and compost pickup are on schedule, and public schools are open. Election Day is coming up on Tuesday, November 3rd, and voters across New York City and the tri-state area will have several opportunities to cast their ballots. In New York City, polls will be open on Election Day from 6 a.m. to 9 p.m. Early voting runs from Saturday, October 24th through Sunday, November 1st. Depending on where you live, your New York ballot may include candidates for governor and lieutenant governor, state comptroller and attorney general, the U.S. House of Representatives, state senate and state assembly, as well as judges and other local offices. New York City voters may also have city council or other local races and ballot proposals on their individual ballots. Because ballots vary by district, voters should check their specific ballot before heading to the polls. NYCvotes.org has an online voter guide where you can enter your address and see the candidates and races on your ballot. In New Jersey, Election Day is also November 3rd, with polls open from 6 6 a.m. to 8 p.m. In-person early voting is available October 24th through November 1st. New Jersey voters will be voting in federal races, including U.S. Senate and the House of Representatives, along with other offices appearing on their local ballots. And in Connecticut, Election Day is November 3rd, with polls open from 6 a.m. to 8 p.m. Early voting runs October 19th through November 1st. Connecticut voters will choose candidates for governor and lieutenant governor, U.S. Senator, Congress, State Senate, State Representative, and several statewide offices, including Secretary of State, Treasurer, Comptroller, and Attorney General. 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Once again, Election Day is Tuesday, November 3rd. Make your plan to vote and make your voice heard. In health news, the New York City Department of Health is investigating two new confirmed cases of Legionnaire's disease among residents of North Shore Towers, an apartment complex along Grand Central Parkway in Queens. Health officials are examining the building's hot water system as part of the investigation. So far, the health department says Legionella bacteria have not been confirmed at the complex, and officials say this is not considered a community cluster investigation. The health department also says there's no risk to the surrounding community and that it is safe to drink the building's tap water. Residents of North Shore Towers are being advised to follow specific guidance from the health department regarding safe water use. Legionnaire's disease is a serious form of pneumonia caused by Legionella bacteria, which can grow in warm water systems. People typically become infected by breathing in tiny water droplets containing the bacteria. The disease generally does not spread from person to person. Symptoms can include cough, fever, chills, muscle aches, and difficulty breathing. Health officials say early treatment can reduce the risk of complications. People who develop symptoms and may have been exposed should contact a healthcare provider. New York City has seen more than 100 cases of Legionnaire's disease associated with several outbreaks and clusters this year. For more information about Legionnaire's disease and the latest guidance, visit the New York City Department of Health website at nyc.gov/health. This is a developing investigation, and residents will be updated as more information becomes available. This has been Sanji Lopez with the Joe Brown Community News Break on WHCR 90.3 FM, The Voice of Harlem. Stay informed, stay safe, and stay connected to your community.

Yeah, I cut that off, but y'all like that type of singing. Can we try a little bit more? Come on, clap those hands. 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Get up on your feet and come on. 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
7: 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I'm Sanji Lopez. Today is Monday, October 5th. Expect clear skies, a high of 70 degrees, and a low around 50 degrees tonight. The sun rose at 6:56 a.m. and will set at 6:31 p.m. Alternate side parking rules and meters are in effect. Trash, recycling, and compost pickup are on schedule, and public schools are open. Election Day is coming up on Tuesday, November 3rd, and voters across New York City and the tri-state area will have several opportunities to cast their ballots. In New York City, polls will be open on Election Day from 6 a.m. to 9 p.m. Early voting runs from Saturday, October 24th through Sunday, November 1st. Depending on where you live, your New York ballot may include candidates for governor and lieutenant governor, state comptroller and attorney general, the U.S. House of Representatives, state senate and state assembly, as well as judges and other local offices. New York City voters may also have city council or other local races and ballot proposals on their individual ballots. Because ballots vary by district, voters should check their specific ballot before heading to the polls. NYCvotes.org has an online voter guide where you can enter your address and see the candidates and races on your ballot. In New Jersey, Election Day is also November 3rd, with polls open from 6 a.m. to 8 p.m. In-person early voting is available October 24th through November 1st. New Jersey voters will be voting in federal races, including U.S. Senate and the House of Representatives, along with other offices appearing on their local ballots. And in Connecticut, Election Day is November 3rd, with polls open from 6 a.m. to 8 p.m. Early voting runs October 19th through November 1st. Connecticut voters will choose candidates for governor and lieutenant governor, U.S. Senator, Congress, state senate, state representative, and several statewide offices, including Secretary of State, Treasurer, Comptroller, and Attorney General. Remember, your ballot depends on where you live. 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Once again, Election Day is Tuesday, November 3rd. Make your plan to vote and make your voice heard. In health news, the New York City Department of Health is investigating two new confirmed cases of Legionnaires' disease among residents of North Shore Towers, an apartment complex along Grand Central Parkway in Queens. Health officials are examining the building's hot water system as part of the investigation. So far, the health department says Legionella bacteria have not been confirmed at the complex, and officials say this is not considered a community cluster investigation. The health department also says there's no risk to the surrounding community and that it is safe to drink the building's tap water. Residents of North Shore Towers are being advised to follow specific guidance from the health department regarding safe water use. Legionnaires' disease is a serious form of pneumonia caused by Legionella bacteria, which can grow in warm water systems. People typically become infected by breathing in tiny water droplets containing the bacteria. The disease generally does not spread from person to person. Symptoms can include cough, fever, chills, muscle aches, and difficulty breathing. Health officials say early treatment can reduce the risk of complications. People who develop symptoms and may have been exposed should contact a healthcare provider. New York City has seen more than 100 cases of Legionnaires' disease associated with several outbreaks and clusters this year. For more information about Legionnaires' disease and the latest guidance, visit the New York City Department of Health website at nyc.gov/health. This is a developing investigation, and residents will be updated as more information becomes available. This has been Sanji Lopez with the Joe Brown Community News Break on WHCR 90.3 FM, The Voice of Harlem. Stay informed, stay safe, and stay connected to your community.

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8: This is a WHCR emergency broadcast team alert for listeners in New York City. New York City Emergency Management is urging New Yorkers affected by this weekend's nor'easter to report storm damage and file 311 service requests. The storm brought prolonged strong winds, heavy rain, and coastal flooding across the city from Friday, September 25th through Sunday, September 27th. Winds reached between 28 and 55 miles per hour, while rainfall totals ranged from about 2.5 to nearly 4 inches across the city. Coastal flooding was reported during multiple high tides, with some of the most severe flooding affecting the Rockaways, City Island, and Howard Beach. City Emergency Management says damage reports will help officials understand the storm's impact block by block and assess whether additional disaster assistance may be available. New Yorkers can submit a voluntary damage report through the city's damage reporting portal at reportdamage.nyc.gov. Once again, that website is reportdamage.nyc.gov. Property owners, tenants, business owners, and nonprofit organizations are encouraged to report damage. The information may help the city determine whether to pursue assistance, including possible Small Business Administration disaster loans or other federal support. Submitting a damage report does not replace an insurance claim and does not guarantee financial assistance. Residents should also file a 311 service request for conditions requiring a city response, including fallen trees or branches, basement flooding, sewer backups, street flooding, blocked catch basins, structural concerns, and other storm-related hazards. If a downed power line or fallen tree presents an immediate danger to life or property, call 911. New Yorkers are also reminded to stay away from downed power lines and flooded areas. Treat every downed power line as live. Do not touch it, drive over it, or approach anything it may be touching. After flooding, avoid walking or driving through standing water. Flood water can contain sewage and other contaminants. If your property was damaged, take photographs and videos before beginning cleanup. Keep children and pets away from contaminated areas and do not enter a flooded basement where electrical equipment may be submerged. If your building suffered serious structural damage, consult a New York State licensed engineer or architect before reoccupying the building. Residents experiencing power outages should report them to their utility company and should never use a generator indoors or connect a generator directly to a wall outlet. New Yorkers who have been displaced from their homes can use the city's Back Home Guide for recovery resources. And remember to check on older adults, people with disabilities, and neighbors living in basement apartments or low-lying areas who may need additional assistance. To receive emergency notifications from the city, sign up for Notify NYC by texting Notify NYC to the number 692-692. And of course, for the latest weather information and emergency updates, stay tuned to WHCR 90.3 FM, the voice of Harlem, and the WHCR emergency broadcast team. 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I'm Sanji Lopez, signing off from the WEBT News Desk.

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1: This is a WHCR emergency broadcast team alert for listeners in New York City. New York City Emergency Management is urging New Yorkers affected by this weekend's nor'easter to report storm damage and file 311 service requests. The storm brought prolonged strong winds, heavy rain, and coastal flooding across the city from Friday, September 25th through Sunday, September 27th. Winds reached between 28 and 55 miles per hour, while rainfall totals ranged from about 2.5 to nearly 4 inches across the city. Coastal flooding was reported during multiple high tides, with some of the most severe flooding affecting the Rockaways, City Island, and Howard Beach. City Emergency Management says damage reports will help officials understand the storm's impact block by block and assess whether additional disaster assistance may be available. New Yorkers can submit a voluntary damage report through the city's damage reporting portal at reportdamage.nyc.gov. Once again, that website is reportdamage.nyc.gov. Property owners, tenants, business owners, and nonprofit organizations are encouraged to report damage. The information may help the city determine whether to pursue assistance, including possible Small Business Administration disaster loans or other federal support. Submitting a damage report does not replace an insurance claim and does not guarantee financial assistance. Residents should also file a 311 service request for conditions requiring a city response, including fallen trees or branches, basement flooding, sewer backups, street flooding, blocked catch basins, structural concerns, and other storm-related hazards. If a downed power line or fallen tree presents an immediate danger to life or property, call 911. New Yorkers are also reminded to stay away from downed power lines and flooded areas. Treat every downed power line as live. Do not touch it, drive over it, or approach anything it may be touching. After flooding, avoid walking or driving through standing water. Flood water can contain sewage and other contaminants. If your property was damaged, take photographs and videos before beginning cleanup. Keep children and pets away from contaminated areas and do not enter a flooded basement where electrical equipment may be submerged. If your building suffered serious structural damage, consult a New York State licensed engineer or architect before reoccupying the building. Residents experiencing power outages should report them to their utility company and should never use a generator indoors or connect a generator directly to a wall outlet. New Yorkers who have been displaced from their homes can use the city's Back Home Guide for recovery resources. And remember to check on older adults, people with disabilities, and neighbors living in basement apartments or low-lying areas who may need additional assistance. To receive emergency notifications from the city, sign up for Notify NYC by texting Notify NYC to the number 692-692. And of course, for the latest weather information and emergency updates, stay tuned to WHCR 90.3 FM, the voice of Harlem, and the WHCR emergency broadcast team. 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I'm Sanji Lopez, signing off from the WEBT News Desk.

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8: This is a WHCR emergency broadcast team alert for listeners in New York City. New York City Emergency Management is urging New Yorkers affected by this weekend's nor'easter to report storm damage and file 311 service requests. The storm brought prolonged strong winds, heavy rain, and coastal flooding across the city from Friday, September 25th through Sunday, September 27th. Winds reached between 28 and 55 miles per hour, while rainfall totals ranged from about 2.5 to nearly 4 inches across the city. Coastal flooding was reported during multiple high tides, with some of the most severe flooding affecting the Rockaways, City Island, and Howard Beach. City Emergency Management says damage reports will help officials understand the storm's impact block by block and assess whether additional disaster assistance may be available. New Yorkers can submit a voluntary damage report through the city's damage reporting portal at reportdamage.nyc.gov. Once again, that website is reportdamage.nyc.gov. Property owners, tenants, business owners, and nonprofit organizations are encouraged to report damage. The information may help the city determine whether to pursue assistance, including possible Small Business Administration disaster loans or other federal support. Submitting a damage report does not replace an insurance claim and does not guarantee financial assistance. Residents should also file a 311 service request for conditions requiring a city response, including fallen trees or branches, basement flooding, sewer backups, street flooding, blocked catch basins, structural concerns, and other storm-related hazards. If a downed power line or fallen tree presents an immediate danger to life or property, call 911. New Yorkers are also reminded to stay away from downed power lines and flooded areas. Treat every downed power line as live. Do not touch it, drive over it, or approach anything it may be touching. After flooding, avoid walking or driving through standing water. Flood water can contain sewage and other contaminants. If your property was damaged, take photographs and videos before beginning cleanup. Keep children and pets away from contaminated areas and do not enter a flooded basement where electrical equipment may be submerged. If your building suffered serious structural damage, consult a New York State licensed engineer or architect before reoccupying the building. Residents experiencing power outages should report them to their utility company and should never use a generator indoors or connect a generator directly to a wall outlet. New Yorkers who have been displaced from their homes can use the city's Back Home Guide for recovery resources. And remember to check on older adults, people with disabilities, and neighbors living in basement apartments or low-lying areas who may need additional assistance. To receive emergency notifications from the city, sign up for Notify NYC by texting Notify NYC to the number 692-692. And of course, for the latest weather information and emergency updates, stay tuned to WHCR 90.3 FM, the voice of Harlem, and the WHCR emergency broadcast team. 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I'm Sanji Lopez, signing off from the WEBT News Desk.

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6: This is a WHCR emergency broadcast team alert for listeners in New York City. New York City Emergency Management is urging New Yorkers affected by this weekend's nor'easter to report storm damage and file 311 service requests. The storm brought prolonged strong winds, heavy rain, and coastal flooding across the city from Friday, September 25th through Sunday, September 27th. Winds reached between 28 and 55 miles per hour, while rainfall totals ranged from about 2.5 to nearly 4 inches across the city. Coastal flooding was reported during multiple high tides, with some of the most severe flooding affecting the Rockaways, City Island, and Howard Beach. City Emergency Management says damage reports will help officials understand the storm's impact block by block and assess whether additional disaster assistance may be available. New Yorkers can submit a voluntary damage report through the city's damage reporting portal at reportdamage.nyc.gov. Once again, that website is reportdamage.nyc.gov. Property owners, tenants, business owners, and nonprofit organizations are encouraged to report damage. The information may help the city determine whether to pursue assistance, including possible Small Business Administration disaster loans or other federal support. Submitting a damage report does not replace an insurance claim and does not guarantee financial assistance. Residents should also file a 311 service request for conditions requiring a city response, including fallen trees or branches, basement flooding, sewer backups, street flooding, blocked catch basins, structural concerns, and other storm-related hazards. If a downed power line or fallen tree presents an immediate danger to life or property, call 911. New Yorkers are also reminded to stay away from downed power lines and flooded areas. Treat every downed power line as live. Do not touch it, drive over it, or approach anything it may be touching. After flooding, avoid walking or driving through standing water. Flood water can contain sewage and other contaminants. If your property was damaged, take photographs and videos before beginning cleanup. Keep children and pets away from contaminated areas and do not enter a flooded basement where electrical equipment may be submerged. If your building suffered serious structural damage, consult a New York State licensed engineer or architect before reoccupying the building. Residents experiencing power outages should report them to their utility company and should never use a generator indoors or connect a generator directly to a wall outlet. New Yorkers who have been displaced from their homes can use the city's Back Home Guide for recovery resources. And remember to check on older adults, people with disabilities, and neighbors living in basement apartments or low-lying areas who may need additional assistance. To receive emergency notifications from the city, sign up for Notify NYC by texting Notify NYC to the number 692-692. And of course, for the latest weather information and emergency updates, stay tuned to WHCR 90.3 FM, the voice of Harlem, and the WHCR emergency broadcast team. 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I'm Sanji Lopez, signing off from the WEBT News Desk.

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1: This is a WHCR emergency broadcast team alert for listeners in New York City. New York City Emergency Management is urging New Yorkers affected by this weekend's nor'easter to report storm damage and file 311 service requests. The storm brought prolonged strong winds, heavy rain, and coastal flooding across the city from Friday, September 25th through Sunday, September 27th. Winds reached between 28 and 55 miles per hour, while rainfall totals ranged from about 2.5 to nearly 4 inches across the city. Coastal flooding was reported during multiple high tides, with some of the most severe flooding affecting the Rockaways, City Island, and Howard Beach. City Emergency Management says damage reports will help officials understand the storm's impact block by block and assess whether additional disaster assistance may be available. New Yorkers can submit a voluntary damage report through the city's damage reporting portal at reportdamage.nyc.gov. Once again, that website is reportdamage.nyc.gov. Property owners, tenants, business owners, and nonprofit organizations are encouraged to report damage. The information may help the city determine whether to pursue assistance, including possible Small Business Administration disaster loans or other federal support. Submitting a damage report does not replace an insurance claim and does not guarantee financial assistance. Residents should also file a 311 service request for conditions requiring a city response, including fallen trees or branches, basement flooding, sewer backups, street flooding, blocked catch basins, structural concerns, and other storm-related hazards. If a downed power line or fallen tree presents an immediate danger to life or property, call 911. New Yorkers are also reminded to stay away from downed power lines and flooded areas. Treat every downed power line as live. Do not touch it, drive over it, or approach anything it may be touching. After flooding, avoid walking or driving through standing water. Flood water can contain sewage and other contaminants. If your property was damaged, take photographs and videos before beginning cleanup. Keep children and pets away from contaminated areas and do not enter a flooded basement where electrical equipment may be submerged. If your building suffered serious structural damage, consult a New York State licensed engineer or architect before reoccupying the building. Residents experiencing power outages should report them to their utility company and should never use a generator indoors or connect a generator directly to a wall outlet. New Yorkers who have been displaced from their homes can use the city's Back Home Guide for recovery resources. And remember to check on older adults, people with disabilities, and neighbors living in basement apartments or low-lying areas who may need additional assistance. To receive emergency notifications from the city, sign up for Notify NYC by texting Notify NYC to the number 692-692. And of course, for the latest weather information and emergency updates, stay tuned to WHCR 90.3 FM, the voice of Harlem, and the WHCR emergency broadcast team. 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I'm Sanji Lopez, signing off from the WEBT News Desk.
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0: Good afternoon, everyone. This is Tony Rogers, your host for Urbanology, the Art of War. And for those who are newbies, my birth name is William Anthony Rogers. So since I taught and I write and I do a lot of teaching about Sun Tzu's classic, The Art of War, my son once said, "Hey, Dad, you know that there's a way that you can use your passion with what your name is. Like, you were born to do this." And I have taken him up on that. So when you see the art of W period, A period, R period, you know that's me. Nevertheless, we are here today. And while we're in the fall, you know, it's time for playoffs, football games, and all kinds of things like that. Marathon, November the 1st. The Harlem Mile will be out there. We'll probably talk about that a little later on in the month as to what's happening there. It will be Marathon Week. There's a lot of stuff going on. The Civil Rights Museum is getting ready to do some interesting things. If you haven't been to the Studio Museum, you might want to look at that. And of course, we're doing the Harlem Tourism Board, I should say, is doing again their December trip. Cutoff for that is the end of October. So if you're interested, please go to GoHarlem.org and get information about that. I have a special guest today, a brother that I've known for a while, but we just started doing some things together. All things happen when they're supposed to. And the more I talk to him, the more I learn about him. And I think he's someone in this third Harlem Renaissance that listeners should know. And I mention that because many of you may already know that we're doing starting the production of a documentary, the Second Harlem Renaissance, which is a story that I'll be telling with a group of great people about what happened to Harlem in what we consider the Second Harlem Renaissance, which was 1974, the Harlem Day, which is the title, was the Second Harlem Renaissance, and 2026, which I said that obviously is going to be the beginning of the Third Harlem Renaissance. All kind of new leadership, all kind of new things that are happening that will take us into the decade. And there's one young man that will be part of that. And I'm glad to have had the opportunity to become closer to understand what he does. J.T. Thompson has many different hats. We basically came together with the Harlem Arts Alliance program and some other things that he's doing. But now we have a lot of different things that we're going to work on. But I want my listeners to know who he is, because he's doing some very unique things, and things that will, in many cases, affect many of the people who are listening to this call. So please give an ear to J.T. Thompson. How are you doing, brother?
1: Brother Tony, it is. I'm humbled and honored just to be on this interview with you. I have so much respect for you and all of the elders who come before us and the shoulders that we stand on, and we just want to make sure that we do our job on the next round of the Renaissance to make sure that we not only preserve Harlem, but also bring socioeconomic empowerment and ownership to Harlem.
0: So tell us about you. Let people know who you are first before we get into what you're doing now.
1: No doubt. Peace and blessings to everybody out there, WACR and the audience in Harlem and all five boroughs. My name is Sir J.T. Thompson. I am the, I guess you can say, the creator and executive producer of the first ever Hip Hop Hall of Fame Award show that broadcast on BET in the 1990s. But my story goes deeper than that because people see me as the Hip Hop Hall of Fame. I will say that I am a Brooklyn-born, born in Kings County Hospital in Brooklyn, raised in Hollis, St. Albans, and Queens Village, Queens, with my grandparents. He was a World War II veteran, and he worked for the city, and my mother, grandmother worked for the city planning department. Around my block, I grew up in the same block as Black Rock and Ron, and a few other hip-hop pioneers, as you can imagine, Run DMC in the area. But then I moved with my mother to Harlem. So the good thing is I left Queens and went to Harlem, Brother Tony. So
2: you know, the ancestors was working.
1: Oh, yeah, they was definitely working, let me tell you. But when I got to Harlem, though, the reason why I brought up Queens like I did is because I met my grandfather's brother in Harlem. He lived in Harlem. His name was Carl Fry. He was a saxophonist. He played with Dizzy Gillespie, Louis Armstrong. He played with Cab Calloway. He played even with Benny Goodman on the other side in Harlem. Oh. And I got a chance to see him and meet him. I was a baby, of course, and a young kid in Harlem. I lived on the Esplanade Gardens. You know what that is, 145. Shout out to everybody out there. I lived in the Dumbartons off 140th. You know what that is. And I lived on Riverside Drive. Before we had that bridgeway going down, Brother Tony, we used to hop on some stairs, and we had to hop across that Amtrak train to get to that park over there. So I'm telling my age a little bit.
2: Yeah, remember those things, my brother. So you did all of this. Now, tell us how, and you did a little bit of it because you came in contract. In contact with a number of hip hop artists. How did you get into being able to produce the dedication for hip hop community?
1: I tell you, Brother Tony, it's like people said I was ahead of my time at the time. You got to understand, when I was with my mom in Harlem, my mother ended up moving to Los Angeles. So lo and behold, I ended up having to go pack up and leave Harlem. So I leave the environment with Shaq, right? And now I'm in L.A. with Crips and Bloods, okay? And this was way back in the day. And, you know, living with a single mother, the good thing is I had those values from my grandparents and that Harlem hustle. And so while I was in L.A., my mom moved like 15 times. And I'm saying it like this for a reason. I lived on the east side, the west side, Watts. I lived throughout South Central and ended up being a two-sport star at Manual Arts. I played basketball and football, had offers to go to college, and ended up going to the military, served in the U.S. Army, honorably discharged. And I tell you, when I got out, I had a scholarship waiting on me in basketball. I went to Northwestern State, transferred to San Diego State, ended up at Grossmont. Then I ended up on the USA team. So I ended up going to Russia. And Ukraine, it wasn't Ukraine back then, they was together. It wasn't like, you know, they separate. So I played in Moscow. I played in Ukraine and Kiev against Marshallonis. I played against Volkov. And he was playing for the Atlanta Hawks. I played against him in his hometown in Kiev. I played against the champions in Moscow. And then I also went to Vilnius, the Baltic states, and played against Sharonis Marcellonis, who also played for the Golden State Warriors. So you can't write this script, right? So when I come back home to Cali, I'm in the summer league. I'm playing with a whole bunch of pros and other folks and getting my notoriety on. But then the Rodney King thing happened. So when the Rodney King thing happened, you got to understand, I watched how the community was affected by police brutality. Now, going to school in the down south at first, I came firsthand experience with that. Same thing in the military. But the difference is, after that verdict, I was there with all the leaders, my godmother Maxine Waters, Mark Ridley Thomas, Mayor Tom Bradley, all the folks that was there. I was only 20. I was, 24 or something like that. And so I'm there doing community organization and leadership. But the thing is, the riot kicked off that same night, right? The thing is, the riot kicked off that same night, right? So now

0: to my house, my friend G Wick, we had a meeting and we formed the LA Gang Truth Alliance, which you've seen in the movies, with the Stanley Tookie story and with Jamie Foxx, all that footage in there, those are the events I put on. And then when you look at, we got awards, President Clinton came down, played basketball with us and all that other stuff. He made us part of his 50 Faces of Hope, which Charles and Leon took, spoke at the Million Man March. And then right from that whole situation, you would have never known my mom moving all those times allowed me to meet all those people, which helped put together the Gang Cruiser Alliance. And we shut down the first Sears store. We had at-risk youth who never had any training rebuild the Sears store. We shut down the first job sites to make sure that African Americans got jobs on these jobs that are on the rebuilding side. And then we set partnerships, brought together the minority contractors. Come to find out, you brought them all together, Brother Tony. They couldn't bond enough to build a 10-story building. So we needed help in the community. But it was a stress test for us. And mind you, I'm only in my 20s now, right? So I was also getting into real estate, investments, and insurance. Bought some properties, got married, a beautiful girl, met in college, had two beautiful children. And so ended up moving up to Oakland. And in Oakland, I got to meet and work with E42 Short, Master P, all the other folks, and learn the independent business of owning our music, which they weren't doing in New York, and they weren't really doing anywhere else. The Bay Area started that. And then the money was being made on the West. That's what made New York have to step up their game, which is another story. I will say this, we had our own record, own distribution, put out music. And right from there, I came back home to Harlem and produced the Hip Hop Hall of Fame Awards at the Victoria Theater, the Oval, on BET Network in 96.
1: Interesting. Interesting journey, brother. And as you said, as a young person, I understand in my journey starting as a young person, I was doing things that now I look back on and wonder how I had the energy to do it. So when I'm listening to you, it's kind of allowing for me to kind of see myself, which is always good as an elder to see young people doing the things that you have done in many cases in many different ways and some similar, because you understand what it takes in order to make that happen. It's good to talk about it and to see it in the streets or on TV, but to understand what it takes in order to make that happen is something that you can only understand if you're in it or have done it. I understand too that you have been involved with the Harlem Arts Alliance for a while. How did that come about? I mean, I can understand it based on your entertainment background.
0: Yes, I'll tell you. So it all came back to coming back home, living in Harlem, being a part of the community and seeing what's missing, right? You get so much experience traveling around the world playing ball, and you realize you thought you grew up poor, but you realize you weren't poor after you seen poor people. You realize, man, we wasn't as poor as we thought we was. You know what I mean? We had a roof over here. We had running water. We had rice and beans. Whatever it is we had, there's some folks that don't have nothing. So I said to myself, I want to make sure that our community is in a position whereas we're able to uplift one another. So how it all started is coming back home, I was bringing back the Hip Hop Hall of Fame Awards to television, did a few special events, and actually did it on Soul of the South Network with Doug McHenry, who did New Jack City. And then while I was doing that, of course, Voza Rivers, Lloyd, and yourself, you three guys is like, man, pillars to me. So I got a chance to work with Voza, who then allowed me to work with Marco and Winston and the Chamber. And we came together and partnered with the Hip Hop Hall of Fame, being a part of Harlem Week. And we've just got our 13th annual show this past year with a tribute to Rob Bass on 135th Street in Fifth Avenue. And then, go ahead.
1: No, I was just saying, I do remember all of this stuff. Go ahead. But I didn't know. Anyway, I'm getting educated also, so I'm listening because, you know, I'm saying, wow, I didn't know that. But keep on. Go ahead, brother.
0: So the good thing is the fact that you guys, I say you, Lloyd, Voza Rivers, and the elders who

0: or been who were leading us always gave us an opportunity to serve. So I came with a servant heart. I didn't come in as a know-it-all. So as I was learning and seeing what was going on, I learned what was missing. So I was already doing real estate, investments, insurance, like I shared with you. So from Harlem Week, it was a natural flow for me into the Harlem Arts Alliance, founded by Boza, as well as you guys, and Brother Lloyd was on the board. I'm now on the board of the Harlem Arts Alliance and may become the chairman. So I haven't accepted how that would be yet. But the thing is, the Harlem Arts Alliance, you have 800 organizations strong, representing Harlem, partnerships with Lincoln Center, Carnegie Hall, all those things. I want to bring back that same connection between downtown and uptown for the Harlem Arts Alliance. But I also know that requires resources. And these past administrations, a lot of resources have been denied to a lot of arts organizations. So we need to get in from an entertainment perspective. Entertainers, celebrities, and those of us that are involved in the multimedia need to find a way that we can open up doors for young people to come behind us to have the opportunity to do that. And I believe the Harlem Arts Alliance does that.
1: Mm-hmm. Well, that is true. Rosa is stepping down. He's been there for a long period of time. And I'm sure that there is a lot of satisfaction in whether it's Rosa, myself. There's not too many of us left to know that people, you know, like you, Jamal Joseph is also going to be involved with it. I knew Jamal when he was a very young man. We were in the Panther Party. He has a book out, Panther Baby, where he talks a little bit of how we, you know, we're together. He was in the Panther 21 and a number of other things. So there.
0: And he was Tupac. And he was Tupac's godfather, my friend Tupac.
1: Yeah. Athena Shakur, you know, was part of the Harlem branch of the Black Panther Party. Joanne Chesimard, Michael Tubor. You know, they were all. You know, the Harlem branch was actually stronger than California when California kind of got infiltrated and kind of went, you know, into another direction based on, you know, some of the infiltration that the FBI put their, you know, agent provocateurs there.
0: Dr. Wenger now from the US organization who started Kwanzaa. It's just amazing how you talk about infiltration, but I talk about the fact of unity. Where's the unity? I mean, it doesn't matter who's out front. The question is everybody else marching in unity, trying to pick up the slack where slack is missing? That's the part I learned from the mistakes of the past.
1: And, you know, it's one of those things that I've seen it for a long period of time, and I want to get into your next venture, but, you know, in order to put that into perspective, I truly believe that the next step for those who came, whose ancestors came over, especially in the U.S., you know, the Africans that was born in the U.S., their ancestors. One of the things, but this is all over the diaspora, one of the things that I believe, maybe not in my lifetime, but it will happen, is there become a connection. You know, you can flip a switch and all of the Africans throughout the world understand that they're African first, not African Brazilian, not African, you know, wherever the country that your ancestors came over, you are African. And once that happens, and at the same time, which is happening, you don't hear about it, the United States of Africa being put together to create an understanding where the strength of Africa is beginning to exert itself. And when they start to see us as allies, just like in any country, whether if you're Jewish, Israel, if you're Dominican, wherever the country you're from, as it begins to prosper, it gets to the immigrants who have made some sort of mark and another country to tighten up their relationship. When that happens, and when resources begin to exchange itself between the diaspora and Africa as it begins to grow, what will happen is something that has been where the colonizers have been trying to prevent since they discovered the genius of Africa. You know, everything that you can think of has been thrown at the Africans who were born outside of Africa to keep them from understanding as to who they are, because the greatest fear, and every century we enhance that fear, because no matter what the Africans were doing, they were stripped of all of their culture, stripped of their name, stripped of their religion, stripped of who they were, and were no more than an animal in the eyes of the colonizers, but still created a culture so strong that the colonizers adopted it. You know, that culture, that African culture, whether it's hip hop, whether it's jazz, whether it's dance. And I think, my brother, and I'll get off my thing, but I say this because you excite me with the things that you're doing. I think that projects that you're working on now, like the MDP, will become that link to start to do what I just talked about. So tell the listeners a little bit about what you're doing in Nigeria, and hopefully soon in some other African countries, Ghana.
0: So since you took the liberty to make sure that our people are educated on this, I need to make sure that my generation gives them another piece for them to make sure that they truly understand what you're really saying, right? So when we talk about the Holocaust, we talk about 6 million Jews killed in Germany, right? But a lot of those Jews, believe it or not, and other folks around the world, they moved to Israel, to Palestine. But the fact of the matter is, there was a bigger Holocaust. And I'm not just talking about those of us who died, those of our generations and ancestors who died on the journey on the ships from Africa. I'm talking about the actual land and the chopping up of different parts of Africa. There was a gentleman called Leopold, and I think he was from Belgium. He killed at least 30 million Africans, cut off their hands and all the rest. Why? For metal, gold, and all the things that all the cities and the pretty cities you see in Europe and all that stuff was built off African deaths. So
1: that's what
0: talking about.
1: U.S., Washington, D.C., the Africans built all that stuff, but go ahead, brother.
0: I'm just talking about from the original colonization piece, right? Mm-hmm. But the American piece is already known. Even President Trump said blacks built America. That's not a secret, right? So, and if we talk about the culture, right? We talk about people say, well, blacks this, blacks that, right? Well,
1: Africans.
0: Everything that you use from an ironing board to the street light. I can count off maybe 200 inventions, the refrigerator cars, the ship food that allows America to eat, all those things in the cotton gin, let alone my Sigma man, James Carver, Dr. James Carver, with the peanut and the oil and all the different uses. My point
1: and
0: is
1: radios and the cell phones and the GPS.
0: Yeah, I'm just
1: saying,
0: so these are the things that my generation needs to take into account. And when I say take into account, we need to take inventory of this. We need to get a clear understanding that we are actually very intelligent and very smart, because we turned the scraps into soul food, and then you took the music, you took all the culture, all the arts, and you mimic it, and then you put a business around it, and we don't even get to control and own our own music and publishing. Same as Billie Holiday, Louis Armstrong, and my folks that grew up, that our family, because we don't own none of that publishing. Right. But it's the most valuable thing right now. So I say that to say what Brother Tony was saying to the audience is, we are so valuable, but we don't take advantage of our value throughout the whole diaspora. That's what he's saying. So here's our counter. I'm also a radio show host at WACR 90.3 FM, The Voice of Harlem. We have the Hip Hop Hall of Fame show every Monday from 6 to 8 p.m. live in studio. And we're also getting into more programming. We're going to bring in the Harlem Arts Alliance and the programming. So this is what it is from a business perspective. My company is also Renaissance Equity Ventures. We're a real estate company, owner, operator, developer. We own properties in 4 states, including residential, commercial, and retail, and we do real estate development. And we also certified by different agencies here in New York City. And we're looking forward to getting some more projects and partnering with other development firms on major developments, especially in Harlem, including we have land right by Penn Station where we're going to put the Hip Hop Hall of Fame with a museum, a hotel, residential, retail, entertainment place. And the trains ran right by us on the new Gateway Tunnel. So the first time Donald Trump was president, he denied the money to New York. So we've been on hold, and all you heard about is other hip hop museums and projects around the country, which is fine. But there'll be other hip hop museums, but there'll only be one Hip Hop Hall of Fame. And it was created right here in Harlem, just so that you know. So here's the piece. We're going to do a Hip Hop Hall of Fame cafe, like a Hard Rock Cafe. We were trying to buy the Miss Studios, but we're looking at a couple other properties so we can have a location here in Harlem with an academic education programming for restaurant training, live entertainment, multimedia training. We'd actually get to work with real stars, real celebrities on real events. On top of that, you heard about the New Harlem Renaissance District. Senator Cordell Clear created that, and it was signed by the governor, Hochul, and it created also the Malcolm X train station. The Harlem Renaissance District is a historic district that now makes it available for funding and other purposes. My generation and what I did is I seen the opportunity and I seen that that's great that we have that, but it has no foundation. So I launched Harlem Renaissance Initiative. That includes the Harlem Renaissance Group, which is a for-profit doing development, providing access to capital, housing funds, and financing homes, not just helping you get money to buy a home, but financing the homes. Also, helping on the businesses, but giving technical support to the persons who open up the businesses. Everybody opens up businesses in the black community, but we take our money and give it to everybody else instead of opening up our own businesses. So we need to change that, reverse that trend, and reverse that curse. And that's what we're trying to do with the Harlem Renaissance Initiative. And then it has the Harlem Renaissance Foundation. The goal with the Harlem Renaissance Foundation is through what we're doing with our company called MDP, or Municipal Data and Power, some of the money that we're going to earmark, which I'm going to talk about in a minute, from some of our data center projects. And data centers, you hear all the danger part of data centers. There's different kinds of data centers. There's small ones, big ones, giant ones who suck up all the energy, suck up all the water. But then you've been living with data centers your whole life. You just don't know it. They've been building the little mini power substations throughout the community your whole life. You just didn't know that they were data centers. So we got to re-educate that piece. So we're going to take some of that. The goal is to put together a $1 billion fund for the Harlem Renaissance Foundation, not to spend, Brother Tony, but to leverage off the interest to support the community, not to spend, Brother Tony, like most folks would do. So that's on that side. On Municipal Data and Power, we're humbled and honored that we are partnering with our team from HBCUs. The CEO is a Harvard master's degree holder, dean of one of the HBCUs, and I appreciate him a lot, Dr. Henry Whitlow, and also other professors and other folks that have also been involved in development throughout Atlanta and in the southern region. MDP is a cooperative of like-minded individuals. We own what's called a carbon splitter. We have the license to actually, the carbon splitter produces power. It's a clean energy power piece. It also uses energy or algae or gas. We can use either one. Mm-hmm. And it also provides the power up to 5 megawatts, 10 megawatts, to 20 megawatt intervals, which is enough to power a borough, technically, right? And then from that particular piece, it also produces carbon. Carbon is what you see. We're going to capture that carbon because when you see aircraft parts, car parts, things that are in your home, building homes, fiber and all that, they carbon, we're going to capture that carbon and we're going to create jobs by putting together a carbon factory where we can hire our own people to refurbish that carbon and put it out into products and services that we can sell, not just in the United States, but around the world. And then with these projects that we're doing, we have what's called our Standard County Unit, which is a data center, a micro power grid, an agritech grid. When I say agritech for you guys out there, what I mean is hydroponic growing of vegetables, fruits, all those things organically and healthy on the inside and packaging for sale and providing for food in our communities and food deserts. So that's part of that same circle with the carbon piece that I just told you about, and it provides up to 600 to 700 jobs in each location. And that's what we're doing also with the deal we signed in Nigeria. We were approved for 2 data centers and 2 major power grids to be part of a cultural tax-free zone in Nigeria. We're also going to do this also dealing with New York State. We're working with them now on a proposal because our model provides not just providing the work for the data center and the power, but we also provide the matching amount for money for the local communities in the states to invest in infrastructure, education, housing, and all the things in those communities that need, because the data center is going to make a lot of money, but the states have not profited off of it. And that is our motto, Brother Tony. How can we not only participate in the space? When I say data centers, I mean AI also out there, y'all. I'm talking about AI being actually owning the infrastructure, or like the cable company owns the infrastructure. We are now a black-owned firm that's also working to own the infrastructure of AI.
1: And one of the things that pleases me, my brother, is that we're now starting, actually tomorrow, conversations of how we can take that technology to northern Ghana and create the things that will be necessary in order to show that connection that I started off with, which is what I was saying, to be able to create an understanding as how the diaspora can begin to reconnect and develop that understanding. And one of the things that I tell people as I talk is that when you look at the 400 years of Africans born outside of the homeland, there's one thing that you have to understand. The Africans who survived the passage to from Africa to the Americas were the strongest, because the ones who were weak could not survive. So the Africans that came over that ship and survive were the strongest. That was taken into consideration again when you understand what had to happen through Jim Crow, through slavery, and the trauma and the psychological warfare as far as keeping us from understanding who we are. But what is unique, and the reason why you see people like yourself talking the way you're doing the things that you're doing, is because the foundation, our DNA, comes from the strongest that the mother country could give, because we come from the stock that is the strongest. In order to survive, even to this day, the psychological PTSD that you have as being a person of color, because there was no such thing as black and white until the whole issue of division came into play. The Africans have been put into a situation that I am beginning to see, maybe not in my lifetime, but I can begin to be part of that, of what you're doing. And that's why your work is something that I am so happy to be a part of that. Because I see what you're doing, and what you're doing is completing the circle. Once the Africans who were born outside of Africa can begin to identify and understand, there's still Africans who have a problem saying that they are Africans without attaching something else to it. You know, Italians don't have any problem telling you they're Italian. They might not have never been to Italy, but they'll tell you they're Italian. Once we begin to understand that, it will allow for us to change it. Economic development, the things that you're doing, JT, which is why, you know, I'm happy at whatever chance I get to put you out there to help you. I would do it, man, because you are the future. And the future this time, we've gone through all of this, the second Harlem Renaissance, we put the foundation in place. that dealt with everything that was necessary in order to create the 125th Street, the Renaissance Hotel, the New Schomburg, and all of those types of things came through, you know, work. And but now, where we are is the stuff that you're doing, JT, that will be such a compliment to, as we move into the next 50 years, this third Harlem Renaissance, to begin to not only create a situation where we, the Harlemites of the world, you know, because Harlem is a state of mind, you know, to be able to have the economic opportunities that will allow for further development. So I commend you, brother. You know, I was raised as, you know, I was raised in the church, so sometimes I get, and I was trained as a philosopher, so that, you know, that provides, sometimes I get the spirit and start going off. But nevertheless, I can't help that, because talking to you really allows for me, with the stuff that I've seen over the years, feel very proud. Very proud, wow, brother.
0: Hearing you say that, I'm so grateful and humbled at the same time, because all we're basically doing, we went to school. You guys opened the door that we was able to go to college and get these degrees. You know what I mean? To be able to do something, to be able to come back, you know, and do something. So I'm saying, I think what we're doing in my generation is we're going to start institutionalizing all of the things that you guys have done into institutions of our own that we own, operate, control, and administer. That's where we're headed. So you mentioned 125th. When I was in college, I did a thesis for the Harlem Walk of Fame. And I shared it with Boza about 4 years ago, and he told me what they were working on a 135th, but that wasn't on the level that I wanted it to be. So part of the Harlem Renaissance Initiative, it includes the Harlem Walk of Fame on 125th Street. And the first blocks that will come will be from, it'll cover the block with the Apollo all the way to Lenox. That's going to be the first phase. And
1: Malcolm X.
0: It's going to be, yes, all the way to Malcolm X. It's going to be from Frederick Douglass to Malcolm X. It's going to be a, instead of stars like in Hollywood, it'll be like crowns, right? And this Harlem Walk of Fame will also be interactive with AI, crypto, all those things. Whereas you got your smartphone, if you go over the crown, right, a hologram will pop up of that person and their history and tell their story. Kind of like what they do on Pokemon games, right? When you go past the old Renaissance ballroom, it'll pop up on your phone. Oh, you have to, where the Renaissance ballroom used to be, right? These are the type of things we digitize in Harlem to take Harlem to the next level. But we're doing it today as a smart city, but as a smart city that we actually participate and monetize and benefit from, rather than outsiders coming and doing it for us. And there will be an annual induction ceremony, of course, and then there'll be inductions throughout the year of the people when their stuff is ready for the street. That's coming as well.
1: That's a major tourism opportunity as it relates to many of the venues. And as I shared with you, the Greater Harlem area, which is more than 125th Street, the Greater Harlem area is Community Boards 9, 10, 11, and 12. And that population is close to 600,000 people. The population during the last census, and you know, most people, I don't know too many people who have talked to a census taker, so the numbers are always greater, but the population based on the census would make the Greater Harlem area the 36th largest city in the country. So what you're saying creates a way so the Greater Harlem area can self-sustain itself.
0: Absolutely right. And I'm talking about having our own Harlem token or coin, whatever you want to call it, whereas all of our residents own a piece of it, right? And by circulating that and spending with each other, you create more value for yourself and the circulation of the money. So in other words, your coin might be worth $100 that you have, right? But the more everybody uses coins with each other and other's businesses, the coin's value might go from $100 to $1,000 to $100,000 over time.
1: Well, you know, one of the things that I, you know, we, you know, time flies when you're having fun, but one of the things that I promised my brother, Reggie Taylor, that I would, as we move forward, he's back in Baltimore now, but he wanted me to promise to make sure that I always talk about the fact that Harlem is the birthplace of the Big Apple. And that's an interesting story that we'll probably tell in the documentary, but the whole idea of the Big Apple actually was started by Cab Calloway, who in his book of Jive, which you can still get in the library, he listed the different Jive talk for especially, you know, the people who were not of color, who wanted to, when the Lindy and all of the dancers started coming up, they wanted to talk like us. So he put together a book of Jive. And then the first part of it, under A, he put Harlem, you know, the apple. And that was the name of what musicians and all of the people who were familiar with the musical component of Harlem, when they would go abroad, they would say, "We'll see you back at the Apple." Matter of fact, on 135th Street, there was a place, the Big Apple Grill, where they would play. There was a sister by the name of Bryn Barrett, who was a young black woman who was charged with creating a public relations announcement for New York City, because under the Lindsay administration, New York City was going to pot. Was not pot, but it was not happening on 42nd Street like you see it now. And they had to, and the tourists was not going coming in, so they needed to have some sort of brand, some sort of symbol. And they charged her with doing that. And her family were musicians, and they all talked about the apple. So she's the one, it was a black woman, Bryn Barrett, that wrote the PSA about the Big Apple. But it originated, as I said before, with Cab Calloway. So Reggie Taylor has been, he has all of the documents and everything, and he said, "We got to reclaim the apple." You know, so as you start doing your development, you know, we need to reclaim the apple as a marketing place. He has T-shirts calling the birthplace of the apple.
0: I didn't even know that. Wow.
1: So, but... yeah, and he has all his documents. I have a couple of articles that I wrote, but Bryn Barrett, as a matter of fact, they never really gave her her due. Last year at the Harlem Week Cultural Development Tourism Conference that we had at the, we gave her a special acknowledgement, special recognition for what she did as relates to being the person who actually wrote. And what it was Duke Ellington that did the, because she knew him, you know, because they, Duke Ellington, Cab Calloway, all of those, they were in her house at some point. And so they did the music around their piece, the, her, you know, her PSA. So again, I'm going to send this to Reggie because I told him, "I won't forget you, brother." I always remind people that Harlem was the birthplace of the Big Apple. So I'm going to let you go with that, man. There's so many things that's happening. Matter of fact, if you look at it, and I'll send you a note, HTB is having their networking meeting at the Renaissance Hotel on October the 21st. Hopefully you could come and say a few words with us if you're free. It's from 6.
0: Of course, of course, of course. 8.
1: So, but JT? You are a tremendous inspiration. I'm going to have you back as we start working on a lot of the programs. But it is really my honor to be able to talk with you, because what you show me is that the work is will continue. Matter of fact, when we do our documentary, you know, we're going to end it up around Africa. We were talking about what's going to happen in the Third Harlem Renaissance. It's going to be some of the stuff we do in Ghana. And by that time, hopefully, we'll have some information about how we've remade the connection.
0: Yes,
1: which will be a great way to talk about what's going to happen in the Third Harlem Renaissance. So listen, my brother, take care of yourself. Let people know how they can reach you if they need to before we go.
0: No doubt. If you want to reach us, you can reach me at theharlemgroup@gmail.com, theharlemgroup@gmail.com. And if you want to reach the Hip Hop Hall of Fame, you can reach the Hip Hop Hall of Fame at hiphophalloffame.org or office@hiphophalloffame.org. That way you can reach us. You can always find me at the Harlem Arts Alliance as well.
1: Okay. Now, if there's a website, is there one that you would like to let people know about?
0: HipHopHallOfFame.org, right?
1: Uh-huh.
0: And
1: uh-huh.
0: MunicipalDataPower.com.
1: Okay. Great. Thank you, JT Thompson. I appreciate talking with you. Look forward to doing more work with you. And as I said before, man, you make my heart feel good. I know that the work that has been done will continue. I appreciate that. I look forward to passing the baton. Take care.
0: Take care. And thank you so much for everything you're doing, okay? God bless.
1: All right, my brother. Thank you. Take care. Bye. And this is Tony Rogers, your host from WHCR 90.3 FM, signing off. Hope you have a good afternoon and see you next week. Take care. Hey, what's up? Yo, what's up?

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6: This is a WHCR emergency broadcast team alert for listeners in New York City. New York City Emergency Management is urging New Yorkers affected by this weekend's nor'easter to report storm damage and file 311 service requests. The storm brought prolonged strong winds, heavy rain, and coastal flooding across the city from Friday, September 25th through Sunday, September 27th. Winds reached between 28 and 55 miles per hour, while rainfall totals ranged from about 2.5 to nearly 4 inches across the city. Coastal flooding was reported during multiple high tides, with some of the most severe flooding affecting the Rockaways, City Island, and Howard Beach. City Emergency Management says damage reports will help officials understand the storm's impact block by block and assess whether additional disaster assistance may be available. New Yorkers can submit a voluntary damage report through the city's damage reporting portal at reportdamage.nyc.gov. Once again, that website is reportdamage.nyc.gov. Property owners, tenants, business owners, and nonprofit organizations are encouraged to report damage. The information may help the city determine whether to pursue assistance, including possible Small Business Administration disaster loans or other federal support. Submitting a damage report does not replace an insurance claim and does not guarantee financial assistance. Residents should also file a 311 service request for conditions requiring a city response, including fallen trees or branches, basement flooding, sewer backups, street flooding, blocked catch basins, structural concerns, and other storm-related hazards. If a downed power line or fallen tree presents an immediate danger to life or property, call 911. New Yorkers are also reminded to stay away from downed power lines and flooded areas. Treat every downed power line as live. Do not touch it, drive over it, or approach anything it may be touching. After flooding, avoid walking or driving through standing water. Flood water can contain sewage and other contaminants. If your property was damaged, take photographs and videos before beginning cleanup. Keep children and pets away from contaminated areas and do not enter a flooded basement where electrical equipment may be submerged. If your building suffered serious structural damage, consult a New York State licensed engineer or architect before reoccupying the building. Residents experiencing power outages should report them to their utility company and should never use a generator indoors or connect a generator directly to a wall outlet. New Yorkers who have been displaced from their homes can use the city's Back Home Guide for recovery resources. And remember to check on older adults, people with disabilities, and neighbors living in basement apartments or low-lying areas who may need additional assistance. To receive emergency notifications from the city, sign up for Notify NYC by texting Notify NYC to the number 692-692. And of course, for the latest weather information and emergency updates, stay tuned to WHCR 90.3 FM, the voice of Harlem, and the WHCR emergency broadcast team. 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I'm Sanji Lopez, signing off from the WEBT News Desk.
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8: DJ Leroy.
9: Night Watchman, how you doing, buddy?
8: I'm well. How are you?
9: Good. And remember, yes, it is DJ Leroy, not Leroy, Leroy. It's French, for God's sake, okay?
8: So you're French now. Is that what we're, claiming?
9: I'm Monsieur, claiming, okay? Yes.
8: Monsieur Leroy.
9: And next time, I will absolutely be wearing a nice old tam, okay? And you'll see
8: it. A beret. Right.
9: A beret, French, yes.
8: Because if you were French, that's what you would have said. So I cast doubts upon your story, sir.
9: See, Night Watchman, that's why I talk about sometimes imitating real life animation. And I wonder whether or not you're a real person or not.
8: I'm AI generated.
9: I thought so. Having said that, I know this guy as Io Carbon. But he is now Carlos Carbon. Bring him out. Come on. Yes. Ah.
4: Hey, Soul Lounge Primetime. So happy to be here. I am S. Carlos Carbon, and that is French for S. Carlos Carbon.
9: Okay. See, Night Watchman, not only you can bring the heat, okay? Just so you know. Okay. Mr. Carbon, or Carbon, I'm sorry. Can you please bring out your partner?
4: Who is absolutely. That? In the Blair community, you always move with your left. And if you're an Avengers Endgame fan, you already know what that means. On your left. So
8: on your
4: I got to bring out King Kai, the Saiyan raised in Queens, the Blood Effect podcast co-host.
8: All right. Kai on your left.
9: Kai on the left. Yes, indeed. And so now remember, Queens is a big borough. So we're at in Queens, bro.
5: Pretty much South Side, all over. I'm all over. Hollis. Rosedale, ooh. Jamaica. I currently reside in Jamaica, but of course gotcha. It doesn't matter because wherever in Queens, I'm good at. And always remember, Queens get the money, so we out here. So
9: oh wow,
5: glad to be on here.
9: Wow, that was some nice little bars. That was serious.
8: That's
9: bars.
8: Right. That's Jamaica. Right.
4: Curtis, they get one man.
9: You know what? I gotta say though, Night Watchman, out of Hollis, what group?
8: Are you testing me with the most?
9: Yes, I'm testing you. I'm testing you. Why? Oh, because you don't know, huh? You don't?
8: They're tougher than leather. How about that?
9: Oh. Very good. Very good.
5: That's all you need.
9: Yes. Well, and Night Watchman, one more time. Where did I go to high school?
8: Stuyvesant.
9: And with that, can we say John Odener? Can we say that? Can we say that? Okay. Okay, forget it. You're not even playing along. You know what?
8: I don't know John Odener. Why should I say his name?
9: Because I requested it. Don't you follow some of my requests or what? Come on. It's a show, for God's sake. Anyway, having said that, the simplest thing in terms of just bringing up my guy, a protege of John's, and that, of course, is Saj. Bring him up. Come on now.
10: All yes. Right. Perfect. Hi, everyone. I'm Saj, like Sagittarius. Unfortunately, there's no French or French ties in my name.
9: and Night Watchman, he's a Leo, okay? So strong, powerful. And Saj, I think when we were offline, I told you my favorite niece, she's a Leo. She may hear this.
10: Yeah, you did. Heart. And so we stick together.
9: Yes,
10: so,
9: yes.
10: There's a reason why she's your favorite niece, and so I'll be your favorite. I'll be your favorite guest here.
9: Okay, beautiful, beautiful.
8: And that's why they say Leos have pride. Yeah. Joke.
10: That's true.
9: That only you get. Only you get. Okay.
8: So. Hey, Saj got it. What are we talking about?
9: Anyway.
8: Over your head, huh? Okay, yeah, sorry. I'll dumb it down next time.
9: Anyway, you know what, Night Watchman? Why don't we bring out a returning guest? Yes, AK in the house. Hey. How you doing, buddy?
8: Hey.
11: What's up, y'all? Good morning.
9: All right. How you doing today? A good, good. Night Watchman, who's controlling? Are you controlling?
8: You are. That's you. No hands.
9: Oh,
4: said, look, Ma.
11: Spicy today.
9: That was good. Oh, God. So, Night Watchman, just because you've been treating me this way, I'm going to let you actually have the first crack. What do you say, okay?
8: I want to go back to Carlos Carbon, and let's find out a little bit about the Blurred Effect podcast.
9: Okay, let's do it. Carlos.
4: Absolutely. So Blurred is a portmanteau, which is essentially when you combine two already existing words to make a new word. So Blurred simply combines both black and nerd to make the word blurred. And so blurred signifies people for whom are of African ancestry who enjoy things that are in the genres of fantasy, sci-fi, comic books, manga, manhwa, donghua, you name it, anime, animation, I think all of those things, video gaming, wrestling. These are all the things that when you talk to people for whom call themselves blurreds, will say that they enjoy. And so I wanted to develop a platform, number one, because I admire intellectualism. And I was looking at a lot of the blurred podcasts that I would come around. A lot of them would be entertaining, but I felt like a lot of them missed the mark. So I was like, you know what? Let me go find some really smart and intelligent people like my co-host Kai here, so that we could create a platform where we can discuss things where we're not just talking about IP like One Piece without talking about how this pirate is raging war against the world government, what that looks like in our actual real world, right? So we have those types of conversations on the Blurred Effect podcast. And also, we just think it's important to create space for people of color to be able to enjoy IP that we like without the judgment, without feeling to be made weird, And also, we've had people, even in the last year, who have committed suicide because of attacks from people outside of their community enjoying these things. And so my basic position is we don't need anybody to enjoy what we enjoy. We can just enjoy it amongst ourselves.
9: Beautiful, beautiful. And Kai, take that a little further.
5: I may not be able to pull out some thesaurus words like my co-host here. But sometimes I can be a little bit of the Stephen A. Smith of anime every now and
9: then. Oh, sure. Oh, my God.
5: But don't let me get into my Stephen A. bag. But anyways. So basically, like, when Carlos reached out to me, like, first off, he did put out a casting call for it. I saw it, and I was like, let me take a shot with this. A few months later, did an audition and everything. He pretty much was like the chemistry that we had and my knowledge of everything anime. And with this podcast, like, once again, like, we are trying to bring more of an intellectual nuance to the, like, to the genre and to the community. Cause like my co-host said, there are a lot of podcasts out there that are very entertaining. A lot of them are very knowledgeable. Some of them with hot takes that could be a little bit questionable, but at the same time, it's like we are growing as a community to where you have a lot of us that are of a certain age who grew up watching this stuff from the early 90s and now, to where it's like, okay, we can actually have these conversations where it's like we could look more past the, oh, that fight scene with Goku and Frieza, like that was the most best, that was like the best scene in Dragon Ball, to where now it's like, okay, we understand, like, there's a systematic hierarchy within the way that things were, like, kind of told within the story. Why are they trying to fight this person, or why is it that this person feels that he needs to oppress these people for his own financial gain or his own powerful gain? It's a lot that goes into this stuff now, and it's the more and more people see it, the more and more it you get to enjoy the genre. And that's why I feel like now it's becoming the, like, one of the most, like, popular, like, things to date. Yeah, you're going to have a lot of incels that are in this community or within the, that are enjoying the genre, but want to kind of keep it a certain way. But
9: gotcha.
5: We are here to also not only to fight against that, but also to pretty much just bring more of us together, not just the blurs, but also all nerds and all lovers of everything anime and comic books. Like, this world's too crazy for us to be out here, like, fighting.
9: That's, thank you, man. As I say, Night Watchman, broaden the universe.
8: Absolutely.
9: All right, so Saj, now you, because John doesn't necessarily sign off on everybody, but he has definitely signed off on you. And so I respect his words. So do tell me your involvement and how long have you been in that space, man? Tell me.
10: Yeah, so I've been in the anime space for about like 2 years. I've been watching it my whole life. Carlos and Kai just articulated it really well. Like, anime is such a deep, nuanced field, and it's an honor to be trying to make it mainstream, trying to break these patterns and to make something anew with this stuff. So yeah, I've been in the space for quite a while now, but I've been studying anime my whole life, and so yeah, it's an honor.
9: Beautiful. Welcome for sure. And AK, my returning guest, right? So last time you were here, twice I remember, we were talking about comic books and people of color in comic books. And I also understand that over at Harlem School of the Arts that you have a whole animation department doing that. And then when I pitched you the show, you said, yeah, you ready to come on. Let's talk, man. Yeah. Night Watch, what are you
8: That's
9: doing? Go ahead, AK. We got you, brother.
11: Yeah, no, the honor to be here always a pleasure. So thank you again for having me. I've been a long time anime enthusiast. I've been a comic book fan my whole life. I'm a professional comic book artist way before I was a director of the media and design department at Harlem School of the Arts. So, you know, I go back to VHS tapes and having to take trips to Chinatown before a tsunami, before any of this kind of stuff.
9: Really? And one of the things you did, okay, so going back for a second, when we were talking offline, we were explaining how anime really is a Japanese creation, okay? Yeah. And that you could notice the differences, sometimes subtle, sometimes not as subtle. Explain that to me.
11: So how we frame anime is interesting and has changed over time. Anime as we all anime is a cartoon made by Japanese people. That's really the most time. Anime is a cartoon made by Japanese people. That's really the most fundamental breakdown of

0: becomes a thing in Japan. They just didn't have the money to approach animation the way that American studios did. So they had to come up with their own range of techniques to be able to pull off quality storytelling without having the budget. If you look at a lot of American animation, especially of that period, the amount of movement is insane. Like the amount of things that are moving, people are using their hands to talk, things are happening in the background that have nothing to do with anything that's germane to the immediate plot of whatever the story is. They didn't have that kind of, they didn't have that kind of budget. They didn't have that kind of capital. So they had to come up with a lot of other techniques to create the illusion of movement. That's really where kind of the wellspring of what the anime style started from. But now anime, as at some point anime really came into its own, really became big business. They have the money to do as much movie as they want to. So now we're in an interesting place because they're not constrained that way. So some of the things that you see, it functions differently. And now everything is so intermingled with because you have an entire, I guess I'd probably say a generation and a half, maybe even two generations of American creators, American animators that are heavily influenced by anime. So they're bringing that into the American sandbox. So it's a new world.
1: Beautiful. Wow. Thank you for that. And Carlos, I
2: Before you go around, are you leaving me out? I'm the oldest blurred on the
1: Wow. Wow. Watchmen, I'm taking a step back.
2: Did you
1: Go.
2: forget that?
1: Yes. Okay. Go
2: Okay.
1: ahead.
2: So,
0: Put some
2: first of
0: respect on my
2: all,
0: name.
2: I'm first generation Star Trek.
3: That's right.
2: Pre-anime, there was Speed Racer, which was also Japanese
1: Yes.
2: animation. Didn't have the animation style, but highly popular here in America
1: Yep.
2: and led the way to all that came. First generation, most of the Marvel characters that we're now seeing on the big screen used to be just in comic books. And I spent my youth consuming every comic I could. I just wanted to get my bona fides in here.
1: That, do you feel included now?
2: I felt included. I felt seen by this group. Yes, absolutely. Come
0: Yeah.
2: on.
1: Okay. Carlos,
2: Did you consume any of this stuff as a youngster?
1: not as ravenous as you, and yes, my first introduction, I would say, was certainly, can we say Speed Racer? No doubt about it.
2: So you must have called up somebody's name because I see your Stuyvesant buddy, John, is now in the space.
1: Oh Lord, oh Lord, that pressure. But anyway, having said that, welcome, John. As a matter of fact, John, tell me about some of the work that you've been doing, especially cultivating young minds in that space of anime. Please do tell.
4: We've been working with hundreds of interns, teaching them how to make anime and how to make manga. And we've been employing, of course, AI.
1: Okay, thank you for that. Carlos,
3: Yes, sir.
1: back to you. We heard some of the comments, of course, from AK and the subtle differences and sometimes not so subtle differences between animation and anime, and also what AK said in terms of the budgetary constraints that were in place in the early stages, but now that doesn't seem to be a constraint. So I want you to comment on what you've heard.
3: No, AK is absolutely right. And now that these budgets are no longer really a constraining force, I think America has a lot to consider if they want to compete on the global stage with Japan, because Ufotable right now, for whom produces the manga Demon Slayer into anime, they're pretty much killing the game. And right now, I think this is a very interesting fact. Ufotable's Demon Slayer's run in terms of their theatrical global run now holds the record for the highest grossing. First off, they made the record, I believe, in 2022 with their film Infinity Castle. They held the record for the highest grossing R-rated animated film in the global box office of all time, shattered the numbers. Then last summer, with their second movie, they shattered their first record. So now they hold the first and second global record for the highest grossing,
1: Wow.
3: I'm sorry, not highest rated, highest grossing R-rated animated film of all time. And they're releasing a movie next summer in 2027. And in all likelihood, they'll hold the top three spots after that. Well,
1: Wow.
3: assuming that the One Piece and the Solo Leveling movie doesn't disrupt that. But anyways, I don't know. And when you look at Japan, I believe it was the year 1905, Japan made its first animation, or what is credited as its first animation, which is Katsuro Shashin. It's literally a 3 second just little reel of a man moving.

0: So that's credited as the first animation to come out of Japan. And so we see, because a lot of people are now getting acclimated to anime, right? And they think it's a new thing. But no, anime literally has over 100 years of, as AK was alluding to, of growing, of breaking into these global markets. And in terms of style, because if you look at Katsudo Shashin, it looks nothing like, say, Astro Boy, for example, right? But then Astro Boy, those creators, as that went around the globe, then we start to see anime after that start to utilize the big eyes that Astro Boy popularized when he was released. And so now it is a global force. I believe the genre itself is expected to grow to about 30 billion by the year 2030 or even higher than that. But yeah, and this is an amazing time to get into it, I believe.
1: Uh-huh. Very nice. Very nice. Night Watchman, this is sounding a little bit daunting, buddy.
2: Daunting in what way?
1: In other words, that, you know, this new frontier, which now at one point we had the differences in terms of the scale of economies, that's no longer a factor. So stuff is going to be growing, I think, tenfold. As a matter of fact, I got to say, with Sage. Okay. Thank you, brother. Why am I having this dyslexia? I have no idea.
3: You're good.
1: But please, man, you got to tell me what you've heard. What has resonated with you and your journey in this space?
3: Yeah. So I grew up watching anime my whole life, and I have a background in psychology. And so when I watch anime, I like to associate it with real psychological concepts that everyday human beings go through. And I believe that anime is the best medium to better understand human nature, to better understand ourselves and the world, society, cultures around us. And so I've really used anime as a way to not just enjoy a show, not just sit down with your friends, talk about a really cool moment that happened, but really grasp the fundamental understanding of reality and us. And anime is, it's obviously animated, we know that, but because it's animated, it allows the animators, the authors, to really convey something deep that real life media can't. When you watch something like Death Note, you're gonna get something deeper, more, I would say, germane to yourself than you will seeing an Avengers movie. Because there's just so much more nuance that you can simply convey. And Carlos was saying earlier, the effect that anime has been having to our generation and to the world and to the West is unbelievable. He's talking about the Demon Slayer movie being one of the highest grossing movies of that year. And not only that, but Netflix users, over 50% of Netflix users are watching anime.
1: What?
3: Over 40% of Gen Zers watch anime. Over 50% high schoolers are watching anime now. And it's growing by 10 to 15% every year. I'm talking a 10 billion increase every single year in this industry. It's unbelievable. I also am very interested in archetypical symbols, archetypes of being. I'm very inspired by Carl Jung, one of the greatest psychologists of all time. And so anime is so interesting because whether you're black, Indian, white, you will find a character, you will find a genre, a show, a concept that you can resonate with more so than anything else. I have friends from all over, from all different diversities that love anime for different reasons. They'll love, for example, One Piece. One Piece is one of the biggest animes, if not the biggest anime in the world. And everyone I know loves One Piece for different reasons. That's the coolest thing, is there's so much you can get out of. Yeah.
0: And Saj, could you just tell Curtis and Bob how many episodes have been published of One Piece?
3: Yeah, listen, if you want to get into One Piece, you got to, I think that's 1,200 episodes you got to be watching. Yeah.
2: Wow.
3: Yeah, 1,200. Over 1,000 episodes right now. So it's definitely a daunting task.
2: Over what period of time was that 1,200 episodes?
3: So since 99.
0: Yeah. It's still in production.
3: It's still going on to this day.
4: Wow. And the creator swears he has an ending. He swears it.
1: but AK, you don't believe that, huh?
4: That's a whole different conversation. Like, I got to a certain point in my storytelling career and enthusiasm as a creator and a fan where I actually do stories that end. Which is and that's not to say that I don't appreciate ongoing sagas. I do. I'm not trying to be too cynical about the creator. Props to him. I know what he really does seem like he has an ending. Whether or not he gets there or not, who knows? But I like stories that have a beginning, a middle, and you know, this is it. This is the end of the thing.
2: I think we need to look behind all of these genres is storytelling. And since they started out, manga and comic books, so those are serial. So there are stories that end, but the stories keep going on. So the serial nature of it is what keeps people coming back. And from that came the universe building. And so we see the stories that Stan Lee and Jack Kirby and the characters they created in the 50s and the 60s have now turned into these billion-dollar intellectual properties. And you have to give Marvel Studios credit for something that's never been done, which is to tell a story over 20 films and have a coherent beginning, middle, and an end. What they did with the original saga ending and Endgame has never been done in film before. And then you see Star Trek, which started out with those cheesy models in the 60s, but underneath the story, which is a story of an inclusive future, which was groundbreaking then. There was no show on in the 60s that had, you had a black woman, you had an Asian, you had a Russian, you had a Vulcan, all working together in harmony. That grew into the iterations of Star Trek. That universe has continued to expand. And then Star Wars, which came in the 70s, and that took kind of a space opera story, but they created a universe, and that's continued to expand. And these expanded universes is what's created these fan bases, because you can just literally go so deep into them.
1: Yes. And Night Watchman, a little side question. Would you have kissed Uhura on screen? Just curious.
2: I'd kiss her anywhere she wanted to. What are you talking about? That's Michelle Nichols. Come on. What kind of a question is that?
1: It was just a question. It was just
4: right
1: a
4: answer, question. Boy.
2: Yeah. I wasn't mad at Captain Kirk. I was like, what took you so long?
1: Kai, in your, as they say, hood in Jamaica, what was resonating there in terms of, let's say, storytelling, comics, and, of course, anime? Go ahead.
5: Okay, so I'll say this. So growing up for me, I grew up in my adolescent years. I was out in Rosedale living with my parents and my mom. So it was a little bit more like shelter compared to being over in 40 Projects or Baisley, stuff like that. So it was a little bit different. But what resonated with me, especially with anime, and also it's funny that we brought up Speed Racer at first, because I would have to say that's probably my first ever interaction with anime from an early age. I remember catching it late night around maybe even early in the morning, like 5-7 a.m. Just happened to get up, turn the TV on, and I see this. I was like, what is this? I just enjoyed it.
1: Yes.
5: And then
1: but
5: when I knew when I enjoyed it, of course, for a lot of people will say this, especially everybody in New York. You can ask any dude that just happens to be just standing on the corner in New York that might be in the anime. Their first anime they'll say that they enjoy it is Dragon Ball Z.
1: Wow. Okay. Yeah. You are absolutely right, Kai, because my son, who's now 38, that was his thing. And they were big. They had fan bases that you would not believe.
0: Hey, Curtis, can I just say real fast?
1: Yes, I
0: joke about this all the time. Kids in the hood, particularly black kids, were watching Dragon Ball Z, how our grandparents are watching the stories. And what I found funny about Dragon Ball Z is every episode, it would be like, last time on Dragon Ball Z, which was so synonymous, last time on the Days of Our Lives.
2: Yeah.
0: This is literally the stories for kids.
5: And that's funny, Carlos, because that's exactly what I call them now. I'd just be like, yo, I got to go home and watch my stories. New episode come up. I got to watch my stories. Literally call it that now.
3: And the craziest thing is,
5: because I'm in my 30s. That's probably why. So it's like...
3: The crazy thing is, it's, you guys are all right. Dragon Ball Z had such a big effect on people watching anime that all over the world, that the cartel literally had a day of peace when the creator of Dragon Ball Z died.
4: I heard about this. I heard about this.
3: That's how big the impact of Dragon Ball Z was on people.
1: Wow. Man, and I got to say that, John, did you know about this stuff, man? Tell me.
6: I knew about Astro Boy, and I knew about Speed Racer at growing up in South Jamaica, by the way, Kai.
1: Go ahead. So, okay. Now,
6: that would have been the extent of it. Where were you, Curtis?
1: Remember, I'm in the BX in the Bronx. But my first, like Night Watchman said, my first introduction was Speed Racer. Go Speed Racer. Go Speed Racer. Come on. It was.
6: Yeah, I can sing that.
1: Now, however, just so you know, Night Watchman, I was Racer X, okay? Just so you know.
6: The dubbing was terrible back then.
4: The funny thing about this is that some of the ways that these things came across were so butchered. Also, long-term Speed Racer fan, also Jamaica resident.
1: Oh, man.
4: Yeah, but so Speed Racer was one of my early favorites back in ye olden days when MTV was what it was supposed to be. They used to have Speed Racer marathons. They used to be all over that. But we had one of my early, and it was the show. Voltron, man.
1: Voltron was crazy.
4: And the very crazy thing is that the American release of Voltron, they totally butchered it. But it was, you never seen anything like that if you're watching American cartoons. And, of course, Battle of the Planets. Battle of the Planets was super dope.
0: And let me just jump in real fast and say Battle of the Planets, the Gundam series, which I know one of Kai's top favorite animes is the Gundam. One of the illustrators who illustrated a lot of the machinery in Battle of the Planets went on to do the Gundam series. Can't recall his name, but I just wanted to throw that out there because I literally just learned that myself.
1: Wow. Guys,
4: we'd be remiss not to mention Robotech since we brought up Gundam.
5: Oh, yeah.
1: Real okay. See, Night Watchman, don't tell me that you know all of that they're referencing.
2: I was about to bring one up that we haven't mentioned, which is Gigantor.
1: Animation or anime? Tell me, because I remember the theme song and stuff like that, but tell me about it. Anybody describe that Gigantor?
2: You didn't watch Gigantor?
1: I did, but I'm just trying
2: it's
1: to
2: anime.
1: Get
2: it's Japanese animation. Yes.
5: Yes. Okay. It's called Gigantor in the States. I forgot the exact name of it, what it was, because I do remember catching
2: it. Tetsujin 28 Go.
5: Yeah.
2: Tetsujin. I looked it up. I didn't know that. I'm
5: not. Because see, that's the thing. It's like, the crazy thing is now it's like, with watching anime, you're actually able to understand and learn the true titles of these shows. For one of like the new ones that I've have recently watched and I enjoyed, it's in Japan, it's called Boku no Hero. And then here in the States, everybody knows that as My Hero Academia. And back then it's like a lot of those shows, they had to change the title because of course there's lost in translation. They're not sure what the title might mean, if people are going to understand it from the original title itself. So they feel like, oh, we got to make it more like appealing and modern to the kids, so we just make it simple. They're just going to watch it anyway, which not realizing that a lot of this stuff, some of this stuff, like, is really not for kids. But like, I feel sorry for the kid that got taken to the movie theater with his parents to go watch Ninja Scrolls for the first time.
4: Oh man, so good. Oh man, you want to talk about game changers, man?
1: Go ahead.
4: I remember when I saw it. I think the original Japanese name for Ninja Scroll translated to Wind Ninja Chronicles, which is crazy because Jubei, the main character, that's his power, which they never really explicitly say in the cartoon. But yeah, that's his ability. Like, he uses the wind with his sword. So the original Japanese name was Wind Ninja Chronicles, not Ninja Scroll. That was the American adaptation. But that was another one. Oh, man. Yes. There's so many. I think one of the aspects of anime that really switched it up and made it resonate the way that it does, to Saj's point, is that they didn't restrict anime. I think the reason that the American market caught off the way that it did over the last, say, 20, 25 years is because the American market had kind of gotten to the point where if it wasn't funny or talking animals and singing, they weren't doing it. And there's a couple of exceptions to that. Shout out to DC for some of the superhero stuff that they did, which is Batman the Animated Series. I'll stack that against everything. Besides that, there really wasn't a place to explore bigger themes, more sophisticated themes, more adult themes, more violent themes. You can take it in a crude direction, or you could take it in a very, oh, this is just about a guy that works in an office. But we weren't doing that. And they were doing that. And people, especially kids, when I saw Dragon Ball Z the first time, I'd never seen anything like that before. And it was like it was weird because, and we're going back to having to go to Chinatown to flush it for tapes and VHS. That's what, for me, that's what we're talking about. But it was like a legend. I would be talking to my boys and they'd be talking about this cartoon. They're like, yo, he did this fireball and he blew up a planet. I'm like, blew up a planet? You don't blow up planets with fireballs in cartoons. First of all, who's doing fireballs anyway? So it was like it was literally like an urban legend till I got brought to Chinatown, and then it went from there.
0: That's really good point. Go ahead, Sash.
3: Go ahead.
0: I was just going to quickly say, AK brings up a really good point about the themes that they could explore in Japan versus the themes that we could explore in the United States. I had to look it up. But in 1954 came the Comics Code Authority, because obviously at this time we're going through the Cold War.
1: People
0: are getting accused of being called, people are getting accused of being communists. And what was one of the most popular mediums that kids were getting entertainment back then? It was through comic books. And so comic books became heavily regulated. Mm-hmm. And even DC had to start an entire another line that was marketed towards adults, just to be able to explore more, I guess, adult themes. However, just the other day I was watching Lupin, which was released in the United States in the 1970s. And I'm like, Lupin got his butt cheeks out and all types of things. And like, this is something that you wouldn't have seen in American animation at that time. They certainly, to AK's point, didn't have the restrictions that we had here.
1: Gotcha.
3: Yeah, what's crazy.
2: Anime we haven't mentioned, which was Eighth Man.
1: Tobar the Eighth Man?
2: That's right.
1: Oh, yeah. Okay. Got it. But hold it. Hold on one second, Night Watchman, because Sag, you had a little something. Go ahead.
3: Yeah, what's beautiful about anime is there's a false conception that it's simply for kids. It's merely a cartoon that you watch for enjoyment. There are shows that are inspired by Dante's Divine Comedy that have Homeric, the Odyssey, the Iliad elements within animes. There are shows that are inspired by Sherlock Holmes, the great novels of Sherlock. So there's so much that even you, Mr. Archer, or sorry, Curtis, you could even get just watching anime. There's an anime that's very popular now. It's called Attack on Titan. And this is what I believe was the turning point for sort of our understanding of anime and for the shift within anime. Around 2012, pre-2012, you were going to get bullied. If you were in high school, you were going to get bullied for liking and watching anime. After Attack on Titan and its influence on the West, anime became cool. You're now getting bullied for not watching anime now, which is really interesting to think about. But I actually want to take this to another level. And me and Curtis were talking about this earlier about the importance of education and the importance of educating the youth, especially. I believe that anime could be such a great way to educate people on politics, on history, on religion, on culture, because of the sheer amount of variables, concepts that anime looks to enact. You can learn so much, but you'll also enjoy at the same time. Your heart, your soul will be acclimated and interested within the atmosphere. It's not bifurcated in any way. I think that teaching people about anime will allow you to understand, okay, in history or in your English class, you're going to read maybe the Odyssey, right? The Odyssey is a story about the hero's journey. It's a story about the man coming home and being there for his family, but also our sort of tendency to go on this intellectual adventure, fight monsters, to overcome these things, to test our brilliance. Those themes and patterns are exactly within a lot of these animes that we watch. I think using that as a platform to teach people would be, I think, just a really striking potential we have.
1: Beautiful. Agreed. So anybody want to weigh in on that? Come on, Kai, go ahead.
5: I totally agree. I definitely totally agree with Sage, because Sage, apologies.
3: Thank you.
5: I totally agree with you on that. I do feel like anime does have a wide array of being able to teach and educate the next generation on a bunch of different topics, such literally politics, the way that politics is subtly used in a lot of anime, and people our age or maybe a little bit younger are understanding that just literally off of little bit of dialogue right now. Even bringing back up Attack on Titan, that right now is probably one of the most like political, like conspiracy kind of like animes that a lot of people look at, and they're just like, that it's just crazy how such and such was like dealing with this, and then it's a lot. It's just a lot that goes into it. And I do the fact that, because the one thing about anime for me is that I feel like you can get anybody, especially right now, you can get anybody into it, all depending on what it is that, off of one thing that they may be into. Somebody's into, for instance, if somebody says they're into sports, like me, I'm a New York Knicks fan, Knicks at 5. You could get anybody into anime. Somebody be like, yo, I love basketball, this, that, and the third. One of the greatest basketball mangas and anime, in my opinion, is Slam Dunk by Inoue. He did it back in the 90s, and like it was during the Jordan era. So
3: yes. One of the greatest manga of all time, period.
5: Yes,
1: really.
3: Definitely. Not just basketball, one of the greatest manga to ever come out, actually.
5: Yes.
1: Wow.
3: Genre, this is one of the greatest pieces of fiction you'll ever consume.
5: Absolutely. And it's like, because he goes so well into the details of the game of basketball, just the routines of how people have to, you know, get good at a certain skill within basketball, and even going through the dynamics of the archetypes of different players from different schools, different backgrounds and stuff like that. Even a lot of the players were modeled after the star players of that era. The main character of the manga was literally modeled after like Dennis Rodman.
1: Wow.
5: He wasn't a great scorer. He was a good rebounder.
1: Yep.
5: A kid who just get into basketball. You had another kid who was like pretty much a prodigy, basically the Michael Jordan of the whole thing.
1: Wow.
5: And then the cool thing was, is that you could tell that there was like some elements of not only a love for basketball, but the eventual culture of sneaker collecting within it, because that was one of the only mangas in history that ever featured actual sneakers that you could buy. The main character wore Jordan 6s and Jordan 1s. The other characters were wearing Asics, Adidas, Puma. I was like, this is lovely.
0: Stop it real fast. I just want to back up with Saj and Kase, because they invoked my favorite anime of all time. I have two top ones. Number one was the anime that brought me back into anime. And I guess I should mention this, because it's true. I got back into anime because I fell in love. And I just want to say that. But Attack on Titan. So Demon Slayer was got me back into anime. And when I say got me back into anime, what I mean by that is, as a kid, I think I loved what every other kid loved, and I kind of grew out of it. And then I met somebody, and it was like, watch Demon Slayer. And I was like, I haven't experienced anything like this since reading the Injustice DC Comics storyline. But anyways, Attack on Titan, I think, is one of the best stories I've ever engaged with in my life. And I'm saying this as a person who spent 4 years of my life studying literature, because I hold a degree in English. The storytelling is so rich that literally the first episode and the last episode are literally the same. I don't want to give too much of the story away, but the storytelling is so good that in the last episode, a character is killed. When the first episode opens, a character asks another character, why is your hair so long? Because when he died, the character's hair was short. This is level of detail that Isayama, the writer of the manga, put into that story. And a few other things I wanted to just mention, because I think this is critically important. We talk about this a lot on the Blurred Effect podcast, which are the ways in which Black culture and Japanese culture have intersected, and how anime and hip hop speak to each other, and really also anime and Black music. So if you look up animes like Cowboy Bebop, Cowboy Bebop has one of the best soundtracks of all time. For the Black listeners, I would say what the Seat Belts did for that Cowboy Bebop soundtrack is equivalent to what Patti LaBelle, Toni Braxton, Whitney Houston, and all those ladies did for the Waiting to Exhale soundtrack. It's that level in my imagination. Also, you got Samurai Champloo, which if you're Samurai a Boondock Champloo. Fan, I implore you to watch Samurai Champloo because there are a lot of similarities between Samurai Champloo and the Boondocks, but it incorporates hip-hop, breakdancing, graffiti art, all those things. And the last thing I want to say, and I want to raise this question to Night Watchman and DJ Leroy. What would you guys say was the most commercially successful Disney cartoon to come out pre-2000?
1: Oh, my God. Night Watchman, I'm going to let you take this one, man.
0: There's only one right answer.
1: Only one right answer. Oh, my God. Night Watchman, help a brother out. Come on, man.
2: I'm at a loss for that. But before I answer that question... I have a trivia question for DJ Leroy, a.k.a. Curtis. And this goes to your comment, Carlos, about the mix of cultures. Curtis.
1: Yes, sir.
2: What is the symbol on the ring that Kai is wearing?
1: Hold on. Let me see.
2: Well, show him. He's supposed to...
3: I think I know.
1: Come on. I'm going to say, remember, Night Watchman, there are not one, not two, but five boroughs. Okay.
2: Yeah.
1: Can we talk about secession? Can we say
2: you were supposed to show him, Kai, because he was supposed to have noticed that you were flashing it through the whole thing. So
5: it's
2: Wu-Tang.
1: I know, and it's Wu-Tang now. But hey, don't try to grab no rainbows now. Okay.
2: So the point is that Wu-Tang embodies that mix of cultures, hip hop and Asian culture.
1: Yes.
2: And so I just wanted to let you know, Kai, we see you.
1: Yes, indeed.
0: Shout out to RZA, who produced the soundtrack to was it Black Samurai?
5: Samurai. Good Afro Samurai.
0: Yeah, thank you.
1: I did see AK. I saw you get a little animated. Go ahead, man. Talk to me because you.
4: Man, they got me going right now, man. Because they're bringing up a lot of different things. First of all, shout out Samurai Champloo. I remember when I found that in Chinatown. I was like, it's funny when you get a sense for these things and you can just see the cover and, oh, this is going to be hot. And I remember watching it the first time. And there's a couple of moments like that, a couple of touchstone moments. I remember when I got the first episode of Berserk and the intro came on and it was just a rock song. It was like, yo. And I had been thinking about man, that would be so cool to combine like rock with anime. And they did it in the intro. And then when Samurai Champloo, the first time I watched it, and the intro started, it was a straight hip-hop track. I was like, yo, this is crazy. But to Saj and Kai's point, backtracking just a little bit, it's the broadness, man. It's the broadness of it, because I've never, like, anime, and it's a cultural thing, because Japanese, from a cultural perspective, the way that they drill down on things is very unique. They, to the point where they have their own tropes now for being like too whatever. So it's, I'm talking to my daughter and she's talking about her cousin that's into this cartoon and it's about volleyball. And it's, oh my God, I can only imagine how ridiculous this volleyball anime is, because I watch anime and I know how the Japanese get down. So I'm like, yo, I know that they're getting so into the weeds about the fundamentals of volleyball in high school, that is like, why are we doing this? But like, when it came to themes like exploring like corporate corruption, like anime was one of the first genres and mediums where like that, those kinds of high level concepts where the bad guy wasn't some dude dressed up in a costume that was, you know, very flamboyant or whatever, and it's like, oh, I am clearly the bad guy. They would drill down and know the bad guy was a guy in a suit that you don't even see half the time. Or wow. You see him all through the thing and he's like the coolest dude and looks like he's on the right side of everything. I remember one of the series that I got into heavy was Bubblegum Crisis, which is this futuristic cyberpunk anime with this squad of like women that just fought. They were fighting this corporation that was like leading the world in AI and cybernetic technology, and they were really just kind of undercutting everything the entire time. But like, just there's just so many different ways. Akira, like, first of all, Akira changed everything, but we're gonna, that's a whole nother
3: Ghost in the Shell.
4: Ghost in the Shell. Yeah. Yes. You have, and then we would be remiss without bringing up the master, the man, Miyazaki. I was just having a conversation the other day about Princess Mononoke. I've seen that movie a dozen times, and I come off with something different every time. And just the way that this man was to weave a story between the tension between modernism and and older ways of living, rural lifestyles versus urban lifestyles, industrialization versus nature. And how there's no clear bad guy. There's no clear. So the person that in the you originally look at as, oh, this is a person that's like wrong and like causing all this havoc and destroying the natural world. When you get into the weeds of like what they're actually doing for the people that they're taking care of, they have this entire situation where they've empowered all of these women that were otherwise consigned to just a horrible existence, whether it was prostitution or poverty or some combination of both. And they've made them like the masters of this city that they've created, where they are the tradesmen, they are the workers, they get paid properly, they have all the respect and dignity.
1: Wow.
4: And it's totally flipped on its head. And like this, meanwhile, from a surface standpoint, the person that's running this, who also is a woman, is the bad guy. The amount of female characters, period, in anime, where like they are the bad, they are the big badass, pardon the language, FCC and all that, but they're the A character in the thing. That's an old thing in anime. That's an old idea for them.
1: Gotcha.
4: So, and they don't always get it right. We can get into all the things about how women are depicted sometimes in those cartoons, but in terms of strong female, Miyazaki, almost all of his great stories revolve around female characters.
1: See, Night Watchmen, two things. A, remember how, and AK, you will appreciate it. Remember how we had part two in terms of when we were talking about comics. All right. So there will probably have to be a part two here. We know this. Okay. But we're in the middle of what, Night Watchmen?
2: Lightning Round.
1: And what does Lightning Round mean?
2: It means everybody has a chance to give a brief closing statement.
1: Hold it. Did you say brief?
2: I did say that, yes.
1: All right. So you know what? I'll start for one of our guys who came on in the middle of the show. Okay, John, give us some closing comments. Go. Oh.
6: Circle back to me.
1: Okay. We'll do. Then you know what? Carlos.
0: Hey, first off, really quickly, I want to say Blurred Effect Podcast, we are available wherever you get your podcast. We officially drop on October 1st. The YouTube. We are a product of Harlem Cinematic Universe, which is an indie production company creating a universe for creatives here in Harlem in New York City. Real quick, I want to say that when I asked the question of what was the most commercially successful Disney cartoon in the 90s, that was The Lion King. And you want to talk about the impact of anime? You don't get The Lion King without first getting the anime Kimba the White Lion first.
3: Just to even
0: And also, I want to say one last thing to AK's and Sadra's point. For anybody who's listening, it will help you become a critical thinker. I think anime has helped me become a better writer because it doesn't ask the question of who's right and who's wrong. The questions are much deeper. Anime like Psycho Pass asks the questions like, if God judges everybody, then who judges God? And is that right? Things like Death Note stop asking the question of who's right and who's wrong and ask the questions of who gets to decide who's evil and who's not evil. And so it definitely helps with critical thinking. Thank you all.
1: Beautiful. Thank you for that. Kai, you're up.
5: Yes, sir. So once again, of course, with my co-hosts, appreciate you having me on Blurred Effect Podcast.
1: Nice.
5: 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Also, if you're ever around the city and you just happen to catch me at a comic book shop or at your local manga shop, just definitely say what's up. I'm always down to talk with everybody. Plus, you will be able to catch me at your nearest conventions, wherever it may be. Will I be at New York NY, New York Comic Con? You may see me around though. But we'll definitely look out for me there if you happen to catch me.
2: You gonna be cosplaying?
5: I'm more of a photographer, but I do have a lot of cosplay friends that are trying to get me into cosplaying. Mm-hmm. And I will say this. So I'm probably gonna make my cosplay debut at BlurCon in DC next year in March, because they're doing a wrestling theme. And I have a few wrestlers that I do want to kind of emulate. in particular, one of them being one of my favorites, Scott Hall, aka Razor Ramon.
2: So since you're taking pictures, you can come as Peter Parker instead of Spider-Man.
1: See that, Watchman? Thank you, man.
5: Listen, he is from Queens, so it fits.
2: It fits, yeah.
1: Thank you. Oh, man. Saj, you're up.
3: Yeah, I just want to briefly say that growing up as an immigrant, my family came here. I'm the oldest out of my two youngest sisters. And honestly, anime really helped me navigate through life when my parents couldn't help me because what can they do, right? They just moved here just like me, right? So it really helped me and understand something like words are everything.
1: Yes.
3: Your words are your superpower. Anime, the different monologues, dialogues we have in anime really taught me if I can become articulate, I can accomplish anything. And anyone that's listening, I would highly recommend if you're in a spot where you're not feeling listened to, where you feel like you have all this creativity that you want to convey and extrapolate all over the world, give anime a shot. It may help you unlock some sort of inner mechanism that you've never fathomed before. So that's what happened to me. I have a YouTube channel called Violet Eyes of Heaven, where I talk about the psychological effects, primarily through intelligence, perception, and I use anime as an example, as a gateway to help people comprehend such complex things. And like Carlos was saying, anime is one of the best ways to become a critical thinker. I highly recommend going into anime with an open-minded perspective, not judging things, simply taking in things and then creating a strategical assessment for yourself, for your own world. And then being able to, and then that's going to help you empathize with others. I had a problem empathizing before anime. I really did. Because of anime, I'm able to understand all these different backgrounds, different diversities. I love it because there's so many Black and Indian kids and teenagers getting into anime. I go to Anime NYC, I see people cosplaying as Zorro, and he's a Japanese white type of figure, but I see Black people cosplaying, and I'm like, this is the coolest thing ever. We're unifying people that are different, that are fundamentally different. We have different backgrounds together through anime. So I would just give it a chance if you haven't.
1: Beautiful. Thank you for that. AK, you're up.
4: Yeah, I just wanted to say that as a dedicated professional storyteller and as well as an educator, what it all comes down to is crafting good stories that really engage and absorb people. Anime is just another great example of that. We always have to keep an eye out because success does breed sterility. I've been watching anime a long time and it does struggle with some of its own trappings, just like any other thing that's become super successful. But there are a lot of people out there and a lot of creators out there that are still pushing the genre and still exploring different things. And I think that one of the things that anime really does well is it shows storytellers and potential storytellers or aspiring storytellers that you can tell a great story about anything. It doesn't have to involve dragons. It doesn't have to involve capes. It doesn't have to involve it doesn't have to involve people with powers at all. A great story can revolve around just about anything you can think of. And if you have the aspiration to do that, you can find your place.
1: Beautiful. And AK, if someone wanted to get in touch with you at HSA, how can they do that?
4: Oh, you can hit me at aklovelace@hsanyc.org.
1: Beautiful. Thank you for that. And John, we're back.
6: I think one of the things we're not talking about that's rising in the industry is the influence of China. And I'm talking specifically about manhwa and donghua. And the largest grossing anime of all time is actually Chinese.
1: Okay. So you know what, Night Watchman? You are going to have to take us home.
2: 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Yeah, there's a lot of passion on this one. I can see why we need to.
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8: 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I'm Sanji Lopez. 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
9: 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Street Corner Resources is bringing together young people, violence interrupters, outreach workers, and community leaders today in Harlem to recognize a significant drop in deadly street violence and call for continued peace as the new school year gets underway. According to an analysis of NYPD CompStat data by Street Corner Resources, non-domestic street homicides in the Harlem area are down 75% this year. The organization says it will recognize the work of young people and community-based violence prevention workers while rallying for continued efforts to keep Harlem safe. The gathering will take place today, Tuesday, October 6th at 4:30 p.m. outside the Street Corner Resources Peace Cafe at 233 West 140th Street. Street Corner Resources founder and CEO Dr. Aisha Sekou will be joined by young people from SCR programs, violence interrupters, outreach workers, and community leaders. Heads up, One Train Riders. Critical station rehabilitation work at 125th Street will mean service changes from October 24th through December 18th. On weekdays, southbound One Trains will operate normally, but they will bypass the 125th Street station. On weekends, southbound One Trains will run express between 137th Street and 96th Street, also skipping 125th Street. If you're traveling downtown towards South Ferry and need to get off at 125th Street, stay on the downtown One train and transfer to an uptown one at 116th Street, Columbia University on weekdays or at 96th Street on weekends. You can also use a nearby A, C, B, and D train or local bus service, including the M4, M104, and M125. Again, these service changes are scheduled for October 24th through December 18th. Allow extra travel time and check the latest MTA service updates before you go. 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Stay informed, stay safe, and stay connected to your community.

How did he know? How did he know when the words were still circling my thoughts? It's the way he looked at me. And in his eyes, the words dripped and spilled into that space between us. This is where healing resides. This is where our souls and our spirits, my lover, will definitely collide. 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This is bliss.

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2: 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I'm Sanji Lopez. Today is Tuesday, October 6th. 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Street Corner Resources is bringing together young people, violence interrupters, outreach workers, and community leaders today in Harlem to recognize a significant drop in deadly street violence and call for continued peace as the new school year gets underway. According to an analysis of NYPD CompStat data by Street Corner Resources, non-domestic street homicides in the Harlem area are down 75% this year. The organization says it will recognize the work of young people and community-based violence prevention workers while rallying for continued efforts to keep Harlem safe. The gathering will take place today, Tuesday, October 6th at 4:30 p.m. outside the Street Corner Resources Peace Cafe at 233 West 140th Street. Street Corner Resources founder and CEO Dr. Aisha Sekou will be joined by young people from SCR programs, violence interrupters, outreach workers, and community leaders. Heads up, One Train riders. Critical station rehabilitation work at 125th Street will mean service changes from October 24th through December 18th. On weekdays, southbound One Trains will operate normally, but they will bypass the 125th Street station. On weekends, southbound One Trains will run express between 137th Street and 96th Street, also skipping 125th Street. If you're traveling downtown towards South Ferry and need to get off at 125th Street, stay on the downtown One train and transfer to an Uptown One at 116th Street, Columbia University on weekdays or at 96th Street on weekends. You can also use a nearby A, C, B, and D train or local bus service, including the M4, M104, and M125. 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